0: Kingdom of Fraud. I'm unraveling the strangest criminal alliance I've ever reported on. A polygamist from Utah and an L.A. Armenian businessman.
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9: FIFA announcing the track list for the official World Cup 2026 album. It features 18 tracks with collaborations spanning an array of artists in multiple genres. Among them are Goals by Lisa, Anita, and Rema, as well as Game Time by Future and Tyla. The Rolling Stones, Jelly Roll, Karen Leon also appearing on the record. The album will be available across streaming platforms.
10: Ghostface is still killing folks.
9: The latest installment of the Scary Movie franchise expected to rule the box office this weekend. The first Scary Movie since 2013 brings Anna Faris and Regina Hall back to the horror comedy series. It's expected to make $70 million in its debut weekend, pushing the horror film Backrooms into second. Third place will likely belong to the Masters of the Universe reboot, which is projected to pull in about $30 million in its first weekend. The Prince Estate is putting out 10 unreleased Prince songs. The collection called Timeless features tracks that were recorded across different periods in his career, spanning from 1977 through the year of his death, 2016. The announcement comes after the release of the new single Stone, a previously unreleased track from 1995. The album drops August 28th. Ellie Goulding entering a new music era. The singer has confirmed details about her sixth studio album titled I Know Too Much. It comes alongside the confirmation of the new single Black Prada Dress, a track list for the album yet to be released. I Know Too Much drops September 4th. That's entertainment. I'm Jennifer Polsoni.
11: In the bowels of a hidden bunker, somewhere under the brick and steel of a nondescript building, we've once again made contact with our leader, Mark Levin.
12: No city is better prepared than New York. No city knows how to handle crowds, extra riders, intercept criminals, online threats. And we will keep, no city is better prepared to keep its trains and buses running on time.
13: I mean, if Kathy Hochul doesn't instill some confidence about New York heading into the World Cup, I mean, hey, you got Mandami too. You know, it's kind of funny because for those of us that are a long, long way from New York City, thankfully, and for somebody like me in a place with a lot of people that have come a long, long way to get away from New York City permanently, not really concerned with the World Cup anything, because let's be real.

0: the current version of the Democrat Party is the most radical yet. You know, people, oh, gas prices. I know. Nobody wants to pay $4 for gas. And again, if you're paying $6 in California, that's just because for some reason you've decided to screw yourself in life by staying there. And again, more on California, and they're just so hard to count votes. We'll get to that in just a bit, too. It's, I mean, what do I do with this ballot? It's just so hard to count it. So as the Big O would have said, as Barack Obama would have said, let me be clear. If you vote for Democrats, you are voting for more murders to take place. This is a fact. This isn't an opinion. There are two sides to stories and one set of facts. If you vote for Democrats, you are voting for more murders to take place. Do you want more murders to take place? Vote for Democrats. If you vote for Democrats, you're voting for open borders. If you want open borders, vote for Democrats. If you are voting for Democrats, guess what you're voting? You want more rapes to take place. This is a fact. If you vote for Democrats, you are voting for more people to be raped in this country. If this is uncomfortable, the problem is with you, not with me. You're the one who's jacked up in the brain. Because you're the one that thinks it's acceptable for more people to be raped, more murders to take place, for open borders to be a thing. If you vote for Democrats, you're voting for more assaults. If you vote for Democrats, you're voting for more robberies. If you vote for Democrats, you are voting more for every type of criminal thing. The freaking devil himself is driving this thing, is so freaking evil. The people sit there and go, man, gas prices. I don't like Trump now. Give me a Democrat. You're an idiot. You want to be a victim of crime? This has been proven in the most visible ways. You are bat crap crazy nuts to vote for Democrats. It is stunning to me. And it is an alarming possibility to me that so many people have been radicalized in such a way that they could ever be considered voting for people. You would have thought that after Biden, the Democrat Party is like the autopsy. They would have gone back and said, man, we really blew that thing. No. All they've done is become more radical. Back then, when they had control of things, yeah, the borders were open, but they were still funding the ICE and Border Patrol to a point. Now they didn't want to do that. They just want to get rid of it. Defund and disband ICE and Border Patrol. So yeah, it's stunning to me, and it's alarming to me that so many people in this country are so brain dead as to think that it makes any kind of sense to vote for Democrats. Because I think you have to be brain dead to say, yeah, I want more murders. I think you have to be brain dead to say, I want more people raped or just plain evil. I think you have to be brain dead or part of the criminal element to want more assaults and more robberies. More of every type of criminal thing. Who would do that to themselves? When you talk about masochistic. And so it had been my hope that the radicals on the left would not win out. And that reasonable Democrats of the past would take the party back. That is not what has happened. Remember, this is Chuck U. Schumer. He is as establishment Democrat as it gets. Highest elected Democrat official. He is now taking a look at Graham Plattner in Maine and going, yeah, I'm behind this guy. That's how far gone he is. This is Chuck Schumer, who now is for defunding ICE and Border Patrol. There are no reasonable elected Democrats left. There are no reasonable Democrats running for office. Period. There aren't. The reasonable one, Fetterman, I'm not going to vote for Blanche. Reasonable one, Fetterman, goes out there and talks a good game and gets a lot of play in conservative circles, and then goes out there and votes the same as Chuck Schumer almost always. Voters need to wake up before they vote for those who are woke. Because the impact of the policies coming out of the Democrat Party would make this a fundamentally unsafe country. If you thought defund the police was bad, you just imagine what defunding Border Patrol and ICE would do. And that is precisely what these people want to do. I'm Brian Mudd, in for the great one.
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9: Just before midnight on Saturday, February 19th, 2005, Danielle Imbo and her friend Richard Patron left a crowded Philadelphia bar. 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
10: It does not make sense. 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
9: Those same questions frustrated law enforcement. The FBI called it murder for hire.
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13: 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One of them was the target. The other one was wrong place, wrong time.
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9: What happened to Danielle and Richard?
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16: 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But listen anyway. They know they're probably wrong. Mark Levin is on the radio.

0: Yeah, so this version of the Democrat Party is the most dangerous yet. Another example here. This California Representative Ro Khanna, he was on with Martha McCollum, Fox News today.
1: Overall, in my view, Dr. Amawi is someone who saved Tammy Duckworth's life. He went into Gaza to save the lives of innocent people there, and I believe he has the character to serve.
0: The character to serve. Someone who associated with the blind sheik. Someone who conspired with an Islamic terrorist in the first attempted bombing at the World Trade Center in 93. Someone who actually testified for the blind sheik in the case of an Islamic terror attack in the World Trade Center. Someone who just won a Democrat primary for Congress in New Jersey. Ro Khanna's like, oh yeah, that guy, great. Oh, by the way, Ro Khanna also backing your good old, what exactly is Graham Blattner? It's hard to understand what goes on there. You know, he's in therapy along with his wife. Yeah, they're all the Democrats behind him too. But yeah, so how dangerous is this version of the Democrat Party? We are literally willing to endorse people who ended up associating with Islamic terrorists that committed terrorist attacks on this country. That is who we are supportive of as the Democrat Party of 2026. You are back crap crazy insane if you vote for Democrats. You are a masochist if you vote for Democrats. Nobody who would give a rip about themselves or their family would vote for a Democrat. Let's go to Roy in Dallas. Roy, welcome to the show.
2: Good evening. Thank you for taking my call. Your topics here, I'd like to cover also how President Trump and including Vice President J.D. Vance and Tom Holman and others have done a fantastic, great job in securing our country, especially our southern borders. With the Democrats contemplating what they're doing is trying to undermine this strategy for us to secure our country and secure all American citizens on our soil. And I point fingers at people like Jesse Jackson's son and Pramila Jayapal, who went to Cuba just a couple of months ago to undermine President Trump. We've got transnational gangs operating within our borders, as well as in the country of Puerto Rico and the Dominican Republic. We're doing everything we possibly can to stop the flow of illegal drugs, stop the pedophiles and the child murderers that have come into this country. Take example for that 94-year-old man in New York City that was pushed off a subway platform that was eventually died from his injuries from an illegal alien being into our country. Look at the numbers of how many people have been placed into these centers, especially here in our state of Texas, in Cactus and Dilley. Those people get better treatment and they get medical services, they get cared for, and they are getting their due process. And thank God, you know, we're doing something about it now. Whereas the other two administrations of Obama and Joe Biden, they did nothing. And I'll also throw in Chuck Schumer and Hakeem Jeffries to boot.
0: Good call. You're right about a lot. Although I would say that both of those administrations did a lot, but most especially the Biden administration, they did a lot to create this problem that is now in the process of correcting. But the version of the Democrat Party that wants to overwhelm the system, that wants to go full rules for radicals, that believes that they can have power forever if they just flood this country with illegal aliens, and they're willing to have your wife raped to do it, that's the most dangerous version of the Democrat Party yet. Be right back.
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5: Hey, everyone. This is Robert Olguin with your KFOX 14 news update. A 23-year-old New Mexico man has been sentenced to life in federal prison after a jury found that he kidnapped, carjacked, and killed a Las Cruces man in December of 2023. Braden Matthew Alvarado of Vado was sentenced in federal court in El Paso. Court documents and evidence presented at trial showed that Alvarado carjacked a man, drove him onto Fort Bliss property, and then fatally shot him in the head with a shotgun. 2 days later, an autopsy identified that person as Abel Patrick Darin, who had previously been reported missing by the Las Cruces Police and Fire Department. Darin's vehicle was later found after it was towed and impounded in El Paso. This has been your KFOX 14 news update. I'm Robert Olguin.
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7: From the KFOX 14 Severe Weather Center, I'm Chief Meteorologist Brad Montgomery. We'll see partly cloudy skies as we look to our Friday. 20% chance of a shower or storm with a high around 89 degrees and higher pressure starts to build back into the borderland. Partly cloudy skies for your Saturday. A little hotter with a high around 96, 10% chance of a storm. And we'll see partly cloudy dry conditions for your Sunday. Hotter yet, high around 99 by Sunday. From the KFOX 14 Severe Weather Center, I'm Chief Meteorologist Brad Montgomery.
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11: Private sector hiring grew more than expected last month, adding 122,000 workers. Matt Mattinson reports.
12: Payroll processor ADP reports that the numbers were up from 105,000 in April and better than market predictions of 110,000. The numbers were the strongest since January of last year. Education and health services saw the most growth with 57,000 new hires, followed by trade, transportation, and utilities. When it comes to salary, people staying at their current jobs saw average pay increases for the year of nearly 4.5%. Hiring levels will be closely monitored by the Federal Reserve in their policy meeting later this month, where markets are expecting the central bank to hold interest rates steady.
11: Uber is slashing jobs. The rideshare company announced it's cutting nearly a quarter of its recruitment and human resources staff. A company spokesperson did say the cuts represent less than 1% of its 34,000 employees. And a self-made billionaire ruffling the feathers of some of his wealthy peers. In his new book, John Morgan says luck does play just as an important role as hard work does when it comes to becoming a billionaire.
13: But the simple fact is true. The people who work the hardest in America are the people who make the least amount of money.
11: John Morgan founded the law firm Morgan & Morgan and says there are lots of paths you can take on the road that leads to success or failure.
13: Once you go into the forest without a map, and the goal is to get all the way out, you're going to have 1,000 decisions to make. And a lot of it was just flipping the coin.
11: And workers at a hotel near Seattle's Lumen Field are set to vote soon on whether to authorize a strike. It comes right before big crowds are expected to descend on the city for the World Cup. Hayden Ierley, a front desk employee at the Embassy Suites in Pioneer Square.
14: This is exactly the busy time of the year. This is when everyone's at the hotel. This is when it hurts the most for a strike.
11: I'm Monica Nelson with your consumer and business news.
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0: I don't like anybody telling me I can't be proud of my country where I'm from. I'm born here. I'm raised here. I'm proud of it. I represent it everywhere I go. I wear the American flag all the time.
1: Amen. And that shouldn't have to be something that is like, well, good for him, or an outlier, or something that needs to be explained. But that is, Vanilla Ice, that he was on with Martha McCollum, Fox, and talking about his participation in Freedom 250, that whole nonsensical thing where it's just absurd on its face. I mean, starting with the fact that it was a fair. You know, people first, you had the left that made fun of, there are no A-listers there. It's a fair. You have any clue what goes on at a fair? It is not, you know, Woodstock 26. Just, it's a fair. And then you have the woke leftist D players, as overpaid D players, as Trump put it, that end up backing out. And it just, like, ridiculous. Good fries. He's a good dude, by the way. He's a character, but a good guy, and all about this country. And as we take a look at, you know, what's in front of us, if you missed the first hour plus of the show, from an economic standpoint, we are actually in a really good place. It may not feel like it, unless and until you look at your investments, you take a look at your 401k, and you go, that's pretty good. It may not feel like it when you're paying the bills, looking at gas prices. We're actually in a pretty good place. And it's actually a place that is getting better in real time. You're going to get the jobs report tomorrow morning from the government. We got the ADP yesterday. That government jobs report is going to drive home a lot of what I was talking about there. And whether or not if there's resolution in Iran that really works, it's going to be incredible during the back half of this year. If we don't, it's going to be good the back half of this year. Do your part. So we get ready to celebrate this country's 250th to make sure there's 250 more. It's been a pleasure being with you. Brian Mudd in for the great one, Mark Levin.
2: How'd it go?
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11: I'm Michelle McPhee, and in my new podcast, Kingdom of Frog, I'm unraveling the strangest criminal alliance I've ever reported on. A polygamist from Utah and an L.A. Armenian businessman.
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19: Election officials in California say roughly 700,000 ballots still need to be counted following Tuesday's primary election. We're still awaiting the final results in the L.A. mayor's race, featuring incumbent mayor Karen Bass, reality TV star Spencer Pratt, and city councilwoman Nithya Raman. We're also waiting on the governor's race, featuring Steve Hilton, Javier Becerra, and Tom Steyer. Officials say it's taking so long because by law, every voter gets a mail-in ballot that doesn't have to be postmarked until the final voting day and then gets signature verified. President Trump says he wants to bring down energy costs by investing $700 million in coal plants. Speaking from the Oval Office today, the president said the money will be used to preserve existing plants and build new ones.
20: If you look at China, if you look at so many of the successful countries, they're using coal. If you look at some of the real great failures countries, they're using wind.
19: Trump is invoking the Cold War era Defense Production Act that gives the president authority to support and invest in private production considered vital to national security. The president and New York Mayor Zoran Mamdani both confirming they'll be in attendance for Game 3 of the NBA Finals at Madison Square Garden between the Knicks and Spurs. Jonathan O'Halloran reports.
21: President Trump says Jim Dolan has personally invited him to Game 3.
20: I've been a Knicks fan for a long time, and I'm also a Jim Dolan fan.
21: Mayor Mamdani, when being asked if he plans to meet with the president during the game, says don't keep your hopes up. It's the first NBA Finals game at the Garden in 27 years. Game 3 between the Knicks and the Spurs will be Monday at 8:30. I'm Jonathan O'Halloran.
19: Amazon is unveiling a new AI robot that obeys verbal commands. The global online retailer revealed its new mobile robot today at an Amazon fulfillment center near London and said the next generation Proteus can respond to conversational prompts. I'm Rob Martier.
22: Federal resources are flooding into a part of South Texas where a flesh-eating fly was discovered for the first time in decades. Ag Secretary Brooke Rollins says this could devastate livestock, so they put the area around the town of La Pryor under quarantine.
23: We've established a 20-kilometer control area, a zone around the detection.
22: And she says cattle cannot be moved in or out as a way to stop the insect from spreading. And the New World screwworm lays eggs in open wounds and left untreated in livestock can cause death within days. Lawyers on both sides presented their opening statements today in the first-degree murder trial of Carmelo Anthony. Anthony is accused of stabbing Austin Metcalf to death at a Frisco track meet last year. Investigators say Anthony stabbed Metcalf in the chest with a pocket knife during an argument over seating in the stands. And the defense is claiming self-defense. I'm Carrie Lockie.
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0: vandalized a Foot Locker, lit something on fire. You've never done any of those things. So why do Democrats do it all the time? Why is it? There just seems to be a never-ending spree of new riots and new protests. New riots, new protests, new riots, new protests. Well, there are two different motivations behind the American Democrats' love of rioting. Two different motivations. The first one of those motivations is this. They want to create an illusion that people are angry about something. Let's set that motivation aside for just a moment. The second motivation behind it is basically terrorism, for lack of a better way to put it. They've come out, honest Democrats have come out and said things along these lines many times. I'm not going to bother playing one for you, but you know they've said it many times. Well, look, there's going to be riots if we lose. You know, if Donald Trump wins, there'll be lots of riots. I'd hate for there to be riots out there. It's a way they can hold unrest, hold that society stuff that drives you crazy. It's a way they can hold that over your head. Hey, do what I want. Don't make me shoot the hostage. You're going to vote Democrat? I'd hate for there to be a riot in your hometown. Now, let's go back though. Let's set that one aside and focus on the first one. It's about manipulating public opinion. It's about making people think there are large quantities of people who believe what the communists believe and want what the communists want. They want people in the streets. They want, how many modern Democrats have you heard something say something along the lines of take it to the streets? We're going to take it to the streets. We're going to be street ready. Oh, I can't play it, Chris. The J-Apow thing. I even pressed the button to see if it worked. I was testing Chris. It didn't work. But you remember, honestly, that J-Apow clip we've played 100 times before. We need to be street ready. Hakeem Jeffries every other day. We got to take it to the streets. AOC, we're going to be in the streets. We'll fight in them streets. Why are you out in the streets? Why are you causing ruckus? Why are you pitching a fit all the time? What is it about that? When people, normies even, sit at home and watch that stuff, it's human nature to think, even if you don't agree with these people, it's human nature to look at a large volume of people in the streets and say to yourself, wow, a lot of people are angry right now. Wow, a lot of people feel this way. I mean, I personally don't, but a lot of people do. But it's all an illusion. It's always an illusion designed to deceive you. And I have an amazing example of this in just a moment. Before I talk about that, let me talk to you about all the animals in the streets. Foreign animals, domestic animals. You know the headlines, you read them every day about some new monster stabbing, shooting, raping, robbing, murdering. It's just the worst thing in the world. We have them all over our society and we have loved ones. Don't you have loved ones? Loved ones we can't watch at all times. What does your daughter carry on her? What does your dad, your mom, your wife, your kids? Why don't you get them a Byrna launcher so you can have some peace of mind? Peace of mind that if your baby girl runs into an animal on her way out to her car tonight, she can shoot him in the chest with the Byrna launcher. The pepper ball will fill up his eyes. He'll be laying on the ground crying. She will drive away unmolested in you. You get the peace of mind of knowing your daughter can stop a very bad man from hurting her. Right now, Byrna's offering $100 off the Byrna LE Gen 2. 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We'll be back.
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3: Election officials in California say roughly 700,000 ballots still need to be counted following Tuesday's primary elections. Officials say it's taking so long because by law, every voter gets a mail-in ballot that doesn't have to be postmarked until the final voting day and then gets signature verified. President Trump says he wants to bring down energy costs by investing $700 million in coal plants. Speaking from the Oval Office today, the president said the money will be used to preserve existing plants and build new ones.
4: If you look at China, if you look at so many of the successful countries, they're using coal.
3: Trump is invoking the Cold War era Defense Production Act that gives the president authority to support and invest in private production considered vital to national security. Amazon is unveiling a new AI robot that obeys verbal commands. The global online retailer revealed its new mobile robot today at an Amazon fulfillment center near London. I'm Rob Martier.
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6: From the KFOX 14 Severe Weather Center, I'm Chief Meteorologist Brad Montgomery. We'll see partly cloudy skies as we look to our Friday. 20% chance of a shower or storm with a high around 89 degrees and higher pressure starts to build back into the borderland. Partly cloudy skies for your Saturday. A little hotter with a high around 96, 10% chance of a storm. And we'll see partly cloudy dry conditions for your Sunday. Hotter yet, high around 99 by Sunday. From the KFOX 14 Severe Weather Center, I'm Chief Meteorologist Brad Montgomery.
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0: The Jesse Kelly Show on a fantastic Thursday. Remember, if you miss any part of the show, you can download it. iHeart, Spotify, iTunes. All right. So, Scott Bessent, there's something about being a Democrat that I almost, in a way, I admire it. I cringe, but I admire it. And here's what it is. It's the lack of shame. See, Ob thinks that I lack shame. She says that whatever gene people get that makes them feel shame, that I don't have it. And that's why I do a lot of rude things and I don't consider the things to be rude. But I look at Democrats and I marvel. And the reason I marvel is this. They will do, not just the lying and evil crap, they will do and say the dumbest things we've ever heard. They'll do it loudly. And then they just march on like nothing happened. Just no big deal. It's just what they do. And I understand why they're able to get away with it, because Democrat voters themselves are stupid. But listening to these people is amazing. And I bring this up because Scott Bessent, Treasury Secretary, whether you love him or hate him, is clearly a highly, highly intelligent individual, billionaire, all that. I think he's worth more than Trump is. He's one of these guys. And every time Democrats have attempted to verbally tangle with Scott Bessent, he ends up making them look stupid. He shows up prepared. He's very sharp. He's quick on his feet. And he makes them look dumb and corrupt. And yet, they still keep trying. They still keep going at him. And at this point, you have to be aware that he's going to get you back, right? Here was Scott Bessent. Judy Chu is a representative of another one of these dirty commies. Here's how this exchange went.
1: Congresswoman, who was the president during World War I?
2: Can you... No, are you refusing to answer my question?
1: No, I'm asking, who was the president during World War I?
2: I don't know, but clearly you
1: so
2: are
1: you
2: not answering
1: the president
2: my question.
1: During World War I was. So, well, let me tell
2: so
1: you.
2: So I'm clearly getting the idea that you do not want to answer whether you agree with President Trump that you do not care about Americans' financial situation.
0: I don't know. I don't know. Everybody knows that Woodrow Wilson was the president during World War I. That's one of those basic pieces of knowledge that everybody knows. Hey, who was the president for 90% of World War II? Everybody knows. It's FDR. Everyone knows. But not elected Democrats. And if you're a little bit disheartened that we have members like that in Congress, let me dishearten you even further. She is a representative. She is a member of the House of Representatives. The House of Representatives was created by our founders to be a representation of the peoples from various areas in the country. Specific areas inside of states would be designed as congressional districts, and the people in that congressional district, they would go to the polls and choose for themselves somebody who accurately represents them and their values in Congress. I live in Texas. If you go to rural blood red Texas, I promise you the representative going to Washington, D.C., shoots guns, has probably ridden a horse and eats barbecue because he represents rural Texans. You can love or hate this fact. I mean, I think we all hate it. Judy Chu accurately represents the morons in her district.
1: Congresswoman, who was the president during World War I?
2: Can you...
1: No,
2: are you refusing to answer my question?
1: No, I'm asking, who was the president during World War I?
2: I don't know, but clearly you
1: so
2: are
1: you
2: not answering
1: the president
2: my
1: during
2: question.
1: World War I was. So, well, let me tell
2: so
1: you.
2: I'm clearly getting the idea that you do not want to answer whether you agree with President Trump that you do not care about America.
0: That accurately represents her district. A bunch of morons. probably America haters. We're going to get to this new poll about the percentage of Democrats that hate America, and somehow that number keeps dropping. But a bunch of morons, people who hate the country, hate it enough they never bothered to look into it. And when they go to the polls, they're not trying to vote for somebody capable who loves the country, will improve the country. God only knows what weird motivations drive them to the polls. Probably her district, I would guess, is full of foreigners who don't give a crap about the country, certainly don't give a crap about the history. They're just here to loot the place. But either way, Judy Chu accurately represents her district. And this is true of really every member of Congress you love to hate and I love to hate. Ilhan Omar accurately represents her district. AOC accurately represents the morons in the Bronx. Nancy Pelosi accurately represents the degenerates in San Francisco. These people are accurate representations of the district. The problem is the people. Do you want a brain that can remember that Woodrow Wilson was the president during World War I? That's why you need to take a male vitality stack or a female vitality stack from Chalk. If you wake up one day and you say to yourself, gosh, I can't remember who the president from World War I is, you need to sprint to chalk.com/Jesse and start some natural herbal supplements. It's about your mind. It's about your energy levels. You're about to feel better and feel better quickly. We're talking 20% increase in your T levels in 90 days. Ladies, you are not left out or forgotten. They have a female vitality stack that'll have you feeling like a new person who remembers Woodrow Wilson's name. And all you have to do is go to choq.com/Jesse and get a subscription. Do you want to sound like this?
1: Congresswoman, who was the president during World War I?
2: Can you...
1: No,
2: are you refusing to answer my question?
1: No, I'm asking, who was the president during World War I?
2: I don't know, but clearly you...
0: Chuck.com/Jesse. All right? All right, we'll dwell on the America hatred. It's bad. But we'll get by somehow, some way. Next.
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8: President Trump says one way or another, the United States will win the Iran war. Today, the president shrugged off questions about the war dragging down Republicans' chances in the midterm elections and added other U.S. wars have lasted longer.
9: But when you look at hundreds of thousands of soldiers were killed in these various wars, they lasted many, many years. We're in there for a few months, and what we've done is amazing.
8: He then said the U.S. is going to win either militarily or on paper. His comments come with conflicting reports about the progress of U.S.-Iran peace talks. A takedown of alleged fraudsters in Ohio is being announced by the Department of Justice. Acting U.S. Attorney General Todd Blanche made the announcement in Columbus today. State employees are among more than a dozen defendants who are being indicted in what Blanche called some of the most significant fraud schemes in the country. They allegedly defrauded the state and federal government out of more than $50 million. The president says the man he wants to be the next director of national intelligence would be temporary. White House correspondent John Decker asked Trump about his choice of Bill Pulte as acting DNI on Thursday in the White House, and it was the first time Trump said Pulte was only short term.
4: In fact, the president said that he's in the process right now of interviewing candidates who would be the permanent DNI.
8: Pulte currently serves as the Federal Housing Finance Agency director and will take over for the outgoing Tulsi Gabbard. Trump can bypass a Senate confirmation process for several months while Pulte is on the job. The NBA Finals are back on Friday. The Knicks and Spurs square off from San Antonio for Game 2 in the best-of-seven series. New York took an early lead after clawing back from a 14-point deficit to stun the Western Conference champions with a comeback win. The Knicks have won a dozen consecutive playoff games, while the Spurs hope Victor Wembanyama can bounce back from a poor performance in Game 1. Game time is at 8:30 Eastern. I'm Rob Martier.
10: Federal resources are flooding into a part of South Texas where a flesh-eating fly was discovered for the first time in decades. Ag Secretary Brooke Rollins says this could devastate livestock, so they put the area around the town of La Pryor under quarantine.
11: We've established a 20-kilometer control area, a zone around the detection.
10: She says cattle cannot be moved in or out as a way to stop the insect from spreading. And the New World screwworm lays eggs in open wounds and left untreated in livestock can cause death within days. Lawyers on both sides presented their opening statements today in the first-degree murder trial of Carmelo Anthony. Anthony is accused of stabbing Austin Metcalf to death at a Frisco track meet last year. Investigators say Anthony stabbed Metcalf in the chest with a pocket knife during an argument over seating in the stands, and the defense is claiming self-defense. I'm Carrie Lockey.
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18: 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That's right. It appears these social media companies knew they had been causing serious harm to kids, but have done little to stop it. If your teen has been harmed by social media like Instagram, Facebook, Snapchat, TikTok, or YouTube, then you could be eligible for significant compensation. Text PARENT to 323232 if you'd like to discuss a lawsuit. Text PARENT to 323232.
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0: they hate it. This lack of gratitude, I don't know. I don't understand it. If somebody pulled me out of a dump like Somalia, I would be so grateful. In my spare time on the weekends, I'd be picking up trash on the sidewalk. Instead, these people come here and steal everything they get their hands on, and their main representative in Congress craps on the country every other day. I don't understand it, but this is a huge problem for the United States of America. Legions and legions of people, foreign and domestic, reside inside our borders, and they hate the friggin' place. And they're taught to hate it in schools, and they're taught to hate it by Hollywood, and they're taught to hate it by Democrats. You get this crap all day, every day.
1: She deserves to read diverse books and the accurate telling of American history. My daughter, she deserves to be celebrated for her melanated skin.
0: You know how truly damaging that is for the country? That is how people speak now. That is how a high enough percentage of this population thinks. Terrible. Absolutely terrible. All right, you know what? Let's do some emails. We got to clear out a bunch of room for tomorrow. Oh, one more word on that before I get to the emails. These people, they sure are enriching the country. Keep in mind, before I play this from Dr. Oz, that Columbus is one of the Somali hubs in the United States of America.
2: Unfortunately, this area around Columbus is responsible in Franklin County for one third of all of the $1.5 billion spent on home health care in Ohio. Think about that. A third of all of the money spent on home health care in the entire great state of Ohio is generated here. That's three times what you would expect. There's a road very close to where we are, 288 home health care facilities in that several block area on that one road. Again, it defies belief. Some of these buildings were vacant. You wouldn't put anybody up in those buildings, not certainly the place that would house home health care. Now, this is a mecca for Somalian populations. It's a hub for the Nepalese and Bhutanese populations. These are insular groups, but we are naive to think that practices that were felt to be commonplace in other parts of the world wouldn't come to this great country if we didn't pay attention to some of the program integrity issues, which were ignored en masse with the prior administration.
0: That's how looters operate, not patriots. All right, we will get to emails, but let me get to your pain first. 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
13: John Polk was my nemesis. 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

0: Jesse Kelly Show on a fantastic Thursday. I owe you emails because tomorrow's going to be a lot of them, right? Hey, Jesse, I know we're gaining several seats after redrawing congressional maps in some states, but the same effect might happen to the Communist Party. That's why I believe if we stop being lazy and show up every single voting date, we'll make a real difference, because as you always say, the Communist Party without FFC, fraud, foreigners, and cheating is nothing. Tell me your thoughts, please. Okay, so on redistricting wars, let me clarify this, because a lot of people, it's such a nerdy political thing, and I'm honestly a little bit embarrassed that I even know it. So here it is. You understand that in your state, there are different congressional districts, right? Although I think Wyoming only has one. That's another story. In your state, there are different congressional districts depending on the distribution of the population. Each congressional district is supposed to have roughly a certain amount of people, and I'd be lying if I told you what that number is. I think it's 600,000, but obviously there's a big variance in it. But every state's supposed to be divided up into that, so you have a representative. You want someone to represent you and how dumb you are.
1: Congresswoman, who was the president during World War I?
0: Yeah, exactly. I'm not going into that again. All right. Now, if you're a communist and you're not necessarily concerned about the will of the people or anything like that, if you're a communist, you want power so you can use it to punish your enemies and reward your friends. Power is all you care about. It's all you care about. What do you do if your state has 10 congressional districts and five of those are going to Republicans? Now, maybe you would say to yourself, well, that's fine. You have half. I mean, isn't that fair? 50-50. But remember, the communist, he does not think like you think. It is a religion of domination and destruction. The communist has to have everything 100% or he's unsatisfied. You probably don't think that way, and that's very healthy that you do not think that way, but that's how communists think. When communists look at their state that has 10 congressional districts, they say to themselves, what do we have to do? How do we have to lie, cheat, or steal to get all 10 of these districts, right? And beyond that, they'll even go to lengths like race-based districts. It's not hard to figure out why they did this. Black people vote Democrat roughly 90, 92% of the time in the United States of America. So if you're a Democrat, if you're a communist and you want power, you just make it all about race so the people don't know what it's actually about. And you say things like, black people deserve representation. Why can't black people be represented? And you have states that this has been happening. You've been governed like this. You have states in the United States of America who draw congressional districts exclusively for black people. They'll just carve some weird looking district to get as many black people in that district as possible to make sure they get a black representative. Yes, it's been that bad. Either way, you get the idea. They've been doing a lot of things for a very, very, very long time to squeeze all the juice out of that orange. Now, I said an orange in juice because I wanted to make sure you understood the analogy. It's finite. You know, you've only got one state. The district lines, yeah, you can tweak a little here and you can tweak a little there and maybe we should carve this out a little or carve that out a little. You can tweak, but you can only tweak so much. There's only so much juice in the orange. Here in the year 2026, the communists have been aggressively moving on this issue for decades. They're not Johnny come lately on this like we are. Decades they've been working on this. Remember, Democrats do politics like professionals. We do it like amateurs. That's what it is. Decades they've been working on it. Now they're at a place where they can't do much else. Although there are some states, California or this or that, where you could carve this out and carve out this Republican seat, but most of the juice has been squeezed out of that orange. Well, if you're a Democrat, the bad news is here. What do you do if Republicans wake up and decide they're going to stop being doormats and they're going to start playing the game? What do you do if red states step up and decide, nope, we're redrawing our district, no more Democrats? Then we had the Supreme Court recently give us a huge win and say, race-based districts, that's racist. You can't do that. We're not doing race-based districts. There's no, you can't do that anymore. My point is your fear about the communists jumping in and do it too, it's kind of unfounded. It's not totally unfounded. It's not like it's a dumb email. Because they can do it, and they are doing it in places like California. Hey, we've got a couple GOP districts. Remember, you saw recently what they tried to do in Virginia, where they tried to cut out every Republican district except for one. The Virginia Supreme Court shot that down because it was blatantly illegal. But you understand, they're still going to try, and they'll get some wins. But now that Republicans are playing the game, I'm not saying we're going to keep the House in the midterms. I'm not saying that. I don't want to make a prediction like that until I see what the economy is like close to the midterms, what gas prices are like. We got to wait till we get closer. I'm not making predictions like that. But I can tell you now for a fact, if there are losses, there aren't going to be as many because of this. And if by chance we keep the House, maybe we tie, possibly gain a seat or two. I don't know that that's realistic, but I hope. It's going to be in large part due to the fact that Republicans decided to start playing the game. That's a wonderful thing. Speaking of the game, a little bit more on California fraud if you want to know how Democrats run your area. Next. Good news. The greatest test of the American spirit is upon us now. Why is this good news? Because throughout American history, high testosterone men thrive in times of chaos and uncertainty. Every red-blooded American man runs toward great trials and challenges. Communist big tech companies are trying to destroy American jobs. War in the Middle East is intensifying. Fertility rates are plummeting. And worst of all, there's a relentless 24/7 propaganda campaign aimed to demoralize us and break our will. Communists want to tear down Western civilization itself. With the constant bashing of masculinity, estrogens, and plastic, which is everywhere, and the junk in our food and water supply, it's no wonder the average testosterone levels are half of what they were 50 years ago. 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
3: President Trump says one way or another, the United States will win the Iran war. Today, the president shrugged off questions about the war dragging down Republicans' chances in the midterm elections and added other U.S. wars have lasted longer.
4: They lasted many, many years. We're in there for a few months, and what we've done is amazing.
3: He then said the U.S. is going to win either militarily or on paper. His comments come with conflicting reports about the progress of U.S.-Iran peace talks. A takedown of alleged fraudsters in Ohio is being announced by the Department of Justice. Acting U.S. Attorney General Todd Blanche made the announcement in Columbus today. State employees are among more than a dozen defendants who are being indicted in what Blanche called some of the most significant fraud schemes in the country. They allegedly defrauded the state and federal government out of more than $50 million. The NBA Finals are back on Friday. The Knicks and Spurs square off from San Antonio for Game 2 in the best of 7 series. I'm Rob Martier.
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13: 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I'm Christian Spicer. I'm a writer, podcaster, and a huge fan of The Last of Us. 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

0: amazing Thursday. Don't forget that tomorrow's Ask Dr. Jesse Friday, and you need to get your questions emailed in now to jesse@jessekellyshow.com. So Trump came out, this headline in the New York Post. Trump claims Democrats are, quote, trying to steal California primaries, and he launches a probe into sluggish vote counts. If you haven't been following along, quick 30-second recap. There's a mayoral race we're all kind of watching. Los Angeles, Karen Bass is a committed communist who had communist training in Cuba. She's the current mayor of our second biggest city. That's generally not ideal. L.A. is one of the most dangerous places I've been in recent years. I was shocked at the filth. It was really, really bad there. Spencer Pratt, some former reality TV star. I'm not really familiar with his career, but reality TV guy. His home burns down in the Palisades. He steps up and he starts running. And he's really good at it, I should note. Really, really good at it. He's sharp. He's funny. He's got great campaign ads. He's working very hard. He's getting himself out there in the community. There are three people in the race: Karen Bass, Spencer Pratt, and some dirty socialist who's on the city council. The votes come in initially. Spencer Pratt's up. Up. And then every single second from that time, he has gone down and down and down and down. And now, the last time I checked, because of the new votes that have come in, some markets, some prediction markets are saying they don't know that Spencer Pratt is even going to advance to the runoff in November. We also have a Republican race in California, a gubernatorial race in California. Two Republicans, two Democrats. There's more than that, but in general, it's two Republicans, two Democrats. Right? I don't like our odds there either. My California friends tell me Republicans probably top out at 43-44% of the vote in a gubernatorial race in California. I brought all that up because I wanted to read something, at least a portion of it. And it's a little bit long, but it's not only extremely informative, it tracks with the California political people I talk to all the time and how so much of this fraud actually works. How do they do things? And I thought if you're a nerdy detail person, you might enjoy learning at least some of how Democrats steal elections. The longer they are in control of an area, the more systems they will put into place to ensure they cannot possibly lose. Hey, Jesse. In California, each county has up to July 3rd to send in results for the June 26th primary election. July 3rd is what she just said. That's the same in every election cycle. That's a whole month. After 4 weeks, it's easy to forget by then there was an election. Everyone has moved on, and then the election is forgotten. I think the Democrats like it this way. Pause. I talked to John Phillips about this earlier. John Phillips is a radio host out of California. He's a friend of mine. But I talked to him about this specific thing. It's a very sharp email. She clearly knows what she's talking about. And John said, don't discount the fact that they can never announce a winner or a leader on opening night. And he laid this out. He said, hey, Jesse, I want you to picture this moment. LA has an election on Tuesday. Spencer Pratt, who was in the lead, is declared the winner of that little, you know, the runoff portion, the primary portion of it. They declare Spencer Pratt the winner. What happens then? Well, let me tell you what happens. Spencer Pratt has a big rally that night. It would be scheduled ahead of time. His face would be all over the television as he gave a victory speech. His victory speech would be all rah, rah stuff. We're going to save LA. We're going to clean up the streets, all these other things. Spencer Pratt's face is all over the newspapers. He's on Fox News, CNN. He's doing all these things because, of course, he's the declared winner that night. And what does that do? It creates one of the most important things in life that's hard to get, but you always want it. It creates momentum. From there, Spencer Pratt has campaign donations coming in from everywhere because people are excited. He can win. I want to be part of this whole thing. That's how campaigns work. Soon there's a line out the door at every campaign office of people. Hey, I'd love to volunteer. Can I knock on doors? I want to be part of the Get Out the Vote effort. Give me my Spencer Pratt t-shirt. That moment with Spencer Pratt it creates this groundswell that can very well carry you to an election win. You want that moment. But let's say, for the sake of argument, you already have a system in place where you understand the late votes are going to go your way. The late votes, they're pretty much all going to go your way. Let's say you're a communist and you've worked very hard to put this system into place. How's this working out, by the way? I got this one from Mom of Dad, a Republican. 39.3% of the vote in. You ready for this? Karen Bass had 117,579 votes. Pratt had 86,323. By the time that number got to 42.4%, 3% more, Karen Bass had 130,429 votes. Spencer Pratt had 86,323. They got in an extra roughly 13,000 votes. They came in late. Not a single one went to Spencer Pratt. If you're a communist and you've spent years putting systems and people in place that will allow you to steal any election you want over a long enough period of time, all you really have to do is do enough to deny him that big campaign rally on election night, and then you can really sit back and put your hands behind your head and have yourself a margarita, because you've already done the work. You've paid out the money. You've put the systems in place. And from now, every single day, the numbers are all going to work in your favor. And this is not a story about LA. This is not a story about California. This is how every Democrat-run jurisdiction in the United States of America runs, if it's been run by Democrats for long enough. You know, if you had a Republican government for the last 10 years and Democrats came in last election, you don't have a system like that in place. But in a place like LA, New York, Chicago, Connecticut, all kinds of places like this, you know what you have in place? You've had a communist local government, a communist state government, communist county governments, all up and down the line. Every layer of power has been controlled by communists, and they don't sit on power. They use power to keep it and get more of it. If your area has been controlled by Democrats for a long enough period of time, there's a chance that you don't have a chance. You know, you're welcome to run against Joseph Stalin in the Soviet Union. Did you know that? Did you know he had to run for office? You know that? Did you know there were people who opposed him? People in the opposition party? They ran. Absolutely. Man, boy, did they get crushed at the polls. Wild. What is that line? Oh, it was a Joseph Stalin line. All that matters is who counts the votes. I'm paraphrasing, but that's how it goes. I will continue on this nerdy detail email before we get back to other things. Hang on.
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0: Jesse Kelly Show on a wonderful Thursday. So I just mentioned that Stalin line about who counts the votes. I'll get back to the nerdy email in a moment about Democrat election cheating, but Jewish producer Chris dug this one up. I had totally forgotten about this. You know, Joe Biden, yeah, he did a lot of damage to the country as he sat in the corner and the communists destroyed the place. But he was beneficial in a lot of ways. And one of those ways is Joe Biden was always too stupid to keep everything quiet. Remember, he would reveal the identity of secret military units he wasn't supposed to acknowledge the existence of. Remember when that one reporter asked Joe Biden about that pipeline, the Nord Stream 2 pipeline, that mysteriously got a bunch of holes in it? And Joe Biden had previously said, well, I mean, if Russia goes in with the tanks, we would take it out. Take them again. So back to counting of the votes. Joe Biden, because he's old, stupid, brain doesn't work anymore. Actually, I take that back. It's just because he's Joe Biden, because he's always been like this. Well, he came out and laid it out for you.
1: Like every other major civil rights bill that came along, if we missed the first time, we could come back and try it a second time. We missed this time. And the state legislative bodies continue to change the law, not as to who can vote, but who gets to count the vote. Count the vote. Count the vote. It's about election subversion.
0: Thanks, Joe, for repeating it a couple times, too. So back to the email. You want to know how Democrat corruption works in your area? This is not just California, but she lays it out here nicely. This is what she says. As someone who has observed ballot processing in Fresno County, about the third week after the closing of Election Day, when all ballots have been tabulated, suddenly 6,000 uncounted ballots show up. Apparently, paid workers go door to door to validate ballots sent in with no signature or with mismatched signatures. I am told that this process favors the party that paid for it. That would be the Democrats. This is how Republican candidates lead at closing on Election Day becomes Dems lead 4 weeks later. I have watched this happen over and over. I believe that the four-week delay gives Democrats time to see how many votes they need for their candidate to win and find the ballots they need to win. I'm not going to go on and read the rest of this. It was an excellent, excellent email, and thank you for it. But I thought that really drove it home because I have heard that same story time and time and time and time again. That's why communists love mail-in ballots. Remember, in places like France, that's banned. In civilized countries around the world, there are no mail-in ballots. But Democrats, of course, love them. And that's also why, haven't you found it a little bit revealing that Democrats across the country are always fighting to get a longer extension on when ballots can be counted? Why? Because the communists have put into place systems that allow them to steal elections if they are given enough time. All the ballots that come in late always help Democrats and always hurt Republicans because communists steal elections. I thought you just might want to hear that. I thought it was pretty revealing. Anyway, let's listen to Senator Eric Schmidt because it makes me feel better. We have some real studs in the Senate now.
2: Mass migration drove up the cost of living for the American people. More deportations will bring that down. For years, Washington treated immigration as a border issue alone. It is that, but it's also a pocketbook issue. It shows up in rent, wages, down payments, crowded schools, strained hospitals, and city budgets buckling under the policies their citizens never voted for. Illegal aliens do not stay at the border. They went to New York City, Chicago, Denver, towns and suburbs all across this country, into the same labor markets, housing markets, classrooms, emergency rooms, and public benefit systems already under strain. Americans are forced into a bidding war with the entire world.
0: Isn't it wonderful that we have senators who talk like that now? Hey, part-time Bronco, if memory serves me, the policy of the United States has always been that we do not negotiate with terrorists. The Trump administration has been negotiating with a terrorist nation for about 6 weeks. Hamas was about to be completely destroyed by Israel when he saved them with his 20-point plan. He also just saved Hezbollah from destruction by ordering Israel to stop their attacks on Hezbollah in Lebanon. Is President Trump pro-terrorist? If not, why does he keep saving them from destruction? I don't understand. All right. Let me try to explain this from Trump's perspective as best as I possibly can, because if you are one of these people who wants Israel to go kill every member of Hamas and every member of Hezbollah, that's a completely reasonable way to think. I get all that. Jihadi terrorist organizations, they're launching rockets into Israel. Just let them go. Just let them go. Just let them go. Why is Trump holding him back? Why does Trump get on the phone with Netanyahu and say, freaking stop? Well, some of this is going to be hard to hear. Too bad, so sad. Donald Trump is the president of the United States of America. Okay? He is not the president of the world. He does feel, as president of the United States of America, he does feel clearly a certain obligation to get things in order in the world. When he sees something out of whack, he's going to use trade deals, the military, various means to get things in line. So I'm not calling him an isolationist. He's very clearly not an isolationist. My point in saying that he's the president of the United States of America is this. His chief concern is and should be the United States of America. That's how leaders of nations should conduct themselves. The leader of Canada should care most about Canada. Mexico, Mexico. France, France. Israel, Israel. Honestly, Iran, Iran. You on down the line, that's how leaders are supposed to operate, all right? Now, I want you to keep that in mind. Set aside the Hamas and Hezbollah for a second. I want you to keep that in mind. Did you hear what ExxonMobil just said? ExxonMobil came out and they said, oil reserves are almost gone. If oil reserves are gone, we are going to see $150 a gallon per barrel for oil. You remember that spike in gas prices we just had when you were paying $4 or $5 a gallon? That was when oil spiked to like $95, $100. Now, maybe you're sitting there saying, it's worth it, it's worth it, it's worth it. Now, stay with me here. I want to explain something. I totally get it if you feel that way. I'm not arguing, but I'm explaining something that maybe is not hit home for you. $150 a barrel oil, if that number is real, if there is a chance it gets to that, $150 a barrel oil, it's not just you paying $6, $7 a gallon at the pump. It's not only that. That is probably a global recession that would kill people by the million. Do you understand that? In America, you can't afford to go to work. Our economy grinds to a halt and we fall into a recession. In other parts of the world, $150 a barrel oil means people are starving to death en masse. It is, I'll tell you what, I'll elaborate more in a second. Maybe you should look at that phone of yours, pick it up, and do a little Google search. I want you to go look up your mobile provider in Pride Month. Just look that up. Your mobile provider, whoever it is, in Pride Month. You paid for that. I have Pure Talk. The CEO of Pure Talk, he did two tours in Vietnam with Mac Vsauk. Pure Talk, whenever they give back to veterans. Pure Talk hires Americans. Nobody does that anymore. Pure Talk does. Pure Talk will save you a fortune. Pure Talk's on the exact same 5G network. There is no reason not to switch. And the only reason you could probably come up with is, well, it's going to be a pain. It's going to be a pain. That's the great news. While you're speaking to a pleasant American on the phone, it only takes about 10 minutes. They're nice, and you don't need a new phone. You don't need a new phone number. You don't get it. It's all by phone. They'll mail you something. Done. Done. Pick up your phone if you want to make the switch and dial #250 and say Jesse Kelly. #250, say Jesse Kelly, switch to Pure Talk. All right, so we have a bunch in the final hour and there's no way I'm going to get to all of it. Hang on.
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10: President Trump says one way or another, the United States will win the Iran war. Today, the president shrugged off questions about the war dragging down Republicans' chances in the midterm elections and added other U.S. wars have lasted longer.
11: But when you look at hundreds of thousands of soldiers were killed in these various wars, they lasted many, many years. We're in there for a few months, and what we've done is amazing.
10: He then said the U.S. is going to win either militarily or on paper. His comments come with conflicting reports about the progress of U.S.-Iran peace talks. A takedown of alleged fraudsters in Ohio is being announced by the Department of Justice. Acting U.S. Attorney General Todd Blanche made the announcement in Columbus today. State employees are among more than a dozen defendants who are being indicted in what Blanche called some of the most significant fraud schemes in the country. They allegedly defrauded the state and federal government out of more than $50 million. The president says the man he wants to be the next director of national intelligence would be temporary. White House correspondent John Decker asked Trump about his choice of Bill Pulte as acting DNI on Thursday in the White House. And it was the first time Trump said Pulte was only short term.
12: In fact, the president said that he's in the process right now of interviewing candidates who would be the permanent DNI.
10: Pulte currently serves as the Federal Housing Finance Agency director and will take over for the outgoing Tulsi Gabbard. Trump can bypass a Senate confirmation process for several months while Pulte is on the job. The NBA Finals are back on Friday. The Knicks and Spurs square off from San Antonio for Game 2 in the best-of-seven series. New York took an early lead after clawing back from a 14-point deficit to stun the Western Conference champions with a comeback win. The Knicks have won a dozen consecutive playoff games, while the Spurs hope Victor Wembanyama can bounce back from a poor performance in Game 1. Game time is at 8:30 Eastern. I'm Rob Martier.
13: Federal resources are flooding into a part of South Texas where a flesh-eating fly was discovered for the first time in decades. Ag Secretary Brooke Rollins says this could devastate livestock, so they put the area around the town of La Pryor under quarantine.
14: We've established a 20-kilometer control area, a zone around the detection.
13: She says cattle cannot be moved in or out as a way to stop the insect from spreading. The New World screwworm lays eggs in open wounds and left untreated in livestock can cause death within days. Lawyers on both sides presented their opening statements today in the first-degree murder trial of Carmelo Anthony. Anthony is accused of stabbing Austin Metcalf to death at a Frisco track meet last year. Investigators say Anthony stabbed Metcalf in the chest with a pocket knife during an argument over seating in the stands, and the defense is claiming self-defense. I'm Carrie Lockie.
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0: Good news. The greatest test of the American spirit is upon us now. Why is this good news? Because throughout American history, high testosterone men thrive in times of chaos and uncertainty. 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Communist big tech companies are trying to destroy American jobs. 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
7: You know, America's produced like lots and lots of stuff. 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All day, every day.
5: That's Ian Nagoski, who runs the Canary Records label.
7: A friend of mine said that what he loves is being the guy standing at the edge of the cliff, waving his arms, going, wait, no, let me look at those first before you throw them away. I think there might be some good stuff in there. I think there might be some stories. I don't think we should throw all those away yet.
5: 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A bizarre tale of two infamous New Yorkers.
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1: Former Trump National Security Advisor John Bolton is anticipated to plead guilty to mishandling classified documents. That's according to CNN, which cited three sources familiar with the matter. An illegal retention of sensitive national security documents conviction carries a sentence between 0 and 60 months in prison. Bolton was indicted back in October. He became a strong critic of President Trump after he left the administration in 2019. There are thousands more ballots that still need to be counted following Tuesday's primary elections in California. Officials say it's taking so long because, by law, every voter gets a mail-in ballot that doesn't have to be postmarked until the final voting day and then gets signature verified. FIFA is making a last-minute change, of course, and says they will not allow fans to bring water bottles inside of stadiums hosting World Cup matches. A spokesperson says that decision was made to prevent risk and injury to players and attendees. I'm Rob Martier.
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6: 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A black man from the projects comes forward with information about the case.
8: He says the police are his friends.
6: But out of nowhere, he goes from star witness to prime suspect.
8: 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They turn on him.
6: 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Lee Harris is sentenced to 90 years.
9: I get 90 years for killing somebody I have never seen.
6: Behind bars, Lee finds an unlikely ally in his cellie, Robert. The pair are like chalk and cheese. There's no way their paths would ever cross on the outside. But as a fellow inmate, Robert sees through the lies and vows to do the unthinkable. Clear Lee's name.
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0: It is the Jesse Kelly Show on a wonderful Thursday. And while you can download the show on iHeart, Spotify, iTunes, if you miss any of it, that doesn't change the fact we have to talk about something that is a crisis, potential crisis. And that is the creepiness of identical twins. What, Chris? I need to get this off my chest, okay? We had a set of identical twins in my high school. Not going to tell you their names. All right, they were good dudes. Sounds good, right? They dressed the same. They played the same sports. They did everything the same. I'm looking at a headline here. Identical twin doctors return to lead the hometown hospital ER. And this is supposed to be what, something I celebrate? So you both had to go to medical school? I bet you money. You know what? I don't even have to look. I guarantee they went to the same medical school. And I'll tell you what, I'll take it a step further. I bet you they had to room together. I bet you they've done every single thing together. They probably pee together at this point in time. And now it's not like one could go to this school and get his medical degree and then maybe go over to this hospital or I'm going to be a pediatrician. And then the other one's all, no, I'm going to be in oncology or a brain surgeon or something. No. It has to be the same specialty. It has to be the same town. It has to be the same hospital. Why does everything have to be the same? What, Chris? Chris said, think about the pranks you could pull. Yeah, I got it. I understand. They look the same, so you can fool people. I understand. I got that. Are we finally ready to admit this is some sort of a genetic aberration here? What, Chris? We can have honest conversations. They are always, I've seen girls like this, same way. Identical twin girls, boys. They always have to do everything the same. Dress the same, look the same, talk the same, go to the same school, everything the same. But what? Why? Why? I don't know, but I find it creepy, and I had to get that off my chest. What? I don't know if you're aware of the situation, the guy says. Jesse was talking about how flying American flags is now putting people in danger. This Vietnam veteran was beaten to death because of flying flags and supporting the president. I heard about this story out of California. Guy had a Trump-themed home. You know, it was all Trumped out and apparently got confronted about it, from what I understand, and beaten to death about it. And it's just heartbreaking. It's terrible. But we have to understand that that is how communists think now. That is how Democrats think now. Democrats believe that violence is a necessary part of politics. That is how they think. That's how they operate. It's a necessary part of politics. It's how they talk when they get together. I wish someone would kill him. I hope he'd die. Why can't someone just kill him? I wish the assassin had hit. And they talk about it so often and so casually that now it doesn't take long until you find someone who's broken down enough that he'll go act on all the things Democrats talk about all the time. Democrats talk about it all the time. They are comfortable with violence. Mao famously said all political power comes from the barrel of a gun. It's just not something that's bad to them. It's a necessary thing. It's how they think. I wish it wasn't this way. But you have to understand, if you are around Democrats, you need to be on your guard. You do. If you go to some sort of a political rally for the right, so a conservative rally, a Trump rally, whatever it is, wherever you are, and I'm not saying don't go. I want you to go. Go be around other like-minded people. Go make friends. Go form a community. I want you to go. You need to go with a certain level of awareness. You need to be aware that there is quite possibly a counter-protest or at least one counter-protester who looks at you and thinks you're a Nazi and thinks you deserve to die or be hurt very severely. That Breitbart article I talked about a long time ago. I mean, my goodness, it's the short version now. In Trump's first 4 years, there were 395 cases nationwide of Trump supporters being assaulted or murdered by Democrats across the country. 395, not five, 390. That's all the time. That's more than one a day. That's how they think about politics. Chris just said nearly every 3 days. Chris, there's 365 days a year. It is 4 years. I did say that, didn't I? Dang it. That sucks. Well, this is why I had to drop algebra at community college. That's exactly why. Anti-ICE protesters who stormed Minnesota church service with Don Lemon won't face state charges because, of course, when you're a communist, a street animal, the understanding is quite clear. You commit the crimes, you get out there and you take it into account, your risk tolerance.
1: We might call this getting strike ready. I think of it as getting us strike ready or street ready. And part of that is understanding our own strength. And as we develop that strength, being able to assess our risk tolerance, because we know that risk tolerance increases as the severity of the situation increases and as our own understanding of what's happening increases. So overall, the more we understand what's effective, what the risks are, and who's ready to participate.
0: But who would go out and do that if you're just going to be thrown into prison? All right, so you want me to go out? There's some pro-lifers on the street corner. You want me to go throw some things at them? Maybe even take a stick and beat one of them. All right, but man, I don't want to go to prison for 10 years. Food sucks. I'm going to get beat up in there. Well, that's where the elite communists step in. They provide the legal protection for the street animals. Let me again remind you that the Attorney General of the United States of America, the top law enforcement officer in the country under Joe Biden, announced that he couldn't find the people who were firebombing pregnancy centers because, and I quote, well, they're doing it at night. They were wearing masks. There's nothing else we can do. Elite communists provide protection for street communists to do their thing. They work together. Jesse, my wife brought up ice makers today, and I thought of your show. We don't have ice in this house. The fridge and base housing doesn't have a built-in ice maker. Every time we use ice cube trays, the cubes flavor our beverages in a bad way, so we go without. Today, my wife was drinking water and said it would be nice to cool our drinks with ice from an ice maker. I immediately thought of your stories about ice makers and them being a status symbol. These words have never been more true. Go out and get your wife an ice maker. I'm telling you, I wasn't just doing a bit. I have ice water all day when I am home. Nice, cold ice all day. And I know what it's like with the trays because I actually have the trays as well. And you're right. They get a funky, there's a funky, Chris, what is that funky taste? I don't know what it is. It's got to be something terrible for you. And there's some kind of chemical process or something. There'll be some science nerd who will email in and let us know. But they do. I mean, I'm an ice cube tray man, but they have a funky taste. An ice maker churns out freezing cold goodness all day. One more segment.
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15: Hey, this is Jamie Loftus. And this is my new weekly show, 16th Minute of Fame, the podcast where every episode I take a closer look at an internet character of the day. Who were they? What made them so notorious? How did the internet, or sometimes the algorithm, choose them? And what does a person do when they're suddenly confronted with more attention than the human psyche can handle? Take The Dress, a story that went uber viral in early 2015 in spite of being, well, kind of a boring optical illusion. A mother of the bride in Scotland took a picture of a dress she was thinking about wearing to her daughter's wedding. But she saw the dress as blue with black lace, and her daughter saw it as white with gold lace. One BuzzFeed post later, every single person on the internet was talking about the dress. But to me, The Dress is a story about the last couple of months when the internet was still sort of fun. It was shortly before the stories that spread across the internet stopped being driven by exploited millennials with useless arts degrees and started being decided by algorithms hell-bent on growing internet usership at all costs. And on a long enough timeline, the story of The Dress is one entangled with abuse and media exploitation. 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With the team at Cool Zone Media, we're taking these characters' 16th minute of fame to see what their moment meant to them and what it says about us.
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0: Final segment of the Jesse Kelly Show on a Thursday. But as you know, we shall return tomorrow to do it all over again and do Ask Dr. Jesse Friday. So get your questions emailed in now to jesse@jessekellyshow.com. These senators on the way out the door, when these GOPers finally decide they're going to retire, they finally let us know what they've been thinking about us all along.
1: This weaponization fund, are you, if this does not get added to the bill, could you support passage?
2: No, I'm not gonna vote to get off. I voted to get on it with the goal of potentially getting an amendment done or supporting some other member's amendment.
1: So why is this so important to get this, to target the weaponization fund here is it because the president has kept this option open?
2: Well, even the AG has said that it's done. So I don't know why we just don't codify it so Democrats are not raising the speculation that it come back at some point.
0: Weaponization fund probably had a whole host of ethical problems in there, but I can't help but remember when the United States Senate, the GOP Senate, they found out that the FBI had abused their privacy. Remember that? We found out the FBI was tracking their location, things like that. And then how quickly did we get a bill that allowed them to sue and get paid for that? It was like immediate, but not for you, of course. You're just one of the peasants. You don't get anything. Oh, by the way, speaking of just ruining everything on the way out the door, here he was because Donald Trump picked Todd Blanche is his name, the acting attorney general. Trump likes the job he's doing, said, hey, we want you to be the actual attorney general, and Tom Tillis has a problem.
1: Do you support Todd Blanche as attorney general?
2: We're looking at it. I haven't made a decision yet. The key for Todd or anybody going through Judiciary Committee is being pretty tight on January the 6th. They better not have said for 1 minute that the people that beat up police officers like these right down here were righteous people. You come even close to saying that, you don't have a chair of getting my vote in Judiciary.
0: Tom Tillis doesn't care about January 6th. Tom Tillis is well aware of the truth of what happened on January 6th the same way you are. Tom Tillis has hated you and hated Trump for his entire political career. Because he wanted to keep getting elected in North Carolina, he had to fake it. And powerful men hate having to fake it. They just want to come out. They want to have the authority to come out and tell you just how bad they think you suck. And you see this every time one of these rhino swamp losers like Tom Tillis announces he's going to retire. Or when they lose a primary like Cassidy or Cornyn. Then the real guy, the guy who's been there all along, then he finally comes out because he doesn't need your support anymore. And he doesn't need your vote. And he can finally stop pretending to give a crap about you. I have to play this again from Grandma Vodka.
3: Last time I asked you about January 6th, why you turned the National Guard away on January 6th, you told me to shut up and that I was repeating Republican talking.
4: I'm going to shut up again because you're speaking lies.
0: You know, if you're Nancy Pelosi, look, you've got to be, what is she, 150? Why don't just let it fly? I don't know what my state of mind is going to be if I ever reach Nancy Pelosi's age, which I think we all know that's not happening. But if that day were to ever come and I felt like just letting one fly, why not just let it fly? Why hold back?
3: Last time I asked you about January 6th, why you turned the National Guard away on January 6th, you told me to shut up and that I was repeating Republican talking.
4: I'm going to shut up again because you're speaking lies.
0: And I think, I just made myself choke. And I think as I listened to that again, I think I figured out what happened. I don't think she held back. Remember when Nancy Pelosi, the camera kept cutting to her during State of the Union things, and she kept doing really weird things with her mouth? Remember? She kind of moving her mouth around a little bit. Remember that? I think Nancy Pelosi has some dentures that kind of go their own way every now and then, right? I think Nancy Pelosi was trying to drop the F-bomb out the bomb bay doors, and I think the dentures stepped in. Listen again, Chris. Listen close. Turn this up if you can. Everybody lean in. This is important. I think the dentures stopped the F-bomb.
3: Last time I asked you about January 6th, why you turned the National Guard away on January 6th, you told me to shut up and that I was repeating Republican talking.
4: I'm going to shut up again because you're speaking lies.
0: I think the dentures stopped it. I think maybe the dentures, Nancy's dentures, they censored her.
5: And now...
6: Here's a headline.
7: By the, go, you know the thing.
5: Headlines we didn't get to.
0: Young people are turning against AI. Oh, gee, I can't imagine why. Might be the jobs market. New York Democrats mark Pride Month by erasing mother and father from the state legislation. There are no more guardrails left on a blue state. It is all gas, no brakes, baby. Get out if you can. Moderate Abigail Spamberger taps Soros-tied activist who says she's self-conscious about her whiteness to serve on the Virginia Criminal Justice Board. Well, she certainly sounds like somebody who's going to dole out justice impartially. The Democrat Party's love of trashing white people continues. Here's Senator Ruben Gallego.
8: One of the things that, for example, we did on our campaign when we ran in 2024 is we did a lot of very men-oriented, specifically men-oriented events to try to talk to them to actually show that, hey, we actually care. Right, we had boxing matches, we had rodeos, I went to lowrider shows, I went to pinstriping, which is, God, it's a lot of white people here.
0: Data center build out is falling way behind schedule. Communities are really pushing back hard against these data centers. The outcry has been extremely loud. I'll be interested to see whether or not this continues or whether there's a pullback of some kind. SPLC paid KKK members who wanted out to stay with the racist group. I'm sorry, I had to read the headline one more time. It just makes me laugh beyond belief that the SPLC was actually buying cross-burning supplies. What specific supplies are we talking about here? It can't be that much, right? It's got to be some gasoline and a couple 2x4s or something. I don't know. I haven't burned a cross in years. I'm kidding. We'll be back tomorrow for Ask Dr. Jesse Friday. That's all. 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
11: President Trump says the United States will win the Iran war one way or another. On Thursday, Trump shrugged off questions about the war dragging down Republican chances in the midterm elections, saying other U.S. wars have lasted a lot longer. He then stated the U.S. is going to win, either militarily or on paper. The president says the man he wants to be the next director of national intelligence would be temporary. White House correspondent John Decker asked Trump why Bill Pulte would only be the acting DNI.
12: He said that Pulte only wanted to take on the position on a temporary basis.
11: Pulte currently serves as the Federal Housing Finance Director and will take over for the outgoing Tulsi Gabbard. Trump can bypass a Senate confirmation process for several months while Pulte is on the job. The Alpha Sigma Phi's national fraternity shut down its chapter at Rutgers University and sued former members after a 19-year-old was critically hurt at the frat house, but still no criminal charges. Levon Putney has more.
13: The Middlesex County Prosecutor's Office put out word it closed its investigation without announcing any charges after saying officers were called to the Alpha Sigma Phi frat house last October to find a 19-year-old student hurt and unconscious. He was taken to a local hospital in critical condition, later listed as stable, but no word if that student fully recovered. Now, some former members said the student was not hazed but was shocked by exposed electrical wiring in the basement. The national fraternity, however, did not buy that account, closed the chapter in October, and announced in January they were filing civil charges against former chapter members after finding evidence of hazing. I'm Levon Putney.
11: If you want to hydrate at World Cup matches, bring money. FIFA, making a last-minute change of course, says they will not allow fans to bring water bottles inside stadiums hosting World Cup matches. The previous rule would have allowed fans to bring empty, transparent plastic bottles into the stadium. It means fans will have to buy bottled water. FIFA says the prices will not exceed standard venue rates. I'm Rob Martier.
14: Federal resources are flooding into a part of South Texas where a flesh-eating fly was discovered for the first time in decades. Ag Secretary Brooke Rollins says this could devastate livestock, so they put the area around the town of La Pryor under quarantine.
15: We've established a 20-kilometer control area, a zone around the detection.
14: She says cattle cannot be moved in or out as a way to stop the insect from spreading. The New World screwworm lays eggs in open wounds and left untreated in livestock can cause death within days. Lawyers on both sides presented their opening statements today in the first-degree murder trial of Carmelo Anthony. Anthony is accused of stabbing Austin Metcalf to death at a Frisco track meet last year. Investigators say Anthony stabbed Metcalf in the chest with a pocket knife during an argument over seating in the stands, and the defense is claiming self-defense. I'm Carrie Lockie.
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2: Why'd I go to the doctor? 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
3: Symptoms like irregular heartbeat, heart racing, chest pain, shortness of breath, fatigue, or lightheadedness can come and go. But if it's AFib, the risk of stroke remains.

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2: And welcome back, George Norrie, along with space historian Robert Zimmerman. Robert, we were so far ahead of everybody in the space race. How did China get so fast?
3: Well, first of all, you know, we got lazy. That's the first thing. You know, when you're that far ahead, and if you don't push hard, you end up losing, you know, like the tortoise and the hare. We were the hare, and we kind of like decided to sleep on the side of the road as the tortoise went by. That's part of it, but it's not the real number one thing. What happened is we wanted to beat the Soviets to the moon to prove that free enterprise, that capitalism, that a free people could do it better. This would be the private enterprise, the American people, not a government. But the model that Kennedy and Congress used to win that race was a Soviet model, government from the top, a space program. As I mentioned, I hate that word. For most of my life, I was one of those many people advocating we got to fund our space program. And it wasn't until I wrote Genesis, Story of Apollo 8, that I realized how completely absurd this is. In America, we don't have a program. We should have an independent, competitive, chaotic private industry of many people pushing what they want to do for profit, which is what we're beginning to have now with SpaceX and Blue Origin and other companies. And so for 50 years, we really didn't get much done because we had a government agency that was mainly NASA was just mainly interested in making sure they got their budget every year from Congress. But if they didn't accomplish a great deal, that was okay. And they didn't really accomplish a great deal. The shuttle was really a failure. It was designed as a prototype reusable ship. But in a prototype, you do what SpaceX does. You test, you revise, you fix, you change, you upgrade. You keep changing it until you get something really good. They didn't do that. They got it. They called it operational after the fourth flight, and it wasn't. It was a test vehicle still, and that's why people died on later missions. And so while we're lollygagging along with a Soviet-style government program that's not very competitive, that has also squelched our rocket industries in the United States, when they made the shuttle, they mandated that no satellites could be launched on anything but the shuttle, which destroyed the rocket industry. We're only now beginning, in the last decade, recovering from that decision. So while this was all going on, in about the turn of the century, around 2000, China's government, their top-down communist government, decided we're going to have a space industry. It'll do a lot of things we want to have done. And so they've been pushing, and they started slow, but they started in a somewhat rational manner, and they've been building on that rational manner. It's top-down, it's government-designed, but there's a great deal of rationality to it. I have to give them credit for that. First, they laid out a 20-year plan that they've been pretty much following. They built their space station as they planned. They're laying out their lunar program as they planned. It's not as much of a threat as Congress and politicians like to make it. They might get a lunar manned mission landing in 30. They might. They're aiming for that. But it's not going to be anything better than Apollo 11. They'll plant the flag, they'll say we made it, and then they'll come back. They won't have a lunar base. They're not going to have a lunar base from at least a decade beyond that. They're not even close to that.
2: It's hard to believe we were there 57 years ago.
3: That's right. Once again, we're not racing to get there first. We've been there already. They're trying to get there second. The other thing about them is that this is a very clever thing the Chinese government did. They decided to create a pseudo-capitalism system whereby they allowed pseudo-private companies to get investment capital, to compete for contracts, and to compete against each other so they get innovation and new ideas. But it's a pseudo system. So they get innovation and they've been getting good rocketry out of it and satellite development. But they mandate that everyone's got to share all their information and the government can share it. And at any time, the government can confiscate or expropriate everything, which the government has already begun to do. And so it's given them a pseudo successful system. But I think in the long run, because they remain top down communist, they're not a big threat to us. We shouldn't be afraid. As long as we have the courage to follow our own basic culture of freedom and competition and

0: capitalism, we will wipe the ground with them in the long run. We don't have anything to be afraid of.
1: Where did Blue Origin and SpaceX get its brain power? Did it get it from NASA people?
0: No, not at all. Oh, absolutely not. The last people they hired were NASA people. Almost everybody came out of the private sector or out of very unusual places. For example, one of the things SpaceX did when it was looking for new software for doing things like controlling its satellites and making sure they didn't hit each other, it went to software gaming conventions where software people who write games, software games, would be present. And it said, we're looking for software people to write software for our rockets and our satellites. And it got a lot of very talented people that way. They were looking for young people from the private sector who didn't have the government way of working slow and weakly. One of the problems that Blue Origin has, it was doing this with young people, creative, pushing hard back in 16 when it was first flying New Shepard, the suborbital craft. But in 2016, Jeff Bezos hired a guy named Bob Smith who came out of big space and the government world. And he started to run things like a government agency, like the big space companies like Boeing, which doesn't do a good job, or Lockheed Martin or Northrop Grumman, slowly, cheaply, not very creative, not innovative, and not very aggressive. And so for 5 years, the company didn't get anything accomplished. And it's been, he replaced him 3 years ago with a new guy, Dave Limp, and the company's been aggressively trying to change its culture back to a aggressive private enterprise system. But they got to get rid of a lot of the people that Bob Smith hired. A lot of the people who are private enterprise, aggressive, new, they left the company during his term. And they've got to replace the bad people that came in that period of time. No, NASA is not the place you're going to find good. There are a lot of good people at NASA, but unfortunately, they're in a bad situation working in bad ways. They need to. I've been saying the best place you could be is not there. If you want to cut metal and build rockets and actually fly them, NASA's not the place to be.
1: Let's go to the phones. Madison, Ohio. David's with us on the wildcard line. Hey, David.
2: How you doing, George? I want to tell you and your guests, I got to meet Neil Armstrong when I was a boy. There was a mom and pop gas station off Interstate 71 from Cincinnati when he was professor at UC.
1: Cool.
2: Well, he stopped to get gas. A red Mustang pulled up, and us boys was in there getting candy. Well, one of my friends said, you know, that's Neil Armstrong. We walked over to him, and we said, how you doing, Mr. Armstrong? He talked to us, and one of my friends had a Darth Vader T-shirt on, and he said, you won't find Darth Vader on the moon, and he got laughing. And it was so interesting, George. He was so down to earth and talked to us and everything, and it was just something, get to talk to the first man that walked on the moon. And I want to ask your guests a question. Do you think when we explore space, do you think we will meet intelligent life? And I'll hang up and listen to your answer, sir.
1: All right, thanks.
0: Well, first of all, David, he mentioned that Neil Armstrong was down to Earth. I've interviewed, I don't know, 100+ astronauts over my time, and they tend to be very down-to-earth people. They're not
1: literally
0: egotists. They're very cool people because they're in a dangerous field that you can't make mistakes. So you got to be humble. If you're not humble, you'll make mistakes, and that's the point Frank Borman was making after Apollo 1. We got arrogant. You got to be humble. You got to be down to earth. And so, yes, they're always willing to talk to you. Will we meet other intelligent life? I doubt it personally, not at least in for centuries. I think interstellar travel is going to be required before we're going to get to that point. Whether there's other alien life out there, from my perspective, there's no evidence yet there is. That doesn't mean there isn't, but we just haven't come across any evidence. I do find it strange at this point. We have not detected any signals that might be intelligent that really are unequivocally from another civilization, and we've been searching now for more than a half century, haven't found. I wish we would, but whether we'll find other intelligent life, I don't know. I think we're going to bring the intelligent life there. Our purpose isn't to find other life, to my mind. Our purpose is to bring life to these dead worlds, to do the most noble thing humans can do, which is to bring life to a dead place and make it bloom. That's our future and our goal, and that's what I'm looking forward to.
1: What did you think of the dumping of these UFO files?
0: It hasn't interested me that much, to be very honest. I've looked at some of it, and I haven't found anything that I find groundbreaking. That's from my perspective. I know a lot of images show dots, but that doesn't mean anything. It doesn't mean anything at all, because you have artifacts from the cameras, you have artifacts from cosmic rays, radiation, solar wind. There's a lot of things that could cause that. Just dots don't mean anything. Once again, I'll keep an open mind, but it hasn't interested me as much, because I'm much more interested in what human beings are accomplishing right now that is actually going to get us into space.
1: Did you ever talk to any of the original Mercury 7 astronauts?
0: Let me think. I have to think. Who did I? I've interviewed so many. I must have. I must have, because especially in writing a Genesis to serve Apollo 8, I was interviewing a lot of astronauts across the board to get a sense of what was going on during the 60s. But I can't remember off the hand. Let's see, Shepard. Did I talk to Shepard? No, he had unfortunately died.
1: I think they're all dead now, aren't they?
0: Yeah, well, that's true. But when I was writing these books, he was already passed away. I don't think I think I might have talked to Glenn at one point, interviewed him on something. Yeah. But other than that, no, I can't remember. I'm sorry.
1: About Wally Schirra?
0: Yes, I spoke to Wally. Wally Schirra is a really cool guy. And, you know, once again, they're all very cool men. They're very competitive and hard-nosed, honest people, and with great integrity, because you can't do this work without being really focused on trying to find out what's going on honestly. You can't fool yourself. It just can't be done. You have to get it right. And that's one of the reasons there is so little human error by the astronauts in the Apollo in the 60s. They got it right every time because they had to get it right, and they knew they had to get it right, and they had grown up in a free society where you're raised, you're personally responsible, you got to get it right. And they were the best of the best of that society, and so that's what they were. Yep.
1: Next up, Bill in Los Angeles. Take it away, Bill.
3: Hey, happy birthday, George. I think it's tomorrow, right?
1: It sure is. June 4.
3: And I did not Google that, by the way. I just remembered June 4. Hey, wasn't that the date that RFK was shot?
1: I think he was shot on the 5th.
3: Okay, well, yeah, you can check that out. But I associated it with that just coincidentally. But Bob, we've talked a couple times. I really respect your knowledge of history and the mechanics of the space program, which I followed as a kid. I'm a former newspaper writer at Columbia J School, 86. In fact, in 86, I was there watching when that unfortunate incident with the Challenger occurred.
0: Oh, yeah.
3: And I've been a critic of NASA, I think, ever since then, because there was lots of risk taking I thought was covered up. But I've tried to, you know, I'm a nuts and bolts guy myself, and George will tell you that I'm really skeptical. I don't believe about 90% of what I hear on this program or any other. But I got to tell you, I've really tried to keep an open mind about what some respectable people have been saying over the last couple of years about the evidence that they've seen or have heard about in terms of a recovered spacecraft. And I know that you don't go for that because for various reasons, but I have to ask you, I mean, I've heard four high level people in the last couple of years, one of whom, Robert Bigelow, I personally talked to on George Knapp's show, who have basically, they confirmed, they've come out now and confirmed, including a Dr. LeCastre, I believe his name was, on George Knapp's show 2 weeks ago. He wrote a book saying we have the spacecraft and we've actually punctured or penetrated the hull, which took years because it was so hard they couldn't do it, according to this guy. And he worked with OSAP. He's a scientist. And another scientist, last time you were on, had just told George Norrie that, he's a former NASA scientist, that, the UFOs exist and, you know, people have talked about them. My question for you is, and again, I don't go for conspiracy theories, but I would like to know, what would motivate these high-level intelligent people to put their reputations on the line and write books for the government that they've been paid to work for and just make up stuff? In some cases, they say they have personal knowledge of these recovered craft. Why would they do that?
0: All right. So, Bill, there's two possibilities. And the first possibility, I'll be positive and optimistic. It really exists. I'm skeptical of that. If it really exists, they want to sell, let us know about it. But if it really exists, I just cannot believe such a thing would be able to be kept secret, because it would be an earth-shattering discovery beyond words. And secrets don't really get kept in the government very effectively, in our society especially. And so I'm skeptical of that. So why would they do this? Well, we have a lot of evidence right now in the modern social media world of a lot of people who were once very respectable, in a desperate effort to gain clicks and traffic, saying absurd things for the sake of that. It's a motivator, it's money. And I hate to say it, that would be a reason. That would be one of the possible reasons. It does not mean that it's not true, but if it was true, a discovery like that, I cannot see being kept secret for so long. I just cannot see it. It's too earth-shattering a discovery. An actual alien spacecraft? Nah, I can't buy it. I don't buy it. It's just not real. I've seen too many similar type things that, when they do get exposed, are not what they claim they'd be. And when they kept something secret and it's exposed, it doesn't take very long till the real thing gets out. So then it comes down to clickbait and attempting to gather traffic. Look, I do the same thing with Behind the Black in my books. I want people to read my stuff. I'm writing about space. I want people to come to my website and read about it. But I come from a very different point of view. I don't care. In the end, I don't care if I don't sell books or if people don't come to my website, because I'm going to say what I'm going to document what I think is right. I'm always going to provide sources. Always, you know, I don't just say this is happening. I always, if you look at my articles on Behind the Black, always link to my source. Always. So it's not just my opinion. It's based upon actual facts and data. Confirmed data. You know, I'm using old journalism rules. You got to have at least two confirmed sources. And so that's how I work. And so if it means I'm not going to get clickbait because I'm not doing the clickbait game, well, that's life. I don't care. I'm going to write honestly and truthfully. I go by the old American astronauts. I'm going to tell the truth. I'm going to work for the truth. If I can find the truth, I'm not going to play games. That's how I look at it. I hope that answers your question, Bill.
1: Robert, do you ever see the day that there will truly be a joint effort in space between—
0: I don't want a joint effort.
1: You don't.
0: I don't want a joint effort, George. This claim, let's all work together, is a terrible idea.
1: Why?
0: It's one of the reasons International Space Station has been a failure. It's one of the it's not what works. What works is competition. One of the reasons the 60s space race was so successful for both us and Soviet Union was we were competing. One of the reasons, you know, we got spacewalk happening so much quicker is because we were competing with the Soviets to do things first. Now, that can be dangerous, of course. This is rocket science. You got to be careful. But I much prefer that competitive spirit between nations and companies than us all, let's la-di-da, kumbaya, work together, because the result is not much. International Space Station has not accomplished almost anything. It's been a shuttle. It hasn't accomplished the engine. In my other book, Leaving Earth, I talk at great length how the International Space Station is a failure, because the whole point you make space stations is to learn how to build a interplanetary ship. The Russians understood this with their Salyut stations, with their Mir station. Most of the people building the commercial stations now understand this now. And the Chinese definitely understand this. They are building their space station to learn how to build an interplanetary ship. You put people in orbit for long periods to build an interplanetary ship. And that's what they're doing. And ISS doesn't accomplish that. And its research has been a waste, because they don't allow you to produce products on the station that you can sell on the ground. It's communism. You know?
1: All right, we're going to come back and take final calls with Robert Zimmerman in just a moment on Coast to Coast AM.

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1: President Trump says the United States will win the Iran war one way or another. On Thursday, Trump shrugged off questions about the war dragging down Republican chances in the midterm elections, saying other U.S. wars have lasted a lot longer. He then stated the U.S. is going to win, either militarily or on paper. The president says the man he wants to be the next director of national intelligence would be temporary. White House correspondent John Decker asked Trump why Bill Pulte would only be the acting DNI.
2: He said that Pulte only wanted to take on the position on a temporary basis.
1: Pulte currently serves as the Federal Housing Finance Director and will take over for the outgoing Tulsi Gabbard. If you want to hydrate at World Cup matches, bring money. FIFA, making a last-minute change of course, says they will not allow fans to bring water bottles inside stadiums hosting World Cup matches. It means fans will have to buy bottled water. FIFA says the prices will not exceed standard venue rates. I'm Rob Martier.
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11: A quiet residential neighborhood erupts in chaos. Carmine Galante, the feared boss of the Bonanno crime family, lies dead, his cigar still clutched between his teeth.
12: Masked men walked into Joe and Mary's luncheonette in Brooklyn today and gunned down Carmine Galante, a man believed to be the most powerful mafia chieftain in the country.
11: The execution sent shockwaves through the criminal underworld and set the stage for one of the most pivotal criminal cases in New York City history. From the minds behind the acclaimed television series comes Law and Order: Criminal Justice System. 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
13: My father should have been a dead man.
11: For decades, the mafia had New York City in a stranglehold, with law enforcement seemingly powerless to intervene. But the murder of Carmine Galante marked the beginning of the end. Discover how a group of young prosecutors took on the mafia, and with the help of law enforcement, brought down its most powerful figures. I'm Anasika Nicolazzi, and from Wolf Entertainment and iHeart Podcasts, this is Law & Order Criminal Justice System.
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1: Next hour, Simeon Hine joins us to talk about crop formations and circles and what they may mean. And we'll be back in a moment with space historian Robert Zimmerman and take final calls with him. This being Wednesday for you great Coast Insiders, a couple more programs from the Art Bell Vault.
2: Absolutely. We dug into that vault of over 500 programs. We've added two this week, both from the year 2005. So we start out with one where Art spoke to futurist Ray Kurzweil, and then another one where Art was joined by author Douglas Mulhall for a conversation about developments in nanotechnology. This is really some fascinating classic audio. It's available to Coast Insiders. You need to become an insider, George, and it's so easy.
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1: And welcome back. George Norrie, along with space historian Robert Zimmerman and your calls. Robert, what was it about space that captured your attention, that got you so fascinated by it?
8: It has to do with pushing the unknown, George. From the beginning in my life as a kid, little kid, this was the pushing the limits, the cutting edge of human endeavor. Then and now, it still is. Nothing there has changed. And to me, I've always been interested in that aspect, pushing the unknown. I mean, one of the things that makes my writing a little bit different from most space historians is I have actually gone where no one has ever gone before. I spent 40 years doing a cave exploration in the United States and in Europe. I've drawn many maps of caves ranging from 5 to 8 miles in length. I probably have mapped close to 3 miles of virgin territory that no one else had ever been in until we were doing it. So I've actually seen that. And that's what interested me then. This was clearly looking at something that had never been seen before. As a little kid, when I grew up, and you too, we didn't really know what Mars looked like. We really didn't know what Venus looked like. We didn't know what any of the planets looked like. We didn't know what the backside of the moon looked like. We had human history. No one had ever seen what the backside of the moon looked like. And we got to see it for the first time. We got our first close looks of Mars, of Venus. We began to understand the solar system that we live in a first glimmer. And that's what has always interested me. We're just at the beginning of that right now. That's the whole point behind my website, the title, Behind the Black. Because you look at the astronauts on the moon, that black sky. What's behind it? That's the human endeavor, to find out what the rest of the universe is like. We're not like animals that have a territory and stay within it. We keep pushing that envelope. We want to know more. And that's the best part of the human soul. And that's what interested me right from the start.
1: It's amazing where Buzz Aldrin is still going strong at 96, huh?
8: Go for it. Longer the better. As an interesting fact is generally the Apollo astronauts generally lived having very long lives. They've generally lived long lives. I think it's their average lifespan has been higher than most. I don't think that's because they went to space. I think it's because of the people they were.
1: Right.
8: And the strength of their souls and their bodies.
1: Jim Lovell was 97.
8: That's correct. Borman was in the same range. Anders was not, but that's because he loved to fly and he died in a plane crash, and it wasn't, he was flying, he was doing aerobatics and he misjudged and went boom, which is sad, but you know, he was doing what he loved.
1: Let's go to final calls. Let's go to John in Wisconsin. Hey, John, go ahead.
9: Hello, George. Hello, Robert. Brief comment and a question, please. Over the last 50 years, our space program, with a few exceptions, has been in a quasi coma. Thankfully, SpaceX and Blue Origin have ignited the passion. Robert, I love your prediction that we'll be on Mars in 2050. My question is a bit rhetorical, but nobody can answer it better than you. What barriers concern you the most for from preventing Mars in 2050 from becoming a reality. Robert, thank you. George, thank you for taking my call.
8: Your question, you started out with the biggest obstacle, and I've already pointed it out. You said our space program has been in the doldrums. I don't want us to think in terms of a program, because when you think that way, you're thinking a government is going to dictate an overall plan that we'll all follow. And that is not what we want or need. We want to have a competitive, free enterprise system. One of the things that NASA under Jared Isaacman, the present administrator, one of the things he's doing now that is very hopeful is, yes, he's structuring out this Artemis program to go to the moon and build a lunar base. That's a program at NASA. It's a government program. But he's not having NASA build it. He's asking the private sector to launch the landers, to build the landers, to build the moonships, to build the base. He's asking the private sector to make it happen. And what will happen in the long run is the private sector will move beyond doing stuff just for NASA. They'll begin to, because they'll own their rockets, their spacecraft, their landers, their electrical systems, their satellites, communication satellites. They'll begin to sell that product to others and make money. And eventually they'll move on beyond NASA, and NASA will become irrelevant. And that's what's hopeful. He's not having NASA build an SLS rocket or an Orion capsule, which or a shuttle, which doesn't really work very well, takes a long time, it's very expensive, and it really won't get anything accomplished. Instead, he's asking the private sector and many companies in the private sector competitively to bring build things. So the biggest obstacle for the future is, as a nation, we once again begin to think like in the 60s, we need a program. We need the government to set up a program and to dictate terms to everybody, and everyone will follow it along the line. That's the biggest obstacle. If we as a nation go back to a Soviet-style model, we'll end up just like the Soviet Union, and we'll end up like the NASA has been for the last 50 years, it was from 73 to about 2010. In the last decade, we've been decade and a half, we've been transitioning back to an American capitalist model in space, and that's why so much good stuff is happening.
1: Robert, where were you on that day in July in 1969?
8: I was at my parents' house. I was like, 15, 16 years old, trying to convince my father, because it was on the East Coast, it was going to be like 2:30 in the morning when he actually stepped on the moon. And I was on 1:30, it was late. I was trying to convince my parents to stay up to watch. My mother was willing to do that. She's a late person. My father, he had a night job, so he had to go to bed normally at 6 o'clock and get up at like 1. And he stayed up, kind of. But that's where I was. I was watching it on TV.
1: Walter Cronkite,
8: I'm assuming, right? You were too, George.
1: Walter Cronkite.
8: No, actually, I watched it on NBC. I never liked Cronkite.
1: Oh, I loved Cronkite.
8: Well, you know, it's a different taste. None of them were that good, really, when you think about it. But as a kid, we watched NBC. Never Cronkite. It just wasn't our thing.
1: Huntley and Brinkley at that time.
8: Right? Yeah, Huntley and Brinkley. And the we liked the, well, it wasn't Huntley and Brinkley, but I preferred as a kid the expert analysis coming from NBC. I will point out once again that they had real beat reporters, these networks, covering space who knew their business. Something that is not the case now in the mainstream press. It is disgraceful, the reporting I have to correct all the time and behind the black from the mainstream press. It's not even intentional. The reporters they have are not space beat people. They're not educated. And so they make mistakes all the time. That is really sad. They don't have the context, the wider view. And it was interesting that the networks back in the 60s hired space beat people to report details to the public so that you really could get a detailed understanding of what was going on with context. And this is something we don't have today.
1: You must have watched NBC's Jay Barbary.
8: God, I don't remember anymore. It's
1: he
8: so
1: was
8: long
1: good
8: ago. I just remember what I remember, though. You see, I don't remember so much the announcers. What I remember is the actual visuals of the actual astronauts doing what they did.
1: That grainy picture of him coming down on was fantastic.
8: Oh, yes, yes, very grainy. Remember, these were the very, very first video cameras ever developed. video cameras that were soon being sold a decade later to the general public, you know, to make video movie, you know, videos for themselves, home movies. The initial design came out of this Apollo missions, the cameras on that, those missions.
1: Jeff in North Carolina is with us. Hey, Jeffrey, go ahead.
10: Oh, hi, Robert. Hi, George. This is Jeff from North Carolina. Go Tar Heels beat Duke. Robert, my question for you is, I'm a strong space advocate, and I'd like to know your opinion on the recent NASA pivot of their commercial LEO destinations effort from commercial space stations to putting a government-owned and operated module on the front of the ISS, which makes...
8: Jeff, I'm going to cut in because I have the... You're not reading behind the black enough. I reported this, yesterday? They've abandoned that core module thing. Isaac Min got feedback from all the major space station companies, the three major ones that are really moving forward and are going to build. And they all told him... And they made it public as well that this core module idea is a bad idea. It's going to screw up our plans. We like the idea of the competition. We have enough market share to pay our bills, even if NASA can't fund us. We don't want the core module. And so NASA abandoned it. Isaac Min is a smart guy. He got feedback. The feedback told him he was wrong, so he abandoned it. So it's not a problem. They're following through with the space station plan they had before, which is we've got five different private consortiums of companies developing independent competing space stations. Three of them are real. Fourth is late in the game. It might be real, but it's late in the game. The fifth from Blue Origin is dead in the water as far as I'm concerned. But they're all competing for major NASA contracts. But the NASA contract is not going to be their major financing. They've gotten private sector capital in the billions. They're signing up customers. For example, one of them, Vast, signed France, the country France, to fly two missions. Axiom's done similar things. So has Starlab. They're signing up customers. They're signing up businesses that want to manufacture things on their stations. So they're expecting to be able to fly whether or not they win contracts from NASA. Two of those three companies are probably going to win contracts from NASA of some kind. NASA's rethinking how it's going to issue contracts. But, Jeff, that's the story. You got to read behind the black more. You'll be up to date.
1: Next up, Brian's with us in Crestline, California. Hey, Brian, go ahead.
11: Good evening, George. I'd also like to wish you a happy birthday. This is your unexplored camera guy up here in the mountains.
1: There you are.
11: And you have about 7 years on me. Robert, pleasure to speak with you, sir. Shalom. And my question for you is, back in 1966, my father worked for Aerojet, and out in the Nevada desert, they built and successfully tested a nuclear rocket engine on the NERVA project.
8: Yeah.
11: And all the public, if you look it up, the published testing, the impulse testing, and the measurements they took was all based on the lightest element that they had to use for safety reasons at the time of testing, which was hydrogen gas. But what a lot of people don't realize is that the original intent was to use heavier gases because it was designed for deep space propulsion. So they were either going to use nitrogen or perhaps molecular gases. I got to see the thing. My dad took me out there. I clearly remember they were very enthusiastic about the results, and at the time they had calculated that this propulsion system, this engine, would be capable of a manned Mars travel. When Mars was at perigee with the Earth, it could be done in as little as 6 months. So my question to you is, are they going to bring that back out? Because this country designed it and tested it. It was successful. It's sitting on the shelf. What say you, sir?
8: Well, it's interesting you should bring it up because Isaac Min's redesigned Artemis program, some of the changes he's done, it includes developing a nuclear engine for interplanetary travel. He has said he wants in 2028 to use that engine, which is being developed by NASA in partnership with the Department of Energy. He wants to use that engine to send a fleet of helicopters to explore Mars in 2028. Now, I'm kind of skeptical they're going to meet that schedule, but he definitely wants to begin to develop nuclear-powered propulsion for interplanetary travel, and he's got a program to do it right now. So it's not dead, it's coming back. And keep your eyes open, because we're going to start to see some exciting stuff, I think, in the next few years in this area.
1: And what do you think of the next big breakthrough is going to be, Robert, over the next couple of years?
8: Well, Starship Super Heavy is the big breakthrough coming up. It's going to be a completely reusable ship that could fly multiple times a week, the same ship, and cost pennies compared to what's Falcon 9 costs. This is the breakthrough that's coming right now. It's going to change the entire, everything we know about space and exploration. It's going to change everything. And that's what's coming. And that's a major change in the future, because it's going to revolutionize not only the exploration of space, but possibly the human race's, our existence here on Earth. That's the big breakthrough that's coming. There's going to be things connected to it, because it's like, you know, you bring the railroads in and the whole world changes, right? So you bring in a rocket ship that can do this kind of stuff. Everything about the world changes at that point, and I can't even predict how that's going to change the world.
1: You got it. Thank you. Robert Zimmerman, space historian. Up next, Dr. Simeon Hine joins us to talk about crop formations and what they might mean.
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1: President Trump says the United States will win the Iran war one way or another. On Thursday, Trump shrugged off questions about the war dragging down Republican chances in the midterm elections, saying other U.S. wars have lasted a lot longer. He then stated the U.S. is going to win, either militarily or on paper. The president says the man he wants to be the next director of national intelligence would be temporary. White House correspondent John Decker asked Trump why Bill Pulte would only be the acting DNI.
2: He said that Pulte only wanted to take on the position on a temporary basis.
1: Pulte currently serves as the Federal Housing Finance Director and will take over for the outgoing Tulsi Gabbard. Trump can bypass a Senate confirmation process for several months while Pulte is on the job. The Alpha Sigma Phi's national fraternity shut down its chapter at Rutgers University and sued former members after a 19-year-old was critically hurt at the frat house, but still no criminal charges. Levon Putney has more.
3: The Middlesex County Prosecutor's Office put out word it closes investigation without announcing any charges after saying officers were called to the Alpha Sigma Phi frat house last October to find a 19-year-old student hurt and unconscious. He was taken to a local hospital in critical condition, later listed in stable, but no word if that student fully recovered. Now, some former members said the student was not hazed, but was shocked by exposed electrical wiring in the basement. The national fraternity, however, did not buy that account, closed the chapter in October, and announced in January they were filing civil charges against former chapter members after finding evidence of hazing. I'm Levon Putney.
1: If you want to hydrate at World Cup matches, bring money. FIFA making a last-minute change of course says they will not allow fans to bring water bottles inside stadiums hosting World Cup matches. The previous rule would have allowed fans to bring empty, transparent plastic bottles into the stadium. It means fans will have to buy bottled water. FIFA says the prices will not exceed standard venue rates. I'm Rob Martier.
4: Federal resources are flooding into a part of South Texas where a flesh-eating fly was discovered for the first time in decades. Ag Secretary Brooke Rollins says this could devastate livestock, so they put the area around the town of La Pryor under quarantine.
5: We've established a 20-kilometer control area, a zone around the detection.
4: She says cattle cannot be moved in or out as a way to stop the insect from spreading. The New World screwworm lays eggs in open wounds and left untreated in livestock can cause death within days. Lawyers on both sides presented their opening statements today in the first-degree murder trial of Carmelo Anthony. Anthony is accused of stabbing Austin Metcalf to death at a Frisco track meet last year. Investigators say Anthony stabbed Metcalf in the chest with a pocket knife during an argument over seating in the stands. And the defense is claiming self-defense. I'm Carrie Lockie.
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2: President Trump says the United States will win the Iran war one way or another. On Thursday, Trump shrugged off questions about the war dragging down Republican chances in the midterm elections, saying other U.S. wars have lasted a lot longer. He then stated the U.S. is going to win, either militarily or on paper. The president says the man he wants to be the next director of national intelligence would be temporary. White House correspondent John Decker asked Trump why Bill Pulte would only be the acting DNI.
3: He said that Pulte only wanted to take on the position on a temporary basis.
2: Pulte currently serves as the Federal Housing Finance Director and will take over for the outgoing Tulsi Gabbard. If you want to hydrate at World Cup matches, bring money. FIFA, making a last-minute change of course, says they will not allow fans to bring water bottles inside stadiums hosting World Cup matches. It means fans will have to buy bottled water. FIFA says the prices will not exceed standard venue rates. I'm Rob Martier.
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1: This is an important message for all parents of teens. 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
4: 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I'm Cheryl Swoops, WNBA champ, three-time Olympian, and Basketball Hall of Famer.
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7: Election officials in California say roughly 700,000 ballots still need to be counted following Tuesday's primary elections. We're still awaiting the final results in the L.A. mayor's race, featuring incumbent Mayor Karen Bass, reality TV star Spencer Pratt, and city councilwoman Nitya Raman. We're also waiting on the governor's race, featuring Steve Hilton, Javier Becerra, and Tom Steyer. Officials say it's taking so long because, by law, every voter gets a mail-in ballot that doesn't have to be postmarked until the final voting day and then gets signature verified. President Trump says the man he wants to be the next director of national intelligence would be temporary. White House correspondent John Decker asked Trump about his choice of Bill Pulte as acting DNI on Thursday in the White House, and it was the first time that Trump said Pulte was only short-term.
8: In fact, the president said that he's in the process right now of interviewing candidates who would be the permanent DNI.
7: Trump faced pushback from some Democrats and some Republicans after indicating he wanted to name Bill Pulte as acting DNI. Pulte currently serves as the Federal Housing Finance Agency director and will take over for the outgoing Tulsi Gabbard. Trump can bypass a Senate confirmation process for several months while Pulte is on the job. If you want to hydrate at World Cup matches, bring money. Rob Margera explains.
9: FIFA, making a last-minute change of course, says they will not allow fans to bring water bottles inside stadiums hosting World Cup matches. The previous rule would have allowed fans to bring in empty, transparent plastic bottles into the stadium. With heat expected to be an issue at the stadiums, it means fans will have to buy bottled water. FIFA says the prices will not exceed standard venue rates. I'm Rob Martier.
7: And the Stanley Cup final is even following the first two games of the series. The Carolina Hurricanes put together a thrilling comeback to take down the Vegas Golden Knights 4-3 in Game 2. The best-of-seven series is now tied 1-1 heading to Sin City as the Golden Knights host the Hurricanes for Game 3 on Saturday. I'm Mark Mayfield.
10: Federal resources are flooding into a part of South Texas where a flesh-eating fly was discovered for the first time in decades. Ag Secretary Brooke Rollins says this could devastate livestock, so they put the area around the town of La Pryor under quarantine.
11: We've established a 20-kilometer control area, a zone around the detection.
10: And she says cattle cannot be moved in or out as a way to stop the insect from spreading. And the New World screwworm lays eggs in open wounds and left untreated in livestock can cause death within days. Lawyers on both sides presented their opening statements today in the first-degree murder trial of Carmelo Anthony. Anthony is accused of stabbing Austin Metcalf to death at a Frisco track meet last year. Investigators say Anthony stabbed Metcalf in the chest with a pocket knife during an argument over seating in the stands. And the defense is claiming self-defense. I'm Kerry Lockey.
12: You guys just didn't want it bad enough. 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
13: 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And that is enough.
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1: President Trump says the U.S. will win the Iran war one way or another.
2: We're going to win on paper, or we're going to win military. One way or the other. It's going to be militarily or on paper.
1: On Thursday, Trump shrugged off questions about the war dragging down Republican chances in the midterm elections, again saying other U.S. wars have lasted a lot longer. He then touted good things going on while the war continues, including a record stock market. His comments come with conflicting reports about the progress of U.S.-Iran peace talks. A takedown of alleged fraudsters in Ohio is being announced by the Department of Justice. Acting Attorney General Todd Blanche made the announcement in Columbus Thursday. State employees are among more than a dozen defendants who are being indicted in what Blanche called some of the most significant fraud schemes in the country. And some moviegoers facing their own odyssey trying to score tickets to Christopher Nolan's latest film. Tickets for IMAX and other premium large format showings of The Odyssey went on sale Thursday morning and immediately saw sky-high demand. So many fans trying to buy tickets, AMC had to put its ticketing app on hold. I'm Mark Mayfield.
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8: FIFA announcing the track list for the official World Cup 2026 album. It features 18 tracks with collaborations spanning an array of artists in multiple genres. Among them are Goals by Lisa, Anita, and Rema, as well as Game Time by Future and Tyla. The Rolling Stones, Jelly Roll, Karen Leon also appearing on the record. The album will be available across streaming platforms. Yes, who's
9: back? Ghostface is still killing folks.
8: The latest installment of the Scary Movie franchise expected to rule the box office this weekend. The first Scary Movie since 2013 brings Anna Faris and Regina Hall back to the horror comedy series. It's expected to make $70 million in its debut weekend, pushing the horror film Backrooms into second. Third place will likely belong to the Masters of the Universe reboot, which is projected to pull in about $30 million in its first weekend. The Prince Estate is putting out 10 unreleased Prince songs. The collection called Timeless features tracks that were recorded across different periods in his career, spanning from 1977 through the year of his death, 2016. The announcement comes after the release of the new single Stone, a previously unreleased track from 1995. The album drops August 28th. Ellie Goulding entering a new music era. The singer has confirmed details about her sixth studio album titled I Know Too Much. It comes alongside the confirmation of the new single Black Prada Dress, a track list for the album yet to be released. I Know Too Much drops September 4th. That's entertainment. I'm Jennifer Polsoni.
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3: Daphne Caruana Galizia was a Maltese investigative journalist and blogger who spent her life fighting for truth, justice, and decency in a country overrun by corruption. 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
3: 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My name is Manuel De Lilla, former political operative turned journalist.
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9: President Trump says the U.S. will win the Iran war one way or another.
10: We're going to win on paper, or we're going to win military. One way or the other, it's going to be militarily or on paper.
9: On Thursday, Trump shrugged off questions about the war dragging down Republican chances in the midterm elections, again saying other U.S. wars have lasted a lot longer. He then touted good things going on while the war continues, including a record stock market. His comments come with conflicting reports about the progress of U.S.-Iran peace talks. President Trump says the man he wants to be the next director of national intelligence would be temporary. White House correspondent John Decker asked Trump about his choice of Bill Pulte as acting DNI on Thursday in the White House, and it was the first time that Trump said Pulte was only short term.
11: In fact, the president said that he's in the process right now of interviewing candidates who would be the permanent DNI.
9: Trump faced pushback from some Democrats and some Republicans after indicating he wants to name Bill Pulte as acting DNI. Pulte currently serves as the Federal Housing Finance Agency director and will take over for the outgoing Tulsi Gabbard. Trump could bypass a Senate confirmation process for several months while Pulte is on the job. A takedown of alleged fraudsters in Ohio is being announced by the Department of Justice. Acting Attorney General Todd Blanche made the announcement in Columbus on Thursday. State employees are among more than a dozen defendants who are being indicted in what Blanche called some of the most significant fraud schemes in the country. They allegedly defrauded the state and federal governments out of more than $50 million. This comes after the DOJ announced more than a dozen indictments in its fraud crackdown in Minnesota last month. And some moviegoers are facing their own odyssey trying to score tickets to Christopher Nolan's latest film. Tickets for IMAX and other premium large format showings of The Odyssey went on sale Thursday morning and immediately saw a sky-high demand. So many fans trying to buy tickets that AMC had to put its ticketing app on hold. Wait time stretched up to an hour when sales resumed. Fandango users also reported issues when trying to buy tickets. I'm Mark Mayfield.
12: Federal resources are flooding into a part of South Texas where a flesh-eating fly was discovered for the first time in decades. Ag Secretary Brooke Rollins says this could devastate livestock, so they put the area around the town of La Pryor under quarantine.
13: We've established a 20-kilometer control area, a zone around the detection.
12: And she says cattle cannot be moved in or out as a way to stop the insect from spreading. And the New World screwworm lays eggs in open wounds and left untreated in livestock can cause death within days. Lawyers on both sides presented their opening statements today in the first-degree murder trial of Carmelo Anthony. Anthony is accused of stabbing Austin Metcalf to death at a Frisco track meet last year. Investigators say Anthony stabbed Metcalf in the chest with a pocket knife during an argument over seating in the stadium. stands. And the defense is claiming self-defense. I'm Carrie Lockie.
14: This whole surviving life thing is pretty tough. 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
1: A new military aid package for Ukraine has been approved by the House in defiance of President Trump's foreign policy. On Thursday, 18 Republicans joined with the Democrats in passing the measure on a 226 to 195 vote. The bill would give $1.3 billion in assistance to Ukraine, now fighting a Russian invasion for more than 4 years. If you want to hydrate at World Cup matches, bring money. Rob Martier explains.
2: FIFA, making a last-minute change, of course, says they will not allow fans to bring water bottles inside stadiums hosting World Cup matches. The previous rule would have allowed fans to bring in empty, transparent plastic bottles into the stadium. With heat expected to be an issue at the stadiums, it means fans will have to buy bottled water. FIFA says the prices will not exceed standard venue rates. I'm Rob Martier.
1: And the pushback against data centers continues. The New York legislature voted on Thursday in favor of a one-year moratorium on data center permits. I'm Mark Mayfield.
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3: 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A polygamist from Utah and an L.A. 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
12: Ah, 1971. It was a simpler time, a groovy time. Soul Train had just started chugging along. Everyone had a lava lamp for some reason. Weeble started to wobble, but as we all know, they don't fall down.
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12: But it wasn't all Weebles and bell bottoms. There was also the Vietnam War and a growing nationwide movement protesting it.
14: Look behind you. See the thousands marching today.
12: Across the country, people were speaking up. And the more they did, the more they learned about the hidden underbelly of the most powerful law enforcement agency in the land. I'm Ed Helms, host of Snafu, Season 2, Medburg. The story of a daring heist that exposed J. Edgar Hoover's epic FBI snafu. Hear the incredible true story that almost got buried.
15: I was told that it might not be published the next day or might not be published ever.
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12: To expose J. Edgar Hoover's secret FBI.
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4: Every hunter knows that the wilderness is full of surprises. 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
7: I just instantly started freaking out, yelling to the world, "What's going on?" 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I mean, I'm out in the middle of nowhere. 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
4: 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Each story begins with a hunter stepping into the wild, but not all of them come back.
7: 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He's not here with us. And all it was pop.
4: 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Join me as we track the truth through tangled cover and cold case files, where every trail tells a story, and every story leaves its own trail of blood. Blood Trails.
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8: President Trump says the U.S. will win the Iran war one way or another.
9: We're going to win on paper, or we're going to win military. One way or the other, it's going to be militarily or on paper.
8: On Thursday, Trump shrugged off questions about the war dragging down Republican chances in the midterm elections, again saying other U.S. wars have lasted a lot longer. He then touted the good things going on while the war continues, including a record stock market. His comments come with conflicting reports about the progress of U.S.-Iran peace talks. A new military aid package for Ukraine has been approved by the House in defiance of President Trump's foreign policy. On Thursday, 18 Republicans joined with the Democrats in passing the measure on a 226 to 195 vote. The bill will give $1.3 billion in assistance to Ukraine, now fighting a Russian invasion for more than 4 years. It would also expand sanctions against Moscow. While seen as a sign of continued support for Kyiv, the bill faces an uphill battle to make it to President Trump's desk. If you want to hydrate at World Cup matches, bring money. Rob Martier explains.
10: FIFA, making a last-minute change of course, says they will not allow fans to bring water bottles inside stadiums hosting World Cup matches. The previous rule would have allowed fans to bring in empty, transparent plastic bottles into the stadium. With heat expected to be an issue at the stadiums, it means fans will have to buy bottled water. FIFA says the prices will not exceed standard venue rates. I'm Rob Martier.
8: The pushback against data centers continues. The New York legislature voted on Thursday in favor of a one-year moratorium on data center permits. Advocates say this will give the state some time to lay out rules and plan to make sure that the energy grid is protected and utility rates don't skyrocket. And the Prince Estate is releasing 10 unreleased songs. The collection called Timeless features tracks recorded over different periods in Prince's career from 1977 through 2016. The announcement comes after the release of the new single Stone, a previously unreleased track from 1995. The album drops August 28th. I'm Mark Mayfield.
11: Federal resources are flooding into a part of South Texas where a flesh-eating fly was discovered for the first time in decades. Ag Secretary Brooke Rollins says this could devastate livestock, so they put the area around the town of La Pryor under quarantine.
12: We've established a 20-kilometer control area, a zone around the detection.
11: And she says cattle cannot be moved in or out as a way to stop the insect from spreading. And the New World screwworm lays eggs in open wounds and left untreated in livestock can cause death within days. Lawyers on both sides presented their opening statements today in the first-degree murder trial of Carmelo Anthony. Anthony is accused of stabbing Austin Metcalf to death at a Frisco track meet last year. Investigators say Anthony stabbed Metcalf in the chest with a pocket knife during an argument over seating in the stands. And the defense is claiming self-defense. I'm Carrie Lockey.
13: Hey there, I'm Jason Alexander, and this is my dear friend, Peter Tilden.
14: Hey, Jay. By the way, the script says best friend.
13: Yes, it does, Peter. Anyway, Peter and I met over 25 years ago and became really good friends.
14: Best friends.
13: Mm-hmm, because we had two things in common. Number one, we like to argue about everything, driving, food, music.
14: No, we don't. And number two, when things annoy us or they perplex us or just don't seem to make any sense, whether it's something in the news or in our personal lives, we go, really, no, really.
13: And then we have to find answers.
14: So we created a podcast called Really, No, Really. It's about finding the answers to all the things that make us go, really, no, really. Jerry Seinfeld wondered why they refused to make the stall door go all the way to the floor in a public bathroom, but he didn't get an answer. We did, by reaching out to an expert.
13: And talking dogs. Really? No, really? We spoke to the pet parent of a dog who's become a social media star to find out if pressing buttons on a soundboard with a paw or a nose is truly communicating or they're just showing off.
14: Competitive eaters, they don't chew during competitions. How about that?
13: Really? No, really?
14: That's what we heard. So we spoke to some of the biggest champions of the hot dog eats hot dog world of competitive eating to get the answer. And those are just a few of the things we'll explore on the Really Know Really podcast with Jason Alexander and Peter Tilden.
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1: President Trump says his pick for Director of National Intelligence would be temporary. President Trump faced pushback from some Democrats and some Republicans after naming Bill Pulte as acting DNI. Pulte currently serves as the Federal Housing Finance Agency Director and will take over for the outgoing Tulsi Gabbard. Today, we are celebrating not one, but two food products. Bree Tennis explains.
2: Today is National Donut Day, honoring the donut lassies who served donuts to soldiers during World War I. It won't be hard to find a discount or BOGO today. We're also celebrating the popular red sauce that started out as fermented fish, but thankfully it's now just tomato-based. Ketchup used to be the number one condiment in the U.S., but it was bested by salsa back in 1991. So today you have two foods to consume, just not together. I'm Bree Tennis.
1: And the NBA Finals continue tonight. The Knicks and Spurs square off from San Antonio for Game 2 in the best-of-seven series. New York took an early lead after clawing back from a 14-point deficit in Game 1. I'm Mark Mayfield.
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8: President Trump says the man he wants to be the next director of national intelligence would be temporary. White House correspondent John Decker asked Trump about his choice of Bill Poulter as acting DNI on Thursday in the White House. And it was the first time that Trump said Poulter was only short term.
9: In fact, the president said that he's in the process right now of interviewing candidates who would be the permanent DNI.
8: Trump faced pushback from some Democrats and some Republicans after indicating he wants to name Bill Poulter as acting DNI. Poulter currently serves as the Federal Housing Finance Agency director and will take over for the outgoing Tulsi Gabbard. Trump can bypass a Senate confirmation process for several months while Poulter is on the job. The House of Representatives has approved a new military aid package for Ukraine in defiance of President Trump's foreign policy. On Thursday, 18 Republicans joined with the Democrats in passing the measure on a 226-195 vote. The bill would give $1.3 billion in assistance to Ukraine, now fighting a Russian invasion for more than 4 years. While a statement of support for Kyiv, the bill faces an uphill battle to make it to President Trump's desk. Amazon is unveiling a new AI robot that obeys verbal commands. Monica Nelson reports.
10: The global giant revealed its new mobile robot at an Amazon fulfillment center near London and said the next generation Proteus can respond to conversational prompts. The vice president of Amazon Robotics says you tell it what needs to be done and it figures out the priority, the route, and the timing. The new Proteus will be rolling through Amazon fulfillment centers across Europe starting early next year. The current Proteus models are being used in 25 U.S. warehouses where it operates only in the docking areas. I'm Monica Nelson.
8: And the NBA Finals are back on Friday. The Knicks and Spurs square off from San Antonio for Game 2 in the best-of-seven series. New York took an early lead after clawing back from a 14-point deficit to stun the Western Conference champions with a comeback win. I'm Mark Mayfield.
11: The U.S. Department of Agriculture has confirmed the New World screwworm fly has reached South Texas. The first time in decades, the parasite with flesh-eating larvae has threatened the nation's cattle industry. Ag Secretary Brooke Rollins said the case was in a three-week-old calf in La Pryor, Texas, about 50 miles from the Mexico border. In a bid to contain the spread, the Ag Department has begun releasing sterile flies in the area and has established a roughly 12-mile quarantine zone around the site and restricted the movement of warm-blooded animals. fans of Game 1 of the NBA Finals have received lifetime bans for their roles in an incident in which one of them ran onto the court in the fourth quarter and tried to take a selfie with San Antonio Spurs star Victor Wembanyama. Game 2 between the Knicks and Spurs is tonight at 7:30. New York leads the series 1-0. I'm Charity McCurdy.
10: Private sector hiring grew more than expected last month, adding 122,000 workers. Matt Mattinson. Report.
0: Payroll processor ADP reports that the numbers were up from 105,000 in April and better than market predictions of 110,000. The numbers were the strongest since January of last year. Education and health services saw the most growth with 57,000 new hires, followed by trade, transportation, and utilities. When it comes to salary, people staying at their current jobs saw average pay increases for the year of nearly 4.5%. Hiring levels will be closely monitored by the Federal Reserve in their policy meeting later this month, where markets are expecting the central bank to hold interest rates steady.
10: Uber is slashing jobs. The rideshare company announced it's cutting nearly a quarter of its recruitment and human resources staff. A company spokesperson did say the cuts represent less than 1% of its 34,000 employees. And a self-made billionaire ruffling the feathers of some of his wealthy peers. In his new book, John Morgan says luck does play just as an important role as hard work does when it comes to becoming a billionaire.
12: But the simple fact is true. The people who work the hardest in America are the people who make the least amount of money.
10: John Morgan founded the law firm Morgan & Morgan and says there are lots of paths you can take on the road that leads to success or failure.
12: Once you go into the forest without a map, and the goal is to get all the way out, you're going to have 1,000 decisions to make. And a lot of it was just flipping the coin.
10: And workers at a hotel near Seattle's Lumen Field are set to vote soon on whether to authorize a strike. It comes right before big crowds are expected to descend on the city for the World Cup. Hayden Ierley, a front desk employee at the Embassy Suites in Pioneer Square.
13: This is exactly the busy time of the year. This is when everyone's at the hotel. This is when it hurts the most for a strike.
10: I'm Monica Nelson with your consumer and business news.
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sit mostly in the 70s and 80s with a mix of sun and clouds. No major storm systems are dominating the regions today, though scattered showers may pop up in localized areas. The southeast staying warm and humid with highs in the 80s, low 90s. Some thunderstorms hitting the Gulf Coast and inland Florida. Along the west coast, temperatures are seasonable. California seeing highs from the 60s along the coast to the 90s inland, while the Pacific Northwest staying mild with highs in the 60s and 70s. And a quick UV reminder, many cities across the country are seeing high to very high UV levels, including Los Angeles, Atlanta, and Denver. So sun protection is strongly recommended. That's your national forecast. I'm Monica Nelson.

0: funding that was stripped out of a bill for ballroom security at the White House, and his anti-weaponization fund that the Department of Justice has said is now on ice. So there are a number of different strategies that these swing seat members can take, but overall it seems like those in the competitive seats are siding with the president, and we'll see if that's successful for them in the midterm cycle.
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1: President Trump says a ceasefire meeting between Ukrainian President Volodymyr Zelensky and Russian President Vladimir Putin would be great. The president was asked by reporters in the Oval Office Thursday if he felt Zelensky wanted to hash out the end of the war in Ukraine with Putin because Trump is busy dealing with the war in Iran.
2: I think it would be great if they met. They should get it done.
1: His comments came after Zelensky published an open letter to Putin proposing a face-to-face meeting on ending the war. Zelensky said he was also ready for a full ceasefire. Acting CDC Director Jay Bhattacharya is defending the Trump administration's Ebola response. Writing in the Wall Street Journal, he says the new travel restrictions are based on stronger science than the measures that were used during the COVID-19 pandemic. And the Stanley Cup final is all square after the Carolina Hurricanes staged a dramatic comeback to beat the Vegas Golden Knights 4-3 in overtime in Game 2. The matchup now shifts to Las Vegas, where the Golden Knights will host Game 3 on Saturday. I'm Mark Mayfield.
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4: There was a murder in Central Ohio that many people still don't want to talk about. The man who committed that crime once sat on death row, but now he's on the run. His name is Lester Eubanks. Lester didn't tunnel out of prison or scale a stone wall. On a December morning in 1973, he and a small group of inmates were granted permission to walk outside prison walls. His handcuffs were taken off. He changed into civilian clothing, and he and three others were driven to a local mall. They were told they could wander the stores and were asked to return to a designated meeting spot. Hours later, all the inmates came back, except Lester Eubanks. And he hasn't been seen since.
5: He had a full plan. The guy had a plan.
6: I was just astounded that this could actually happen.
4: There were many years when it seemed like no one was even looking for Lester. But recently, his whereabouts have become the focus of the U.S. Marshals Service, the federal agents who track fugitives. The case is testing the marshals.
7: Those nine lives are running out, and we're going to catch up with Lester.
4: And is being urged on by those hurt most by Lester's crime.
8: He's had enough free time. He confessed to the crime, and his time is up.
4: I'm Sunny Hostin with ABC News. Over the past year, a team from the ABC News Investigative Unit joined the search for Lester Eubanks. They uncovered new leads, possible sightings, and at every turn found resistance from those who want Lester Eubanks to be forgotten. What they've uncovered is a case that's about more than murder. It's about family loyalty, a life on the run, and a first-hand look and how the U.S. Marshals are trying to solve one of the oldest fugitive cases in American history. Now they may be closer than ever. From ABC News.
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0: Glad you could be with us. Welcome into Friday. 9 minutes now in front of the hour on This Morning, America's First News. Once again, here's Nicole Murray.
1: And now, the three big things you need to know. Number one.
2: Legislation that would have required people to show a document proving their U.S. citizenship when they register to vote has failed in the Senate. Kentucky Congressman James Comer on Fox.
3: In Kentucky, if someone is arrested and convicted for voter fraud, it always pertains to absentee ballots. And one of the charges they get on them is mail-in fraud. So if you just have drop boxes, you take out a tool in the toolbox to hold people accountable for cheating.
2: President Trump has said that the Save America Act should be his congressional allies' top priority.
1: Number two.
2: The president is again seeking to boost the struggling U.S. coal industry, announcing a plan to spend nearly $700 million to support coal-fired power plants and coal exports.
4: As a result of the $700 million investment that I'm announcing today, we will protect 14 coal plants and 42 coal mines, it's a tremendous number, and build two new coal plants and one massive new export terminal because we're exporting coal.
2: A White House official said the announcements will support or create more than 14,000 jobs in coal, construction, rail, and maritime industries.
1: Number three.
2: Karen Reed has filed a lawsuit against the Massachusetts State Police and Canton Police Department, alleging that two officers involved in investigating her after her boyfriend's death had exchanged racist and misogynistic messages for years. ABC News legal contributor Brian Buckmeyer.
5: What Karen Reed's going to have to prove, and a lot of it she seemingly points out in her own criminal case through her attorneys, is that both the state and the city knew of the bad apples within their ranks, did not remove them when certain facts came to light.
2: Last year, Reed was found not guilty of murdering her boyfriend, Boston police officer John O'Keefe. A man, woman, and two girls have been found stabbed to death in what investigators believe is a murder-suicide in Miami. Police say they believe 42-year-old Ryan Whiten killed his two daughters and their mother before taking his own life. President Trump has announced that he intends to build a promenade behind the Lincoln Memorial.
4: They want to call it the Trump Promenade, but I don't know if I want to do that.
2: And finally, Hailey data says that 30% of women and 48% of men experience higher libido during the summer. Experts say this is due to increased sunlight exposure and social activity.
0: Social activity.
2: Yeah, everyone comes outside. I feel like I'm a new person in summer. I'm like, oh my gosh, I forgot the sky is blue and the grass is green.
0: Go outside on a Friday night, a couple of drinks.
2: Never know who you're going to meet.
0: Oh.
2: Well, not like that.
0: I was thinking married couples.
2: Oh, well, I'm not married. Boring. We're kind of in different situations.
0: So we might then watch for, a baby boom late next winter, early spring, if that's 9 months from now.
2: Yeah, definitely, definitely.
0: See. 6 minutes now in front of the hour.
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12: White victim, female, pretty, wealthy.
11: A white woman's murder shocks the city. A black man from the projects comes forward with information about the case.
13: He says the police are his friends.
11: But out of nowhere, he goes from star witness to prime suspect.
13: And then that's it. They turn on him.
11: The system is hungry for a conviction. Lee Harris is sentenced to 90 years.
14: I get 90 years for killing somebody I have never seen.
11: Behind bars, Lee finds an unlikely ally in his cellie, Robert. The pair are like chalk and cheese. There's no way their paths would ever cross on the outside. But as a fellow inmate, Robert sees through the lies and vows to do the unthinkable. Clear Lee's name.
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0: President Trump says the U.S. will win the Iran war one way or another.
1: We're going to win on paper, or we're going to win military. One way or the other, it's going to be militarily or on paper.
0: On Thursday, Trump shrugged off questions about the war dragging down Republican chances in the midterm elections, again saying other U.S. wars have lasted a lot longer. He then touted good things going on while the war continues, including a record stock market. His comments come with conflicting reports about the progress of U.S.-Iran peace talks. President Trump says a man he wants to be the next director of national intelligence would be temporary. President Trump faced pushback from some Democrats and some Republicans after indicating he wants to name Bill Pulte as acting DNI. Pulte currently serves as the Federal Housing Finance Agency director and would take over for the outgoing Tulsi Gabbard. And former Trump National Security Advisor John Bolton is anticipated to plead guilty to mishandling classified documents, part of a plea deal that will also see Bolton pay a more than $2 million fine. That's politics. I'm Mark Mayfield.
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0: President Trump says a man he wants to be the next director of national intelligence would be temporary. White House correspondent John Decker asked Trump about his choice of Bill Pulte as acting DNI on Thursday in the White House. And it was the first time that Trump said Pulte was only short term.
3: In fact, the president said that he's in the process right now of interviewing candidates who would be the permanent DNI.
0: Trump faced pushback from some Democrats and some Republicans after indicating he wants to name Bill Pulte as acting DNI. Pulte currently serves as the Federal Housing Finance Agency director and will take over for the outgoing Tulsi Gabbard. Trump can bypass a Senate confirmation process for several months while Pulte is on the job. The House of Representatives has approved a new military aid package for Ukraine in defiance of President Trump's foreign policy. On Thursday, 18 Republicans joined with the Democrats in passing the measure on a 226 to 195 vote. The bill would give $1.3 billion in assistance to Ukraine, now fighting a Russian invasion for more than 4 years. While a statement of support for Kyiv, the bill faces an uphill battle to make it to President Trump's desk. Amazon is unveiling a new AI robot that obeys verbal commands. Monica Nelson reports.
4: The global giant revealed its new mobile robot at an Amazon fulfillment center near London and said the next generation Proteus can respond to conversational prompts. The vice president of Amazon Robotics says you tell it what needs to be done and it figures out the priority, the route, and the timing. The new Proteus will be rolling through Amazon fulfillment centers across Europe starting early next year. The current Proteus models are being used in 25 U.S. warehouses where it operates only in the docking areas. I'm Monica Nelson.
0: And the NBA Finals are back on Friday. The Knicks and Spurs square off from San Antonio for Game 2 in the best-of-seven series. New York took an early lead after clawing back from a 14-point deficit to stun the Western Conference champions with a comeback win. I'm Mark Mayfield.
5: The U.S. Department of Agriculture has confirmed the New World screwworm fly has reached South Texas. The first time in decades, the parasite with flesh-eating larvae has threatened the nation's cattle industry. Ag Secretary Brooke Rollins said the case was in a three-week-old calf in La Pryor, Texas, about 50 miles from the Mexico border. In a bid to contain the spread, the Ag Department has begun releasing sterile flies in the area and has established a roughly 12-mile quarantine zone around the site and restricted the movement of warm-blooded animals. Fans of Game 1 of the NBA Finals have received lifetime bans for their roles in an incident in which one of them ran onto the court in the fourth quarter and tried to take a selfie with San Antonio Spurs star Victor Wembanyama. Game 2 between the Knicks and Spurs is tonight at 7:30. New York leads the series 1-0. I'm Charity McCurdy.
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9: Hi, Dad, this is Aaron.
8: You couldn't call into it remotely. 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
10: You know, America's produced like lots and lots of stuff. Just piles of stuff. The fact of the matter is all day long, every day, there are warehouses full of stuff getting just pushed off a cliff. All day, every day.
8: That's Ian Nagoski, who runs the Canary Records label.
10: A friend of mine said that what he loves is being the guy standing at the edge of the cliff, waving his arms, going, wait, no, let me look at those first before you throw them away. I think there might be some good stuff in there. I think there might be some stories. I don't think we should throw throw all those away yet.
8: We have a season, 10 episodes of stories from that realm, of things that were just barely saved, and in some cases, not saved at all. A bizarre tale of two infamous New Yorkers.
9: They booby-trapped their home and turned it into the sealed fortress of ephemera.
8: A missing chapter of American music history.
10: There hasn't been a guess culturally that they matter. So they get thrown in the garbage.
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11: It's over. 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
22: Starting your morning off right. A new way of talk. A new way of understanding. Because we're in this together. This is your morning show with Michael Del Giorno.
23: Yeah, we've had about 22 of those Fridays already, haven't we? Welcome to Friday, June the 5th, year of our Lord, 2026. By the way, would you like to, before we even start the show, this is your morning show. I'm Michael Del Giorno. Red is our content producer. Jeffrey is our show producer. He's the one that selected this particular song. Would you like to apologize for criticizing my Morgan Freeman earlier this week or not?
24: I'm sorry that I was confused. I thought you were doing Miss
23: Don't
24: Daisy.
23: Tell me, Colonel, how to run my war.
24: I thought you were doing...
23: That's a good Morgan Freeman.
24: It sounds more like Miss Daisy from Driving Miss Daisy.
23: I thought it was Jessica confused. Tandy. Jessica Tandy didn't talk like that.
24: I couldn't tell. I didn't know.
23: Don't tell me, Colonel, how to run my war.
24: Sounds like Jessica Tandy to me. Now, do Morgan Freeman for real.
23: Okay, now I'm putting you on, I'm on 6-week employee probation. If you are just waking up on this, did I mention it's Friday, June the 5th, year of our Lord, 2026. Officials are still counting ballots in California. Don't tell me how to count ballots in California. No, still
24: that
23: not.
24: That sounded more like Morgan Freeman.
23: Oh, you know what? No, don't did. Play with me.
24: I'm just trying to come off
23: probation. My brother Vic used to do that when I was a kid. I always did impersonations. I could do every teacher in school. Yeah. And then I would do somebody good. And Vic would go, oh, wait, Moke, that was great. Do it again. and then I'd do it again. And he'd go, nah, it doesn't sound like him. What? Just to build me up, Buttercup, and then let me down. That's what you're doing.
24: That's
23: don't
24: what
23: tell me that. Down. So I do Morgan Freeman more. And then you go, nah, it sounds like Miss Daisy. Plus, I think you were thinking of Katharine Hepburn anyway. Not Miss Tandy, weren't you?
24: But it did. I was confused at first when you asked me. I was like, is he doing Miss Daisy?
23: This only came up because it was Morgan Freeman's birthday, by the way.
24: Yeah, that's true.
23: Don't anybody panic. He didn't die or anything. Officials are still counting ballots in California. Election officials in California say about 700,000 ballots have yet to be counted in Tuesday's primary. Did I mention it's Friday in Tuesday's primary? President Trump says the U.S. will win the war one way or another. I wouldn't say it that way. I'm not being critical of the president, but just say, why wouldn't the president say the U.S. will end this Iranian war one way or another? Now, that I love. We will win. You already won. No wonder people doubt whether we're winning the war. You aren't proclaiming it over yet. What can they possibly do? A takedown of alleged fraudsters in Ohio is being announced by the Department of Justice. In fact, in our sounds of the day, that's dominated by that news conference. Everybody had some fraud to reveal yesterday. New York Times says Red predicted there's more to come. Red predicts that ultimately we're going to see a body part pick before this is over. I might as well get that out there, Red, so you get the credit when it happens. You said, this was yesterday. Wait, I can't do Red. Jeffrey does. Do Red doing, there's going to be more women coming forward.
24: Michael, there's going to be more coming forward soon. You can count on it.
23: No, that doesn't sound like
24: it.
23: No, it did.
24: Oh,
23: it
24: see,
23: did.
24: There
23: I'm
24: you
23: joking.
24: Go.
23: I'm being Vic. He did say there'd be more women coming forward. Guess what? Waking up this morning, more women came forward. The New York Times says ex-girlfriends of Graham Plattner now claim that the main Democratic Senate candidate was basically a toxic, abusive, and in one case, physically abusive boyfriend. Now, you know what's coming next, right? The Hillary Clinton sit down. This is a vast right wing. Can't even do that. A vast establishment Republican Party. He likes to, I love the way he's handling it. Because it reminds me of Dexter. You know, Dexter didn't view himself as insane, sociopath, criminal. No, he just had a dark passenger. I have to feed my dark passenger. That's kind of what Graham is doing. Plattner just keeps talking about, well, that was my my dark phase, his dark passenger. I think I'm going to now start calling him Dexter, the tattooed Dexter. We'll talk more about that. Rasmussen has a poll that basically just proves that America barely gets this war. And they certainly know nothing about its enemy. I'll break that down. And in big picture, the president really finds himself in a three-front war. It's really five, six, seven front, but three-front war from the perspective of he's got to fight Russia. He's got to fight Iran. He's got to fight terrorists. In some cases, he's got to fight with allies, whether it's Zelensky or Netanyahu. And then at home, he's got to fight Democrats and the media. And then now I guess we can add he's got to fight Republicans as well. As the Republicans are beginning this trend of sticking it to the president, four Republicans uniting with Senate Democrats to block the president's voter ID bill. As revenge for the president's involvement in midterm primaries continues on Capitol Hill. North Carolina hurricane came back. I could not hang on any longer as it is. My Aura Ring is telling me to take it very easy today and watch my step. I've got so little sleep. But it was the Carolina Hurricane in overtime, winning 4-3. Hey, that's the best you can do after losing game one and really being outplayed in game two, quite frankly. At least you're getting out of Dodge tied one game apiece. Game three will be tomorrow night in Las Vegas. And game two in the NBA Finals is tonight. In San Antonio, the New York beloved Knickerbockers, who lead the series 1-0, will be taking on the Spurs. That's pretty much the roundup, if you will. We had a great visit, it was Tuesday or Wednesday, I can't remember. You know, you're always seeing the ads for Morgan & Morgan. What?
24: It was Monday.
23: I was just being hypothetical. I really need the answer. But we had a great interview Monday with John Morgan of Morgan & Morgan. This is a very wealthy man who is out with a new book called Life is Luck, Lessons from a Paperboy, which I thought one of the more interesting things we talked about was being a young paperboy says a lot about somebody. I remember growing

0: 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Straight ahead. 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I'm Michael Del Giorno on News Radio 690 KTSM.
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5: Just before midnight on Saturday, February 19th, 2005, Danielle Imbo and her friend Richard Patrone left a crowded Philadelphia bar. The two 30-somethings planned to walk to Richard's truck and drive home. 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
6: It does not make sense. 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
5: 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The FBI called it murder for hire.
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9: 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The other one was wrong place, wrong time.
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5: 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Allegations were made, and lines were drawn.
6: That drove the wedge between the families.
5: What happened to Danielle and Richard?
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5: I'm Andrea Gunning. 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
12: Imagine you're struggling with back pain for months. 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
13: And the words that he said that I wanted to hear was, I can fix you. 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
14: Nothing but good reports and a list of accolades that were two pages long.
15: When you talk to him, he's engaging, he seems very intelligent, he's witty, he's charming.
16: He'd always talk about, I'm going to be a doctor.
15: But he has this dark side that he likes to keep separate and hidden from everybody else.
12: This is a story about 33 patients who put their trust in a prominent surgeon in Dallas.
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22: Good morning and happy Friday. Hey, Mikey, what did the elephant say to the naked man? Mm-mm. Yeah, that's cute, but can you pick up peanuts with it? Bop, boom, baby. Bop, boom!
24: It's a bad joke Friday forming here. All right, 25. No, that was funny. I like that one, John. 25 minutes after the hour, if you're just waking up, four Republicans are uniting with Senate Democrats, all to block President Trump's voter ID bill.
25: Senators Susan Collins of Maine, Lisa Murkowski of Alaska, Mitch McConnell of Kentucky, and Tom Tillis of North Carolina broke ranks with Republicans on Thursday in their latest attempt to pass the Save America Act. The federal bill would impose new voter restrictions ahead of the November elections. Senate Republicans tried to pass it on Thursday by attaching it to a budget package to fund ICE, which needed at least 60 votes to pass. I'm Mark Mayfield.
24: Speaking of ICE, this wasn't that. More than a dozen arrests were made during a joint law enforcement operation Thursday at MacArthur Park. Arrests were happening in the dark in Los Angeles. The operation targeting drug trafficking, gang activity, and other criminal offenses not related to immigration enforcement. Here's how the LAPD and DEA laid out the operation.
26: Every DEA agent has teamed up with a LAPD officer, and we're here to support them. Obviously, if there's somebody selling drugs or committing a federal crime, we will take that. But as far as drug use, that is in the jurisdiction of the LAPD.
24: Officials say the effort is part of a broader campaign to dismantle what they describe as an open-air drug market fueled by fentanyl and methamphetamine. A final phase of the initiative is expected to focus on treatment and recovery services. Speaking of California, the governor, Gavin Newsom, says California derangement syndrome. Now that's a real thing.
27: This sort of obsession, tearing down California, focusing on what's wrong with the state, not what's right.
28: Governor Newsom speaking at the U.S. Conference of Mayors in Long Beach this week.
27: We have no peers. And I don't say that arrogantly. I say that truthfully.
28: Newsom then spoke about the state's economy.
27: California dominates, not only compared to the other 49 states in terms of our GDP growth, but every developed nation in the world.
28: He says the California derangement syndrome is fueled by conservative media and podcasters. I'm Jason Campadonia.
24: Well, some moviegoers are having to endure their own odyssey to get tickets to see Christopher Nolan's latest film.
25: Tickets for IMAX and other premium large format showings of The Odyssey went on sale Thursday morning and immediately saw sky-high demand. So many fans tried to buy tickets that AMC had to put its ticketing app on hold. Wait time stretched up to an hour when sales resumed. Fandango users also reported issues when trying to buy tickets. The film, starring Matt Damon, Tom Holland, Anne Hathaway, and Zendaya, it's theaters July 17th. I'm Mark Mayfield.
24: NASA says they will announce the crew of the Artemis 3 mission this month. And those astronauts are going to go in space in style.
29: The astronauts will be wearing test flight suits and lunar mobility units designed by Axiom Space and high-end fashion house Prada. The space agency says the suits will maximize mobility and fit, offer thermal protection, and have built-in high-definition cameras, all at a cost of over $228 million for the development and testing of the lunar spacesuits. I'm Bree Tennis.
24: Let's hope astronauts wear Prada goes better than Devil Wears Prada, too. In baseball, Guardians fell 2-1 to the Yankees. A's lost 7-6 to the Cubbies. Giants outslugged the Brew Crew 12-9. Padres 5-1 over the Astros. Phillies beat the Padres 6-4. And the D-backs 3-2 over the Dodgers. In NHL Stanley Cup final action, it was game two. I mean, Vegas almost took both on the road. It took till overtime for the Hurricanes to overcome Las Vegas 4-3. That series now tied at one game apiece. Game three is tomorrow in Los Angeles, Nevada. NBA Finals Game 2 tonight. The Knicks up 1-0 in San Antonio to take on the Spurs. Birthdays, one of my favorites, actor Mark Wahlberg is 55. Fall Out Boy Pete Wentz, 46. The Goldbergs' daddy, Jeff Garlin, is 63. And sax man Kenny G is 69. It's your birthday. Happy birthday. We are so glad you were born.
3: 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My morning show is your morning show with Michael Del Giorno.
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6: President Trump says he'd be honored to meet the Supreme Leader of Iran, in his words, if it was to make a deal. He was asked if he would meet Iranian Supreme Leader Ayatollah Khamenei if a deal is reached to end the war that is now in its fourth month. One person is dead, six others are injured following a mass shooting in Birmingham, Alabama. It happened Thursday night during what was described as a large gathering. Officers responded to a call of multiple shots fired and arrived to find at least seven people suffering from gunshot wounds. The victims were all transported to a nearby hospital where one was later pronounced dead. Investigators recovered more than 30 shell casings from the crime scene. No arrests have been announced. A new song from Taylor Swift is now streaming. I Knew It, I Knew You is from the upcoming film Toy Story 5, which is coming out in 2 weeks. I'm Michael Kastner.
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3: Daphne Caruana Galizia was a Maltese investigative journalist and blogger who spent her life fighting for truth, justice, and decency in a country overrun by corruption. 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
11: Thank you, Mike McCann. 35 minutes after the hour, early bird gets the worm, sleepy squirrel misses the nut. Rise and shine. We got a Friday to understand together. The 5th of June, year of our Lord, 2026. Welcoming two new stations this week to the Your Morning Show kitchen table. 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Couple of upstate New York cities close to that Canadian border joining us. And welcome. Make yourself at home. Now, we call it Your Morning Show because the show's about you, not me. And how we can all together have more fun and understand and solve these things better together. Love to hear from you. We start with, I believe, Terry near Nashville.
12: Good morning, Mike. Terry in Tennessee. I gotta say, it doesn't sound a whole lot like Morgan Freeman.
11: Oh, what are you talking about?
12: Just saying. Yeah, well.
11: Don't tell me how to do my Morgan Freeman, Colonel. By the way, here is the scene.
13: Oh, St. Peterson's team.
14: Don't tell me who to send on an assignment, Colonel.
11: Don't tell me who to send on an assignment, Colonel.
15: Still sounds like Jessica Tandy a little bit.
11: Oh, you're garbage. Big John's in Poughkeepsie, New York.
16: Let's not forget the Belmont Stakes this weekend. It's a short race, mile and a quarter. I'm going to try to go back to back. There's a lot of good trainers and jockeys matched up here. It's a tough race. It's a closer race. Give me Renegade. I hate to pick the chalk to edge out Chief Wallaby.
11: But you know, I do agree it's a closer's race. Don't forget the ultimate close we've seen since Secretary Golden Temple, who won the Kentucky Derby, will be in this Belmont Stake. I have to agree with you. First of all, I think Nostra Del Giorno will be victorious no matter what. I said there'd be a different winner in all three jewels of the Triple Crown, and there will be. I'm with you. I like Renegade. I just think I like Renegade edging out Golden Tempo, not Chief Wallaby. Speaking of Morgan, what about John Morgan of Morgan & Morgan Law Firm? You see those commercials everywhere. You're probably wondering, how many Morgans are there? Well, maybe we'll find out. He's joined us earlier this week to preview his new memoir, Life is Luck, Lessons from a Paperboy. It's our spotlight interview of the week.
17: Good morning. How are you?
11: I want you to know you're among family and friends here, so much so that I would love to talk to you about your feelings about turkey
1: That's how well we know you.
17: Well, you know, I'd rather have tofu than turkey.
1: You did. Were you shocked at how viral that went?
17: Oh, turkey tastes like, you know what? I was telling your guy, I was at the Derby this year. Seven different people walked up to me. I didn't know them. And they just walked to me and said, guess what? Turkey tastes like blank.
1: Well,
17: I was, you know, at the Derby.
1: Yeah, no, but I mean, it was not just that it was funny. It was true. And like a good attorney, I mean, you made a very compelling case. And let me tell you, the reason why I gravitated towards it was one year I looked at my wife and I said, why do we do this? None of us like it. And we had.
17: Have you ever been in a restaurant and ordered turkey?
1: I don't want to redo the whole bit, but so we did fillets, asparagus, baked potatoes, yeah. Our greatest Thanksgiving ever. I don't know who said we have to have turkey.
17: No, John Moore. It's the worst food possible other than buzzard.
1: John Morgan is joining us with Morgan & Morgan. It doesn't matter what city I'm in. I can't catch up with you guys. You know, I mean, you're everywhere. Oh, yeah. Your billboards, your commercials, and thousands of attorneys. I guess my first question is, how many Morgans are there, number one? Number two, there's got to be a Morgan that said, no, I don't want to be a lawyer. And they're like, you know, a landscaper or something. I mean, or is it just, you're born, well, you have no choice.
17: I met my wife in law school. All three of our sons are lawyers. We have a daughter who said, not me.
1: Did she? Good. Okay.
17: So she's a fashionista. And that's what she does.
1: I love I think it was Tony Robbins who first said this. I love to role model. It's a great shortcut in life because success leaves clues. And so I don't want to talk to failures about how to be successful. I want to talk to successful people about how they became successful. Yeah. And then you come out with this memoir, and what do you say? Life is luck. Lessons from a paper boy. Life is best understood looking back. You look back at the paper boy, you know what you are now, and your feelings on turkey and the undisputed success. It's got to be more than luck, but why do you start with luck?
17: I start with luck because the reason I wrote it, I was on the cover of Forbes magazine as one of the world's billionaires. And when you look at that, you're like, is that really me? Is that me? And then you start looking back from the very beginning. And when I went back to the very beginning, I went to my paper route in Lexington, Kentucky. And for anybody listening that was a paper boy or paper girl, Oprah was a paper girl, you all know we're in a sort of a fraternity together. We did something hard early. We had a genetic seed to get up out of our warm bed before school and deliver papers every single day. Mm-hmm. And I kept thinking, and I started looking, who are paper boys? Walt Disney was a paper boy. You know, there's so many. I meet people at parties and go, hey, were you a paper boy? They go, yeah, why? Because there's this genetic seed that we won the genetic lottery, that we were built for work and entrepreneurism. And then I took that and went all the way through my life. I have my law firms across America, but I have a chain of attractions and hotels and shopping centers. And I looked at all those different turns. And what I realized is this: there were 1,000 left turns, 1,000 right turns, and I ended up here. And one different turn would have made everything different. But I also know that I worked my ass off.
1: Well, it's funny you bring up the paper boy, because the paper boy, I didn't do it, by the way. I had a lawn service, but it was very similar. Exactly. You have to get clients. You have to do collections. You have to do billing, and you have to work hard. I think what it sends, and I used to say this to people all the time, rarely in radio anyway, especially as a program director, could anybody outthink me? But even if they could, they were never going to outwork me. And the two together make you unbeatable. But I guess what fascinates me, because I have you, and I have you on behalf of the listeners too, you kind of make your own luck too. Or I wouldn't say it's about luck. I look back at my life and everything I see is God's hand. I thank him for all the things that I wanted to do that he didn't allow to happen, the things I tried to run from that he wouldn't let me run from. So for me, you know, life is all about God's will versus mine and me fighting it.
17: It's interesting you say that, and I haven't really hit on this, but when I look back at my life, there were some very close calls where it all could have really gone bad for me, really bad. And then I remember that prayer. Have you heard the footprints in the sand where the right. guy looks back and he says, you know, I looked at my life and there was your footprints were always with me. But the most difficult times, there was only one set of footprints, mine. And then God says,
1: "That's what I carried."
17: When you see one set of footprints, that's when I picked you up and carried you. And I thought about that by writing my book. I thought about some of my most difficult times where I really felt desperate and alone. But looking back, it was almost miraculous.
1: Isn't it true from even a successful standpoint, or even if those didn't have the measure of success that you've had, that sometimes when we're at our weakest point, when we are the most lost or have the most closest to coming to giving up or hit rock bottom, that's really the moment we're on the verge of a miracle.
17: Yes, yes. Yeah. Because our ego gets stripped away. Yeah. We get humble. You know, arrogance, people get very successful and they think it's all them and not luck or God or nature or whatever. And that arrogance is usually what causes bad luck. And in my book, I talk about ways to avoid bad luck. Yeah. They have rules in casinos. You don't hit on 16. Those same rules are in life, different rules for business. But they also have rules to enhance luck. You get dealt two aces, you split two aces.
1: I think we were separated at birth and I did not become successful. When I heard you wrote a book, my first thought was, if this guy can do to Turkey what he did in 3 minutes and 50 seconds, I can't imagine what he does with a lifetime. And you're giving us a glimpse. The book is called Life is Luck, Lessons from a Paperboy. John Morgan of Morgan & Morgan. You know, I think so often I have three kids and I can see what they're struggling with. I know what I struggled with at their age. This window of life where I have to choose what I'm going to be and then feel locked into it, kind of a thing. And then I'm sitting here at 61 going, I lived life. I know what I thought I was going to be. I know what God made me. I know what I'm capable of. I know what God's capable of, which is everything. Stop thinking about what you're going to be. Just worry about who you're going to be. How much of your life lesson points to that? Like there had to be forces. Like you bring up your wife. I bet there were a lot of those key moments. You were about ready to make an investment. Didn't feel right with her soul. Maybe one time you didn't listen to her and learn. Next time you did listen to her. I mean, what are those kinds of intangibles? And how does the book help present them to everybody in a useful way? We lost John, I think we've lost
15: John Morgan. And I'll have to wait and see if he'll call back.
1: Can we get another Morgan? There's thousands of them, I think.
15: I think he's back.
1: John's working on a new TikTok video on why he hates cell phones. Welcome back, John. No, we were just talking about all the intangibles that come up in the book. Focusing on who you're going to be, not what you're going to do. The lives you're impacting and making a difference for, which is really your calling versus dollars. I mean, my guess is if you want to be a billionaire like John Morgan, don't make your goal be a billionaire.
17: No, because here's the thing. If work is work, you're screwed. The people who are successful didn't start out to say, hey, I want to be a billionaire. They started out with a passion. They enjoyed it. And if you don't enjoy your work, then work is work. And the people who are the most successful, the luckiest, are the people who don't go to work but go to play work. And that's the secret, doing what you want to do, not what you have to do.
1: Everybody's passionate about something. And your passion will get your focus, and your focus will lead to actions, and your right. actions will set in motion a direction, and it'll arrive at a destination. Now, if your passion is, you know, smoking and drinking and this and that, well, I see cancer or cirrhosis in your future. So right. careful what you're passionate about.
17: A vape store on Broadway.
1: How did somebody so successful like you be so hip and fun to hang out with? I don't know, John, but we must meet someday. Why should everybody listening? For me, I was sold on the turkey rant, so I got to hear your life story. The success is indisputable, but what is the average person listening to your morning show going to get when they just spend a time looking back at your life?
17: They're going to find a roadmap to success. The way you get lucky is you are constantly looking for opportunities. When you find luck, you have to double down on luck to get return on luck. When you have bad luck or failure, you have to make failure your friend and use that lesson for greater luck. And along the way, I have found that the people who give expecting nothing in return are the ones who get the most, and the ones who take never get anything.
1: Always been a fan. I haven't got the book yet. It's on the way, thanks to Amazon. And when it gets here, I'm going to love you even more. If we're ever in a chance, get a chance to meet, I'd be honored. John Morgan, Morgan & Morgan is the law firm.
17: Hey, and do me a favor.
1: What's that?
17: Have me over for Thanksgiving this year.
1: I'm going to have you over for some Italian sauce, some meatballs, some sausage. I'll make a couple of Ravs or Covadils. The book is called Life is Luck, Lessons from a Paperboy. Here's my bottom line sell. Success leaves clues, and they're all in this book. And by the way, if you make the goal to be successful, good luck. You're never going to arrive. But if you make the goal to live a life of purpose and passion, you might be shocked at just how successful you can be.
17: This is a purpose-driven life.
1: Oh, remember that book? This would be a great thing to give
17: I brought that. I brought that guy to the Orlando Arena.
1: Did you?
17: We've sold it out.
1: Yeah, I think this would be a great book to give your kids that are getting ready to graduate high school or are still in college and really struggling with that anxiety. It's just a great look at life, which is always best understood looking back, though I think you have a lot in front of you. John Morgan, Life is Luck, Lessons from a Paperboy. Thanks so much for your time. It was an honor to meet
17: you,
1: sir.
17: Thank you so much.
11: John Morgan and Morgan and Morgan, our spotlight interview of the week. There was just so much about that conversation I loved. I forgot about the dead air in the middle. We could have fixed that, but I didn't remember it. So it really didn't matter. Just a fun guy and a great book. Picture this. You're at work. Your phone buzzes. 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Of course, you answer immediately. 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Rory, the war in Iran has lowered U.S. petroleum reserves to their lowest level since 2004. Our national correspondent has the story in less than 15 minutes. One chance to live this June 5th, 2026. This is your day. This is your morning show. Hey, miss a little and you'll miss a lot. 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
29: The Insight from Canfield, Ohio. And my morning show is your morning show with Michael Del Doran.
30: Hey, Mikey. Yeah, I like that interview with Morgan. Even though I like turkey, but hey, everybody their own. It proves that even a billionaire's call can be dropped. That's low true. IQ Bob, Mississippi.
11: Nice to know you're up and at him, Bob. By the way, this is an Invincible starring Mark Wahlberg, and it's Mark Wahlberg's birthday. Graham Platner. Well, Red predicted it. Red Adamus called this one. There's going to be more women coming forward. Well, guess what? There's more women that came forward. Some are even accusing him of physical abuse.
31: The New York Times interviewed several women who recounted various episodes with the embattled Maine Democratic Senate hopeful. One said Platner twisted her arm and shoved her into a bedroom, while another claimed the combat vet fantasized about killing people he considered a threat and said he would rape home intruders. In an interview with MS Now, Platner denied all allegations of physical abuse. He also denied an allegation from another ex-girlfriend that he knew his tattoo was associated with the Nazi SS. Platner has acknowledged his struggles with PTSD, depression, and drinking following multiple combat deployments in Iraq and Afghanistan. I'm Mark Mayfield.
11: President Trump and New York City Mayor Mamdani confirming they'll both be in attendance for Game 3 of the NBA Finals at Madison Square Garden, Knicks and Spurs.
32: President Trump says Jim Dolan has personally invited him to Game 3.
33: I've been a Knicks fan for a long time, and I'm also a Jim Dolan fan. The answer is yes, he's invited me, I'm going.
32: Mayor Mamdani, when being asked if he plans to meet with the president during the game, says don't keep your hopes up.
34: I will be at Game 3. I will be in a very different section of the stadium.
32: The two will will be a part of a sold-out crowd that's seeing secondhand market tickets go for an average of over $8,000 per seat. It's the first NBA Finals game at the Garden in 27 years. Game 3 between the Knicks and the Spurs will be Monday at 8:30. I'm Jonathan O'Halloran.
11: First things first, Game 2 tonight. Knicks up 1-0 in San Antonio to take on the Spurs. Hurricanes took to overtime to win over the Golden Knights 4-3. That series now tied at 1 game apiece. And Game 3 is tomorrow night in Las Vegas. Birthdays today, as I mentioned, Mark Wahlberg is 55. Fall Out Boy Pete Wentz, 46. Goldberg's daddy, Jeff Garland, 63. And sax man Kenny G is 69. If it's your birthday, happy birthday. So glad you were born. And thanks for making your morning show a part of your big day.
0: Good morning. My friends call me Billy Fish, and I'm calling from Youngstown, Ohio. And my morning show is your morning show with Michael Del Giorno.
11: After your morning show, keep it right here for Glenn Beck. Your morning show and Glenn Beck. We start your mornings off right on News Radio 690 KTSM. 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
8: The House has passed a new military aid package for Ukraine, but it faces an uphill battle to make it to President Trump's desk. 18 Republicans joined with Democrats on Thursday in passing the measure on a 226-195 vote. The bill would give $1.3 billion in assistance for Ukraine, now fighting a Russian invasion for more than 4 years. President Trump says he'd be honored to meet the Supreme Leader of Iran with one big stipulation. More from Rory O'Neill.
9: When asked if he would meet Iranian Supreme Leader Ayatollah Mujtaba Khamenei, President Trump said he would have that meeting, quote, if it was to make a deal. While behind the resolute desk in the Oval Office, President Trump said, if we make a deal, it's possible. 4 months ago, the Ayatollah's father was killed in a U.S.-Israeli airstrike at the start of Operation Epic Fury. I'm Rory O'Neill.
8: One person is dead, six others are injured following a mass shooting in Birmingham, Alabama. It happened Thursday night during what was described as a large gathering in the Sandusky neighborhood. Birmingham Police Department spokesperson DeRay Freeman says officers responded to a call of multiple shots fired and arrived to find at least seven people suffering from gunshot wounds.
1: We are deeply saddened by the passing of one of those individuals. We are actively working to see what transpired at this location. We won't sleep until we find out who's done this, who's caused this tragedy in this community.
8: Investigators recovered more than 30 shell casings from the crime scene. No arrests have been announced. The New York legislature is approving a one-year moratorium on data center permits. Advocates say this will give the state some time to lay out rules and plan to make sure the energy grid is protected and utility rates don't skyrocket. If enacted, New York would be the first with a statewide ban on large-scale data centers. I'm Michael Kastner.
10: The U.S. Department of Agriculture has confirmed the New World screwworm fly has reached South Texas. The first time in decades, the parasite with flesh-eating larvae has threatened the nation's cattle industry. Ag Secretary Brooke Rollins said the case was in a three-week-old calf in La Pryor, Texas, about 50 miles from the Mexico border. In a bid to contain the spread, the Ag Department has begun releasing sterile flies in the area and has established a roughly 12-mile quarantine zone around the site and restricted the movement of warm-blooded animals. Two fans of Game 1 of the NBA Finals have received lifetime bans for their roles in an incident in which one of them ran onto the court in the fourth quarter and tried to take a selfie with San Antonio Spurs star Victor Wembanyama. Game 2 between the Knicks and Spurs is tonight at 7:30. New York leads the series 1-0. I'm Charity McCurdy.
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38: A new way of talk. A new way of understanding. Because we're in this together. This is your morning show with Michael Del Jordan.
39: Morning.
0: Michael, Jeffrey, and Red. Hey, well, hang on a minute. I think the water's ready to put in the French press. I'll be back with you in a minute.
2: And let me remind everyone, by the way, just leave your plates on the kitchen table after you're done. One of my minions, Red or Jeffrey, will be by to pick up those plates when they're dirty.
3: He runs such a hostile workplace.
2: Because he faked a chill. That's why. I don't think I forgot. It's 8 minutes after the hour now on this Friday, June the 5th, year of our Lord, 2026. Officials are still counting ballots in California. Red and I have this question for the world. All right, you have 700,000 ballots yet to count, and yet you've put a check mark by the guy in second place. What's up with that? A takedown of alleged fraudsters in Ohio is being announced by the Department of Justice. The president says, one way or another, we're going to win this. We're going to win it, win it, win it, win it one way. Sorry, I broke out into song. My criticism, don't say it that way, Mr. President. Say, the United States will end this war one way or another, not win this war. I believe the war is already won. Just getting you to stop in your aspirations of an agreement that means nothing keeps whatever is going. Carolina won in overtime last night. I couldn't. As it is, I only got 4 hours sleep trying to wait for the end of that game. But it was Carolina 4-3 in overtime. The series now tied at one game apiece, headed to the desert in Vegas to play on ice. Game 3 tomorrow night. Game 2 of the NBA Finals is tonight. Knicks and the Spurs. Knicks are up 1-0. Knicks will be up 2-0 by this time tomorrow. Well, the war in Iran has lowered the U.S. petroleum reserves to its lowest level since 2004. Our national correspondent, Rory O'Neill, has the story. Good morning, Rory.
4: Yeah, good morning, Michael. And, you know, we're exporting oil like never before either. We've heard President Trump say that as a result of the drill baby drill policies, that America's oil industries are booming. But the U.S. crude shipments have gone from 4.4 million barrels per day. Now the U.S. is exporting 5.8 million barrels per day. And we're still dipping into the U.S. strategic reserve. We've released about 50 million barrels of crude from the SPR so far. An authorized drawdown of $172 million. And there are concerns that the U.S. and other countries around the world all sort of dipping into their reserves. At some point, even the pantry is going to go dry. And what happens to oil prices then?
2: Yeah. And, you know, the first thing, because I know listeners can get defensive. I had said earlier, listen, when Joe Biden was emptying out the reserve, everybody on the right and the talking points from the media on the right were how dangerous and stupid it is. I will say this is different. It is a time of war, and that's when you're supposed to. But the exports that you bring up make this an interesting scenario. I think we see a money-making opportunity and a window to do it, and then know we have the capacity then to refill it. That's at least what seems to be the strategy that they're playing out. It's not one I would have done, but I'm far more conservative than Donald Trump.
4: Well, it's also, I think it's optimism. First, the oil companies are going to sell where they make the most money, right?
2: Money.
4: And then it's this idea that, and they think that this is going to be a temporary disruption, right? But you need both parts of that equation in order for this to work.
2: You know, I think it's Tuesday next week. We're going to have Interior Secretary Doug Burgum, who I've been dying to meet by phone for a long time. I think he's a really bright guy. But anyway, we're going to talk a little bit about that, you know, oil independence, how we could not continue to be dependent on other countries for energy, especially when those countries are enemies. What we've achieved with energy independence, what we're going to achieve through more drilling and more refinement capabilities. But I wonder what his take is going to be on this. I'm almost certain he must have had a place at the table in this decision anyway. But it's pretty low. Let's put it that way. Lowest since 2004.
4: And would some sort of export control be in the cards to say, all right, look, companies, you can't keep sending all this oil overseas. We need it here.
2: That gives me an idea. One day you and I ought to team up on a guest. Yeah, I can do hard hitting news too, Rory.
4: Sure.
2: I know you don't have any respect for me. Just like, you know, you noticed a minute ago, I didn't say you'd be coming through to pick up the dirty plates. I said they would. I put us on a different level.
4: I did appreciate that. Yep.
2: Thank you. Rory's coming back in the third hour. We got a new national poll that takes a look at how Americans feel about the 250th, which I really would like to take a second. Rory, thank you so much. Great reporting. There was a time, and I don't know how long ago it was, maybe 15, 20. Time goes by so fast, I can't keep track of it. I think it has something to do with where you're at in life, how much fulfillment you're actually living versus striving for. I think it has something to do with how busy you are. And I think it has something to do with these freaking phones that steal every spare second. But I have never seen the calendar flip the way it flips now. When I tell you, it feels like a moment ago was last Friday. But I remember like 15 or so years ago, I just asked this question out of the blue. People went nuts, out of their living minds, either in agreement or in hatred towards me. I asked a simple question. Is it politically incorrect to be patriotic? Is it no longer proper to love your country? What do we do every day? It's funny how you never know it. Like John Morgan was saying, he's at the Kentucky Derby and people are walking up. Hey, turkey tastes like shit. Everything John Morgan, everything he's done, he's on every billboard, every commercial. Owning interest in Margaritaville. He's everywhere. All his accomplishments in life, a marriage to one woman faithfully that he met in college, raising three attorneys and one fashionista, children. I mean, all the great things about this guy. When do they walk up? His turkey monologue. All right. That's just life. And people always bring up the way I wish happy birthday. Some make fun of it and give me a hard time. Because I think we just say happy birthday, like have a nice day, and nobody really means it. Now, I want somebody to know, I am so glad you were born. I am so thankful to God you've come into my life. Oh my gosh, happy birthday. I'm happy you were born. Somebody needs to just say, is it even possible to love your country? Do you know, I've got the research for you. And there is one. In this tube, I mean, what are we living? The Matrix, death of journalism, social dilemma, all kind of at once. If you're a Democrat, you're not in a celebrating mood over the 200.

0: And now motherhood is a gestation. I forgot, what was the word they used? Oh, I had that in my... It's insane.
1: Gestating parent.
0: Yeah, gestating parent. That's a mom, a gestating parent. Happy gestation parent day.
1: I'd like to wish you a pre-non-gestating parent day.
0: Now I'm catching a chill. Oh, stop the world. I want to get off. This is all too weird for me. But what does that say about us? It says we better get rid of this two-party stranglehold. We got to stop being R's versus D's and start become Americans again and right versus wrong. We might want to start with that document, our intent. Let's look in the mirror. And as Michael Jackson said shortly before he went to bed with five underage children, let's start with the man in the mirror. I don't think I should call that a journey of discovery for this Friday, June 5th, 2026, but this is your morning show. Everybody's talking about weight loss injections, and why not? They get results dramatically. They work. They lower your blood sugar. They reduce your appetite. But what if you want to lose weight and you're not interested in a painful weekly injection or any of these intense side effects? 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Then we're off to the White House, where our correspondent John Decker spent much of the day. I know he sent picture after picture from the Oval Office discussing energy with the president. We'll get the story from John when your morning show continues. This is Friday, June 5th. This is your day. This is your morning show. 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
7: It's August 2023, a county government meeting in Pennsylvania's Lehigh Valley. 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
8: My two-month-old son was happily drinking milk from his bottle when he quickly started choking, turned blue, and went limp. 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Two pumps of the device and my son was conscious, gasping for air and coughing up milk.
7: They all went to the ER to make sure the baby was okay.
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8: 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Enough is enough.
7: 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And the next one. The stories they tell form a pattern of parents walking into a Lehigh Valley hospital to get help for a child, only to leave without them. And the same doctor's name kept coming up again and again. A pediatrician.
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31: Hello, Michael. Good morning. In regards to half of the populace of our great nation not wanting to celebrate the 250th, here's an idea. Perhaps our great president, Donald Trump, could give a 250th birthday speech leading up to the 250th, where he highlights the great...
32: You only have 30 seconds.
0: Oh, he got cut off.
32: Yeah, he got cut off.
0: No Oscar music. No. Do we have the other one?
32: Yeah, that's the one I meant to play, but sorry about
0: that. Oh, well, it doesn't matter.
32: Here we go.
33: I was sitting out on the front porch the other day, drinking a cold beer and watching my beautiful wife mow the yard.
0: Wow. That's
33: when the old lady next door come over and said, you should be hung.
0: Oh, no, stop. Yeah, I know where he's headed.
32: Yeah, but at least he gets this. He gets one of these. it's implied.
0: Don't encourage them. It's Friday, 29 minutes after the hour. I am Michael. This is your morning show. Officials are still counting ballots in California. Here's the question of the day. With 700,000 ballots supposedly to be counted, why is the guy in second place getting a check mark and the guy in first place doesn't have a check mark? Again, there is a severe shenanigan watch in effect. President Trump says the U.S. will win the war in Iran one way or another. Don't say it that way. You won the war in Iran. You will end the war one way or another. Hurricanes won the war in overtime, 4-3 last night. The series now tied at one game apiece. The Lord Stanley Cup is headed to the desert, where Game 3 will be tomorrow night, tied at one game apiece. And the NBA Finals Game 2 is tonight. Knicks lead the Spurs 1-0. When we come back to the White House, we go with John Decker as your morning show continues. Hey, Hey, you don't have to wait till tonight to hear what Sean Hannity thinks. He'll be right here in the car after work.
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2: The House of Representatives has passed a new military aid package for Ukraine, but it faces an uphill battle to make it to President Trump's desk. 18 Republicans joined with the Democrats on Thursday in passing the measure on a 226-195 vote. The bill would give $1.3 billion in assistance for Ukraine, now fighting a Russian invasion for more than 4 years. The New York State Legislature is approving a one-year moratorium on data center permits. Advocates say this will give the state some time to lay out rules and plan to make sure the energy grid is protected and utility rates don't skyrocket. Kanye West, also known as Ye, will be allowed to perform in the Netherlands after a judge's ruling. The nation's Central Jewish Council had sued to block Ye's performances, scheduled for June 6th and 8th, citing a history of anti-Semitic remarks. The judge ruled there's no evidence the concerts would cause a danger to public order. I'm Michael Kastner.
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13: Oh, I hope that gentleman said to that lady next door, well, that's because I am.
14: Hannah. I am... Wilmington, Delaware. I am shocked.
16: Brian.
14: Wow, you... What? That reminds me, I had a girlfriend one time who had a real dramatic, I mean, gone with the wind accent. I mean, there was no way I could listen to that the rest of my life. But anyways, we broke up. So I'm at lunch with my best friend, a female friend who I worked with forever. You know, we're all having lunch. And she walks in and she sits down at the table with us. She wasn't invited. She just happened to bump into us and sat down.
16: Right.
14: And so everybody's kind of catching up, and she turns to my friend and goes, so, are you still seeing hookers? And Joe goes, Angie. Like, that's how I felt when Hannah said that. Let me hear that again. I can't. They're talking about the hip grandma in the room.
13: Oh, I hope that gentleman said to that lady next door, well, that's because I am.
16: I'm going to put her with Terry and make her tell the punchline.
14: No, I tell you what I'm going to do. I'm paying for your airfare. You are coming to the Christmas party, Hannah. And you and I are going to dance to Johnny Rivers together. All right, good morning, everybody. 37 minutes now after the hour. 23 minutes to be to work by 8 o'clock in the East Coast. All right, it's definitely Friday, right? We've lost control. Officials are still counting ballots in California, but that's not stopping them. With 700,000 to count, we've already taken the guy, the Democrat, in second place and given him a check mark. He's not even in first, and he's through, and the guy in first isn't. A severe shenanigan warning is now in effect at the 24-hour shenanigan center. President Trump says the U.S. will win the war with Iran one way or another. I don't know how John Decker feels, but I think I would have rather the president say we will end the war one way or another. I hope we've already won it. Took to overtime, but the Hurricanes even the series at one game apiece, winning 4-3 over Vegas last night, even though Vegas outplayed them. They showed a lot of courage to come back, tie the game, and win an overtime game two of the NBA Finals. Knicks up 1-0 in San Antonio to take on the Spurs. White House correspondent John Decker was with the president in the Oval Office. Ask me how I know, because he never passes up the opportunity to send me a picture of when he's in the White House with the president. You know what I'm doing today? I'm sending you pictures of me and Jimmy Suits golfing later this afternoon, just so you can see and be jealous of my boring life. Energy was the topic, and there was a lot to talk about. John, what was the latest?
17: Well, that's right. That was the primary reason why we were in there, although the president also unveiled a new building project that he'd like to see completed during his term, a walkway going from the Lincoln Memorial to the Potomac River. That would obviously take a lot of time. Not clear how that would be funded. But there was also an opportunity to ask the president questions during the Q&A portion of being in the Oval Office yesterday. And I took advantage of that opportunity, as you referenced, Michael. I asked the president 4 questions yesterday, and they made news. You know, I asked the president about his choice to lead the Directorate of National Intelligence, his choice to be acting DNI. That's Bill Pulte. There's been a lot of pushback on Bill Pulte from Republicans in the Senate. And I asked the president why he believes he's the best person to lead DNI. And the president gave an answer in which he made some news by saying it's only going to be temporary. He said he's still interviewing people to hold the position of DNI on a permanent basis. So that was one piece of news that the president made yesterday while in the Oval Office.
14: You can name somebody acting this or that, but that isn't what was kind of, am I wrong, kind of test ballooned. And then the response was, you're not going to get this lack of resume out of committee. So, yeah, I think he's moved on.org on that one. Did it come up? We had Rory on earlier, and I guess the petroleum reserve is now at the lowest level since 2004. And it seems to be kind of a tactical or strategic decision. The biggest difference would be when Biden was emptying the reserve, it was just to lower prices because of bad policy. This is a time of war, so it would actually be a legitimate time to do it. but we have exports up as well. It's as if somebody's taking advantage of making a lot of money while we can, knowing that window may close more than we're short and we have to use it to suppress oil prices. But did any of that come up?
17: No, the SPR did not come up. But, you know, obviously every time the president takes questions in the Oval Office, there are questions about reopening the Strait of Hormuz. That's the reason for the high gas prices that we're dealing with for the past 4 months. And the Strait remains closed. And Iran shows no desire to reopen it anytime soon. They're not even coming to the negotiating table. The president earlier this week, as you know, Michael, suggested that maybe there would be an agreement to end the war by this weekend. I think that's very, very unlikely.
14: Yeah. What were the other, you mentioned there were four questions that you asked that all got answers and made news. What were the other three highlights?
17: Well, I asked a follow-up to the question regarding Bill Pulte, and then I asked two questions about an issue that I've been thinking about and wanting to ask the president for quite some time. And finally, just the stars aligned to ask this question to the president yesterday. You know, the president met with Joe Biden on November the 13th, 2024 in the Oval Office for about 2 hours. This is in the aftermath of the 2024 presidential election. Jill Biden out with a book this week. And I use that as a peg to ask the president a question about Joe Biden's cognitive abilities and if he detected any decline in his cognitive abilities during his two-hour conversation in the Oval Office on November 13th of 2024. And he gave a surprising answer. He said no, which was really surprising. You know, I mean, there's been this narrative that his cognitive abilities had declined substantially during the course of his 4 years in office. I asked the president as a follow-up, did he seem slow to you? And he said no. So that was a pretty interesting answer that the president gave in response to that question.
14: Yeah, and I don't know if it had happened yet. I don't think it had when you were there. And again, I know because of the documentation of pictures, but four Republicans joined Democrats to kill the take down the voter ID. That's quite a blow to the president, and that's another step in what's kind of become the president gets involved in these primaries against incumbents, and the other existing in the club are kind of starting to enact revenge. Or I guess that would be the question: does he see it that way?
17: Yeah, well, you're right. You know, so the Save America Act is not going anywhere. It hasn't gone anywhere. And one of the reasons why, you just pointed out, is because of this so-called Wounded Bear Caucus. These are individuals who are Republican senators who feel perhaps, I can't get inside their head, but perhaps feel aggrieved by the president for one reason or another. Tom Tillis is an example of that. John Cornyn is another example of that. And they are individuals that cannot now be counted on as a yes vote when the president wants a yes vote on any particular legislation in the Senate.
14: Well, that's why the important question I'm going to ask Jimmy Suits today when we're golfing is the president now fighting a three-front war? He's got to fight Russia, Iran, terrorists, then at home, Democrats, the media, and now a third front, establishment Republicans who feel wounded for him taking sides in an anti-incumbent referendum. Spirit in America, or those who cross him, however you want to word it. What's coming up today on the White House Briefing Room?
17: Well, we're going to be talking about some of the issues that you and I just talked about, those questions I asked the president. And, you know, there's an interesting thing that happened yesterday here in Washington, D.C. There was a follow-up to a judge's order. And so Donald Trump's name is being removed from the Kennedy Center. So we'll talk a little bit about that and how that likely has not pleased the president.
14: Hang on, I got to talk to my bust of John Kennedy.
3: Jack, did you hear that? Yeah, they're going to take his name off.
17: Yes.
14: It's about time, though, silly. That is the White House Briefing Room with John Decker. It'll be up by 8 Central, 9 Eastern. He keeps it concise, 10 to 12 minutes. It's unbiased. It's just straight news, what's happening in and around the White House. And nowadays, that's about 80% of the news that really matters. John, appreciate it. Have a great weekend. We'll see you on Monday.
17: You too, Michael. Thank you.
14: Can't have your morning show without your voice. To Hannah in Wilmington, Delaware. Hannah.
13: Oh, I hope that gentleman said to that lady next door, well, that's because I am.
14: Oh, Hannah. Hannah, you're my favorite caller in 42 years of radio. And the fact that 3/4 of the audience has no idea what you just said thrills me. In fact, I think I caught a chill. I'll be calling in sick in the third hour. Four Republicans have united with Senate Democrats to block the president's
0: hostage.
14: Oh gosh, she reminds you of the cartoon. Remember the two people on the rocking chair, and she slaps the husband, and the husband turns to her and slaps her. Why'd you slap me? That's for knowing the difference. Four Republicans are uniting with Senate Democrats to block the president's voter ID bill.
18: Senator Susan Collins of Maine, Lisa Murkowski of Alaska, Mitch McConnell of Kentucky, and Tom Tillis of North Carolina broke ranks with Republicans on Thursday in their latest attempt to pass the Save America Act. The federal bill would impose new voter restrictions ahead of the November elections. Senate Republicans tried to pass it on Thursday by attaching it to a budget package to fund ICE, which needed at least 60 votes to pass. I'm Mark Mayfield.
14: President Trump and New York City Mayor Mamdani confirming they will both be in attendance for Game 3 of the NBA Finals between the Knicks and the Spurs at Madison Square Garden.
19: President Trump says Jim Dolan has personally invited him to Game 3.
20: I've been a Knicks fan for a long time, and I'm also a Jim Dolan fan. The answer is yes, he's invited me. I'm going.
19: Mayor Mamdani, when being asked if he plans to meet with the president during the game, says don't keep your hopes up.
21: I will be at Game 3. I will be in a very different section of the stadium.
19: The two will be a part of a sold-out crowd that's seeing secondhand market tickets go for an average of over $8,000 per seat. It's the first NBA Finals game at the Garden in 27 years. Game 3 between the Knicks and the Spurs will be Monday at 8:30. I'm Jonathan O'Halloran.
14: So you're not allowed to have private property of any value, but you are allowed to have a ticket of value, according to the mayor. Governor Gavin Newsom says California deranged syndrome, that's the real thing.
22: This sort of obsession, tearing down California, focusing on what's wrong with the state, not what's right.
23: Governor Newsom speaking at the U.S. Conference of Mayors in Long Beach this week.
22: We have no peers, and I don't say that arrogantly. I say that truthfully.
23: Newsom then spoke about the state's economy.
22: California dominates, not only compared to the other 49 states in terms of our GDP growth, but every developed nation in the world.
23: He says the California derangement syndrome is fueled by conservative media and podcasters. I'm Jason Campadonia.
14: A new study highlights how the brain works to master certain skills that suggest real multitasking is possible.
2: Scientists at Georgetown say there's a way to remodel your brain architecture and use other parts of your brain to enable multitasking. Scientists are using driving as an example, which they say requires full attention at first, but then after it's mastered, people can talk and listen to music without needing full attention to driving. Please ignore that if you're a teenager. Dr. Patrick Cox, the author of the study, says it has implications for critical real-world scenarios, like when a radiologist can accurately classify masses on an X-ray as benign or malignant fairly automatically. I'm Michael Kastner.
14: KISS. Oh, I just got Jeffrey's attention. KISS is releasing a new book. Mark Mayfield's back with details. You gotta lose your mind, Detroit.
18: It's called KISS Destroyer, the definitive visual history, and it'll give fans an in-depth look at the creation of the band's 1976 studio album, Destroyer. It features interviews with over 50 people, never-before-published photos, and a track-by-track deep dive into the record. KISS Destroyer, the definitive visual history, will be out on October the 27th. I'm Mark Mayfield.
14: Today we celebrate not one, but two food products. Bree Tennis has more.
25: Today is National Donut Day, honoring the donut lassies who served donuts to soldiers during World War I. It won't be hard to find a discount or BOGO today. We're also celebrating the popular red sauce that started out as fermented fish, but thankfully it's now just tomato-based. Ketchup used to be the number one condiment in the U.S., but it was bested by salsa back in 1991. So today you have two foods to consume, just not together. I'm Bree Tennis.
14: In sports, Guardians fell 2-1 to the Yankees. A's lost 7-6 to the Cubbies. Giants outslugged the Brew Crew 12-9. Pirates 5-1 over the Astros. Phillies beat the Padres 6-4. And the D-backs nipped the Dodgers 3-2. NHL Stanley Cup Finals, it took overtime, but the Hurricanes got one at home. 4-3 over the Golden Knights. Series now tied at one game apiece. Game 3 is tomorrow night in Las Vegas. They'll be playing in the desert and ice. NBA Finals Game 2 is tonight. Knicks up 1-0. Back in San Antonio to take on the Spurs. And the Belmont Stakes is coming up this weekend. I guess Big John and I are going to settle in on Renegade, though I think the Kentucky Derby winner should have a really long, strong eye on. That horse closed in the Derby. This is roughly the same distance. I don't know why we're counting out the Derby winner, but Renegade is our pick to click. All right, birthdays today. Actor Mark Wahlberg, one of my favorites, 55. Fallout Boy Pete Wentz is 46. Goldberg's daddy, Jeff Garlin, from Curb Your Enthusiasm as well, 63. And the great saxophonist Kenny G is 69. If it's your birthday, happy birthday. We're so glad you were born. What's happening in Iran right now isn't just another headline in the news. 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I don't know if it's going to be sounds or sound of the day, but it will be revealing and it will be entertaining, and it is next as your morning show continues. After your morning show, keep it right here for Glenn Beck. 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
0: 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A polygamist from Utah and an L.A. 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
29: Don't tell me who I can talk to, Colonel!
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29: That's one sound of the day. 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
13: Oh, I hope that gentleman said to that lady next door, well, that's because I am.
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34: I don't think you should be taking the advice from a group of people who can't define what a woman is.
35: Walk a little bit closer into the mic.
34: That was just...
29: You want me to follow Graham after she said that?
36: It was racist.
37: Did they fail you?
38: Yes.
29: All right, well, Red called it, and it's happened. Women have come forward concerning Graham Plattner. Several women, and it's toxic verbal abuse, and in one case, even physical abuse, that led to this appearance on MS Now.
39: This is from the Times. Mr. Plattner could be rough with her, Ms. Feifel said, particularly when they were drinking, leaving her shaken and sometimes afraid. In the interviews, she grappled with how to process her experiences. She was quick to note, he never hit me, he never punched me. She said he regularly grabbed her by the shoulders, sometimes hard enough to leave marks. On one occasion, yanked her out of a cab by her wrist after an argument when she wanted to stay in the car. During one argument, she recalled he twisted her arm behind her back, shoved her into a bedroom, and held the door closed from the other side so she couldn't get out, telling her to remain there until she was calm. Eventually, Ms. Feifel said, she fell asleep and left the next morning. It hurt, she said, but she added, it didn't cause any injury. It didn't break my arm. Did that happen?
40: No, it did not. There are some allegations in this piece that I just want to be kind of unequivocal about are simply not true. Anything alleging physicality, anything alleging that I knew what my tattoo was, these are the statements of someone who's politically motivated. In this piece, there's a lot about my struggling, not being a good boyfriend, certainly self-medicating with alcohol, and I've been very upfront since the beginning of this campaign.
29: Yes, because all drunks remember everything they've done. Just his dark passenger, as Dexter used to describe it. Just his dark days. His sins are easily swept away as dark. His recollection is crystal clear that he's done nothing. And of course, it's a vast right-wing conspiracy. We had, I don't know how much of this I can get in 30 seconds, but this is former New York Times economic columnist Paul Krugman. This is more than just a deplorable moment.
41: All of this is about, at some level, it's about money and power for people beyond Trump. And it's made possible by the fact that there is so much money in the hands of a few people, many of whom turn out, not too surprisingly, to be terrible, insensitive, anti-democratic people themselves.
29: And of course, that means anti-democrat party. And what does he call for? The purging of the MAGA ideology. Purging, says somebody who's Jewish. Yeah, this isn't going away after Trump leaves. That's your sound of the day.
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11: Senate Republicans have passed a $70 billion bill to fund ICE through the rest of President Trump's term. The Senate voted through the night on multiple amendments to the bill in an 18-hour-long so-called Votorama. The new bill includes about $38 billion for ICE, about $22 billion for the Border Patrol, and $5 billion for the Department of Homeland Security. Monica Alba with more from Washington.
14: What's really interesting about this is that this was the money that had to be taken out after we saw that debate over funding when there was the government shutdown that was extended. And then also, of course, after the immigration action that we saw that led to the death of two U.S. citizens in Minnesota. So they pulled this out of there, and this is how they attempted to pass that.
11: President Trump says he'd be open to meeting Iranian Supreme Leader Ayatollah Mojtaba Khamenei.
15: If I did meet, I'd be honored to meet him. I'd like to see if we make a deal. But if we make a deal, it's possible that I would meet him. I'd be okay with it.
11: Trump made the comment yesterday while fielding questions from reporters in the Oval Office. When asked if he thought Khamenei might not want to meet, Trump replied, "I would say I'm not his favorite person." The Ayatollah's father and several other members of his family were killed in a U.S.-Israeli airstrike at the start of Operation Epic Fury. One person is dead, six others are injured following a mass shooting in Birmingham, Alabama. It happened Thursday night during what was described as a large gathering in the Sandusky neighborhood. Birmingham Police Department spokesperson Darrell Freeman says officers responded to a call of multiple shots fired Thursday night.
17: When officers arrived on scene, they observed at least seven individuals suffering from an apparent gunshot wound. Birmingham Fire and Rescue arrived on scene, transported those individuals to the hospital, where one of those victims, being an adult male, succumbed to his injuries.
11: I'm Michael Kastner.
18: The U.S. Department of Agriculture has confirmed the New World screwworm fly has reached South Texas. The first time in decades, the parasite with flesh-eating larvae has threatened the nation's cattle industry. Ag Secretary Brooke Rollins said the case was in a three-week-old calf in La Pryor, Texas, about 50 miles from the Mexico border. In a bid to contain the spread, the Ag Department has begun releasing sterile flies in the area and has established a roughly 12-mile quarantine zone around the site and restricted the movement of warm-blooded animals. Two fans of Game 1 of the NBA Finals have received lifetime bans for their roles in an incident in which one of them ran onto the court in the fourth quarter and tried to take a selfie with San Antonio Spurs star Victor Wembanyama. Game 2 between the Knicks and Spurs is tonight at 7:30. New York leads the series 1-0. I'm Charity McCurdy.
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0: I-10 eastbound and westbound running up to speed, not seeing any slowdowns or delays. Now, we do have a three-minute delay on Mesa Street northbound, Wyoming to Desert Boulevard. No surprises there. 54 northbound from I-10 to 375, no delays, and about a seven-minute drive. That's a check of traffic.
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14: You have a seat at the head of America's kitchen table. It's your morning show with Michael Del Chorno.
15: I'm not saying there's damages, and I know I didn't copyright it, but I'm just thinking, you know, maybe we could just sue for a thank you or
16: We're back.
15: Some kind of an acknowledgement.
16: Hello.
15: All right, see what you can do.
16: Who are you talking?
15: Yeah. No, the show's back. I got to go. I love you too. Bye.
16: Who was that?
15: John Morgan from Morgan & Morgan. I just been notified that Ainsley Earhart of Fox & Friends has a new child book out called I'm So Glad You Were Born. Now, this goes with, Red told me the other night. Red told me the other night that Gutfeld was talking about shenanigans in California. I'm beginning to think they do listen over there.
16: They've got to. Well, it's
15: because America, I'm so glad you were born by Ainsley.
16: That is plagiarism. Earhart.
15: I think one of you two should get her on the show. Let's find out if in fact, you know, Sean talked about the morning show. She listened one day to the podcast.
16: It could happen.
15: Love that line. I mean, whatever it is, I just, you know. Look, I like the people are stealing. Just, you know.
16: Just give a little credit where credit's due.
15: I mean, what's the next children book's gonna be called? They're gonna steal from Hannah in Wilmington, Delaware for the next book?
17: I hope that gentleman said to that lady next door, well, that's because I am.
15: Well, that's because I am. The new children's book by Fox News. All right, if you love Fridays with 47, that is Sean Farage. He is just a scream and a great human being. If you go to Farash, F-A-R-A-S-H, farashmedia.com, that's where you can get him to do messages for friends of yours. And kind of like our Friday feature, they really will think it's him. Graham Plattner is denying allegations from all the ex-girlfriends that are coming forward of abuse and toxicity, including physical abuse. Mark Mayfield has more.
4: The New York Times interviewed several women who recounted various episodes with the embattled Maine Democratic Senate hopeful. One said Plattner twisted her arm and shoved her into a bedroom, while another claimed the combat vet fantasized about killing people he considered a threat and said he would rape home intruders. In an interview with MS Now, Plattner denied all allegations of physical abuse. He also denied an allegation from another ex-girlfriend that he knew his tattoo was associated with the Nazi SS. Plattner has acknowledged his struggles with PTSD, depression, and drinking following multiple combat deployments in Iraq and Afghanistan. I'm Mark Mayfield.
15: Drip, drip, drip. Well, President Trump and the mayor of New York City, Mamdani, are both planning to attend Game 3 of the NBA Finals at Madison Square Garden, but not sitting together.
12: President Trump says Jim Dolan has personally invited him to Game 3.
18: I've been a Knicks fan for a long time, and I'm also a Jim Dolan fan. The answer is yes, he's invited me, I'm going.
12: Mayor Mamdani, when being asked if he plans to meet with the president during the game, says don't keep your hopes up.
19: I will be at Game 3. I will be in a very different section of the stadium.
12: The two will be a part of a sold-out crowd that's seeing secondhand market tickets go for an average of over $8,000 per seat. It's the first NBA Finals game at the Garden in 27 years. Game 3 between the Knicks and the Spurs will be Monday at 8:30. I'm Jonathan O'Halloran.
15: NASA will soon announce the crew of the Artemis 3 mission this month, and those astronauts are going to go into space in style. Bree Tennis has details.
20: The astronauts will be wearing test flight suits and lunar mobility units designed by Axiom Space and high-end fashion house Prada. The space agency says the suits will maximize mobility and fit, offer thermal protection, and have built-in high-definition cameras, all at a cost of over $228 million for the development and testing of the lunar spacesuits. I'm Bree Tennis.
15: Carolina gets a win at home after all in overtime, 4-3 over the Golden Knights. Series now tied at one game apiece for the Lord's Stanley Cup. Game 3 is tomorrow night in the desert of Vegas. NBA Finals tonight on NBC. New York Knicks up 1-0 in San Antonio to take on the Spurs in Game 2. Birthdays, Mark Wahlberg is 55. The Goldbergs' daddy, Jeff Garlin, from Curb Your Enthusiasm as well, 63. And saxophonist Kenny G is 69. If it's your birthday, Ainsley, we're so happy they were born, right?
21: 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My morning show is your morning show with Michael Del Giorno.
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23: This is Victoria Valderrama with your KFOX 14 morning news update. The Sunset Amphitheater project in Northeast El Paso is now expected to open later and cost more than first planned. Last night, the company behind the Sunset Amphitheater provided an update on the project near the former Cohen Stadium site. The venue is now expected to open in fall of 2027. Developers say the project cost has grown to more than $160 million and that parking plans tied to nearby EPCC property have delayed major construction. And today is National Donut Day, and you can enjoy some delightful deals at select stores. The celebration began in 1938 when the Salvation Army created the day to honor World War I donut lassies. Those volunteers serve donuts, supplies, and support to American troops on the front lines. I'm Victoria Valderrama with your KFOX 14 morning news update.
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1: I-10 eastbound and westbound still not showing us any delays. You're running up to speed. We've got a two-minute delay, Mesa Street. This is northbound Wyoming to Desert Boulevard. And seeing a one-minute delay, this is Montana Avenue eastbound from Alameda over to Airway. That's a check of the roads.
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9: From the KFOX 14 Severe Weather Center, I'm forecaster Hannah Frescas. Happy Friday, everyone. Today, the coolest day of the week. El Paso high of 85, 86 for the Las Cruces area, sitting under mostly cloudy skies with breezy conditions from the south-southwest at 5 to 15 miles per hour. Make sure you're staying weather aware. A 20% chance of showers and storms later this afternoon through your evening. Storms can bring gusty winds, hail, as well as heavy downpours. For your full forecast, head over to our website, kfoxtv.com. Reporting from the KFOX 14 Severe Weather Center, I'm forecaster Hannah Frescas.
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15: More Mikey. Nah, she didn't steal it from you. She said that her mother used to say that all the time. So good luck on trying to sue her for it.
16: We were just joking anyway, but no, I don't buy that story either. 35 minutes after the hour in the Central Time Zone, 25 minutes to be to work by 8 o'clock. And thanks for bringing us along with you. This is your morning show. I'm Michael. Honored to serve you. Jeffrey's got the sound. Red's keeping an eye on the content. We got about 700,000 ballots to count in California, according to officials. Yet somebody has already projected the person in second place as a advancer, not the person in first place. Again, a severe shenanigan watch is in effect as they count votes in California. The New York Times says ex-girlfriends of Graham Plattner have all come forward talking about alcoholism, toxicity, verbal abuse, and in one case, even physical abuse. President Trump says U.S. will win this war with Iran one way or another. I'd prefer him to say, we've already won the war. We will end this war one way or another. Might be the better messaging. And the Carolina Hurricanes, I couldn't stay up that late, but they went on to win in overtime 4-3 over Vegas. Vegas is good, aren't they? Game three will be in Las Vegas tomorrow night, series tied at one game apiece. And game two is tonight in the NBA Finals in San Antonio. Knicks took game one. Can they take two on the road tonight? We'll find out later tonight. I heard the paper being ripped on the table. I think it's time to go in and see the doctor.

0: 37 minutes after the hour. Dr. Joe Gilotti is joining us as he does on Friday. New study out on Ozempic. And it looks like it may be reshaping more than just our body. It could be reshaping the human brain. Doc, I'm just the patient, but that's not good, is it?
1: Well, you know, this is a fascinating area. So I think reshaping the brain is more of a bait click for everybody to look at this. But really, I think where the truth lies is that we know that Ozempic, which is a GLP-1 agonist drug, there are receptors for this medicine in the intestinal tract, which sort of slows down the emptying of the stomach and promotes weight loss. But there are also receptors in the brain and nervous system. And so what we're finding is that when these receptors in the brain are being affected by these drugs, different things happen. And so the one thing we know, which we've known for a while, is that when you take Ozempic, your drive for food goes down, your appetite goes down. You don't have these urges to eat. But then if you take it to the next step, well, what about urges for alcohol, urges for opioids? And the research is positively showing that if you are afflicted with alcohol addiction or drug addiction, Ozempic somehow mediates these cravings and may have an effect in helping you with these diseases. So there's lots of stones to unturn here, and I think it's a very exciting time.
0: All right, so let's start from the very beginning. This is a drug people start taking. It was primarily being used to help you lower your blood sugar level. And then we noticed it was suppressing appetite. And so people that were really struggling with obesity were starting to get results. And then thirdly, they're noticed, and then this guy stopped drinking and this guy stopped smoking. All right, so that's all the good. What might be the unknown as we move forward with this? Because we're just never going to know until enough time has passed if there are any negatives. I mean, bone density loss is a potential. Muscle loss is a potential. And could there be any others? Because right now, if you're trying to quit smoking or you're trying to lose weight, looking pretty good.
1: Right. So I think you're right about this. And this is where I would like to say the scientific process needs to come in to do clinical studies, which are being done across the world on these sort of neurologic effects. Now, the one ill effect is, so the one effect of Ozempic and the GLP-1 drugs is that it can reduce brain inflammation, and that seems to certainly be a good thing. The second thing is it does get into the brain and affect mood and your drive to eat, your drive to drink. And I would say tapping that down a little bit may be very beneficial. But what about if in somebody it lowers your drive, it lowers your mood, it lowers your motivation so much that you become depressed and withdrawn, and you don't want to communicate with the world? Well, that certainly is a bad thing. So what's the proper dose? How is it absorbed by different people? Those are the questions. I think at 30,000 feet, it's all very encouraging, but to your point, we cannot just go gangbusters and say, I'm overweight, I smoke, I drink, and I got a lousy attitude. Ozempic is for me. That really is the wrong way to go.
0: Yeah, Dr. Joe Gilotti joining us for our weekly visit. One of the things we hear about, and this is really big in certain portions of the country or in certain socioeconomic circles, microdosing. Now, these are people that aren't really struggling with diabetes. They're not really struggling with obesity. But, if you want to look just a little extra sharp, take a little edge off. What about with microdosing? Are we seeing anything there or are you so confident in what we know so far that whether you take it at full strength or microdosing, it's all good so far?
1: Well, I think that again is something that you need to scientific look at to say if the full FDA approved dosing strategy gives you this effect, well, what about 25%? And we do have patients that are especially the ones I see with fatty liver and pretty advanced liver disease. microdosing, they are able to lose weight and keep it off with not too many side effects. So again, it is do the small doses, do enough to work on your brain and your emotion and your motivational drive for food and drugs and alcohol, but maybe you don't lose as much weight. So again, these are the, you know, these are the questions. And I think what happens is Ozempic is a real lightning rod to right. get people excited and everybody wants to take it. That is not the right thing. I still think that we have to use Ozempic for the weight loss and all of that very judiciously and not just wholesale give this stuff away, order it online like we've talked about before, and think that this is the panacea for every ill that society faces. So all I could really say is proceed with great caution.
0: Yeah, you're a great doctor. Your specialty is liver, but I mean, as a doctor, and I'm sitting in your doctor's office, you would prefer me to hydrate. You would prefer me to exercise. You would prefer me to eat, you know, healthier than just take this for when I throw clothes on to look better, right?
1: No, that is true. And what I've written about a lot is what I like to call the pill mentality. Where, you know, I've had thousands of conversations with patients and telling them this exact same thing. Michael, you need to eat better, exercise, put down the Diet Cokes, et cetera, et cetera. And they look at me and they appreciate it. Then they say, but am I going to get a prescription for any of this? And I'm like, no, you have just missed the last 7 minutes of my diatribe trying to inspire you to be a better, you know, a better human, and they just want that pill.
0: Yeah, because
1: so the same, you
0: don't want somebody walking around.
1: Anything.
0: You don't want anybody, I'm going to go the other side of the coin just to be fair. If somebody is morbidly obese, getting that weight off is definitely better. If somebody's walking around with diabetes, you're going to want to control that or avoid diabetes or fatty liver. And, you know, I mean, it has its place. But the human heart has been cardio and exercise and active, the muscles that are active daily, the body that is hydrated is always going to function longer and better.
1: Oh, yeah, exactly. And I think what it is, it's that knee-jerk reaction to say, you're a little overweight. I don't want to put the work in. Give me a drug. Well, then you're getting to all the side effects and the cost and things like that. So, yes, for those that appropriately need these medicines, people with heart disease, and we've talked about, you know, coronary artery disease and hypertension. Yes, these drugs are a game changer, but that might be for only the top 15 or 20%. Rest of us, the 80% of the mere mortals, you got to really learn how to eat better and get more zucchini into your diet. That's what I would say.
0: Very Italian of you to go straight for the zucchini and not the eggplant. Okay,
1: I know we're not fooling around here, Michael.
0: Dr. Joe Galati, if you want to hear his podcast, you'll find it on the iHeartRadio app. Just search Joe Galati podcast and give it a program position. You'll also find more information at Dr. Joe Galati, GALATI, drjoegalati.com. As always, Doc in the house. Thank you so much.
1: All right, Michael. Have a great weekend.
0: You too. God bless you, sir. Give me a song.
1: All right.
0: I don't hear it. There we go. Yeah, give him an out.
2: Give me the news, doctor.
0: It's not Friday till Friday with 47, and it's not Friday until a visit to the doctor's office, Dr. Joe Galati. We start your morning and your weekend off right. Thanks so much for being with us. It's 46 minutes after the hour. This is your morning show. Well, gold and silver recently soared to record highs. Pull back a little bit. So are precious metals still a good buy? 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Major banks think so. 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Takes a look at how Americans feel about their country on this, the 250th anniversary. Spoiler alert, one partisan side of the country is not in a celebrating mood. They're not proud or happy this country was born, and the other is. Oh, the Matrix rears its ugly head next.
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12: We are all in this together. 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
0: Well, those of you that are just tuning in, what you missed, we're going with a Chief Wallaby Renegade Golden Tempo trifecta box. You can't go wrong at the Belmont. Who do I think is going to win? You got to go with Renegade, the favorite. But, boy, I'm anxious to see Golden Tempo. I saw that horse fly up at the Derby down the stretch. I think he's going to love to close again at the Belmont this weekend. The other is the ending to a joke that we thought was too dirty to air. Didn't stop a grandma in Wilmington.
13: Oh, I hope that gentleman said to that lady next door, well, that's because I am.
0: And the big debate, do I do a good Morgan Freeman? Tell me who I can and cannot send, Colonel.
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0: 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Give it a program position. That way, every day, the entire show is waiting for you by 9:30 Central, 10:30 Eastern. All right, if you're just waking up, these are your top five stories of the day. Not one, not two, not three, not four. No, four Republicans united and joined with Senate Democrats to block the president's voter ID bill.
14: Senators Susan Collins of Maine, Lisa Murkowski of Alaska, Mitch McConnell of Kentucky, and Tom Tillis of North Carolina broke ranks with Republicans on Thursday in their latest attempt to pass the Save America Act. The federal bill would impose new voter restrictions ahead of the November elections. Senate Republicans tried to pass it on Thursday by attaching it to a budget package to fund ICE, which needed at least 60 votes to pass. I'm Mark Mayfield.
0: MacArthur's Park was busted in the dark.
15: Every DEA agent has teamed up with a LAPD officer, and we're here to support them. Obviously, if there's somebody selling drugs or committing a federal crime, we will take that. But as far as drug use, that is in the jurisdiction of the LAPD.
0: LAPD and DEA agents say 13 people were taken into custody for offenses including public drinking, other quality of life violations, while officers recovered drug paraphernalia throughout the park. Officials say it's an effort in part of a broader campaign to dismantle what is being described as an open-air drug market fueled by fentanyl and meth. A final phase of this initiative is expected to focus on treatment and recovery services. Some moviegoers are having to endure their own little odyssey to try to get tickets to Christopher Nolan's latest film.
14: Tickets for IMAX and other premium large format showings of The Odyssey went on sale Thursday morning and immediately saw sky-high demand. So many fans tried to buy tickets that AMC had to put its ticketing app on hold. Wait times stretched up to an hour when sales resumed. Fandango users also reported issues when trying to buy tickets. The film, starring Matt Damon, Tom Holland, Anne Hathaway, and Zendaya, it's theaters July 17th. I'm Mark Mayfield.
0: Today we're celebrating not one, but two great food products.
16: Today is National Donut Day, honoring the donut lassies who served donuts to soldiers during World War I. It won't be hard to find a discount or BOGO today. We're also celebrating the popular red sauce that started out as fermented fish, but thankfully it's now just tomato-based. Ketchup used to be the number one condiment in the U.S., but it was bested by salsa back in 1991. So today you have two foods to consume. Just not together. I'm Bree Tennis.
0: In baseball, Guardians fell 2-1 to the Yankees. A's lost 7-6 to the Cubs. Giants outslugged the Brew Crew 12-9. Pirates 5-1 over the Astros. Phillies beat the Padres 6-4. And the D-backs 3-2 over the Dodgers. Took overtime, but they got a win at home. Hurricanes in overtime 4-3 over the Golden Knights. Series now tied at one game apiece. Game 3 of the Lord Stanley Cup Finals is tomorrow night in Las Vegas. NBA Finals Game 2 is tonight. The Knicks up 1-0 in San Antonio to take on the Spurs. Actor Mark Wahlberg is 55. The Goldbergs' dad, Jeff Garland, 63. And saxophonist Kenny G is 69. If it's your birthday, as Ashley Earhart would say, we're so glad you were born. And happy birthday. Thanks for making Your Morning Show a part of that big day. All right, a new national poll is out, which takes a look at how Americans feel about their country on this 250th birthday. National correspondent Rory O'Neill is here. And I think it depends on which party you're a registered voter of. Good morning, Rory.
17: Well, good morning. And, you know, they asked, are we living up to what's there in the Declaration of Independence, that all men are created equal with rights, including life, liberty, and the pursuit of happiness? 61% of Americans think we are not living up to those ideals. I would argue that could also be aspirational, right? That you never sort of get that finish line. But still, you're right. It does break down party lines. More Republicans, 70% think we are living up to those ideals. 87% of Democrats think not. 65% of independents also think no. And the basic question of America's future, do we have better days ahead, or are the best days of America in the rear view mirror? Half of Americans think America's best days are yet to come. 41% think those days are behind us. And overall, they're asked, are you proud to be an American? 73% of Americans say yes, they are proud to be an American. Really varies by age in that 18 to 34 year olds, much less so. Over 65, 91% say they're proud to be American.
0: You know, I I asked this question on air about 15, 16 years ago. Is it now politically incorrect to be patriotic? And everybody had a reaction to that. It does seem to fall along partisan lines. I remember a speech Paul Harvey gave one time, and you know, I was kind of pessimistic at the time. The older you get, really, the more optimistic you get. Wisdom gives you that perspective. But that's what it really boils down to. Do we think our best days are ahead? What are we measured by? What's the scoreboard? I think all of our hope for this 250th birthday was that we would go back to our intent and our original documents and reacquaint ourselves that out of many, one, and together, united, we're a far more better country. Hoping this would become a healing process. I'm not seeing it just quite yet, and this survey doesn't help me feel any better. Rory's going to be, of course, along with the Weekend Dive. You can catch that on many iHeart stations or just search it into your iHeart app, and we'll talk again to Rory next week. All right, one chance to live this Friday, June the 5th, year of our Lord, 2026. It'll never happen again. Make a difference in someone's life. Cherish your own, and we'll see you on Monday morning.
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0: 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I'm Michael Del Giorno on News Radio 690, KTSM. I want you to meet Candace. 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But after meeting her baby on an ultrasound provided by Preborn, she had a change of heart.
19: He's like this tiny little spectrum of hope. And I saw his heart beating on the screen. And I mean, that sonogram changed my life.
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26: The House of Representatives has approved a new military aid package for Ukraine in defiance of President Trump's foreign policy. 18 Republicans joined with Democrats in passing the measure on Thursday.
27: The ayes are 226, the nays are 195. The bill is passed, and without objection, the motion to reconsider is laid upon the table.
26: The bill would give $1.3 billion in assistance for Ukraine, now fighting a Russian invasion for more than 4 years. It would also expand sanctions against Moscow. The measure was pushed through using a discharge petition, a method where the House can force votes on bills that have been blocked by majority leadership. While seen as a statement of continued support for Kyiv, the bill faces an uphill battle to make it to President Trump's desk. Senate Republicans have passed a $70 billion bill to fund ICE. At the White House, Garrett Hake this morning.
28: Just hours ago, a key vote in Washington.
29: This bill, as amended, is passed.
1: After an all-night session on Capitol Hill, Senate Republicans narrowly passing a bill to back President Trump's immigration agenda, funding ICE and Border Patrol for the rest of his term.
26: It does not include security funding for the White House ballroom, nor does it restrict President Trump's $1.8 billion so-called anti-weaponization fund. A Massachusetts woman who was acquitted of killing her police officer boyfriend is now suing the state police and the local police department. Karen Reed pleaded not guilty in 2022 over the death of her boyfriend. The lawsuit accuses both police departments of trying to conceal an embedded culture of bigotry and misogyny. She says she still isn't working.
2: I wanted to take time off. I want this to be over, but it's not done yet.
26: The lawsuit didn't specify damages. I'm Michael Kastner.
3: A statue of now disgraced labor leader Cesar Chavez has been removed from the University of Texas campus in Austin. This months after Chavez was exposed as a sexual predator and abuser of women and girls in his lifetime by the New York Times. Meantime, Austin City Council continues pondering a name change for Cesar Chavez Street downtown, which could cost the city over $1 million, take 18 months, and affect more than 150 businesses. A flesh-eating fly that can devastate livestock has landed in Texas. Gary Joyner with Texas Farm Bureau says they've been preparing for this.
4: All those that are working towards eradicating this pest are ready, and those steps are now being undertaken.
3: Joyner tells ranchers to double down on the inspection of their herds. This single case is already affecting cattle futures, which have been struggling due to record low herd sizes. I'm Eric Lycum.
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1: I-10 westbound from Woodrow Bean Trans Mountain over to Schuster. Not seeing any delays there. Now 10 eastbound from 375 to 54. No delays. 14-minute drive. And a 1-minute delay on Montana Avenue westbound Waco Tanks to Tierra Este Road. A 14-minute drive. That's traffic.
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1: I-10 eastbound and westbound running right up to speed, not seeing any slowdowns on that roadway. We do have that one-minute delay, as usual. Mesa Street northbound from Wyoming to Desert Boulevard, a 12-minute drive you've got there. And Montana Avenue westbound, Waco Tanks to Tierra Este Road, a 13-minute ride.
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10: The Spurs will look to even the NBA Finals at a game apiece tonight against the Knicks from San Antonio. Cowboys expect receiver George Pickens, who has not attended OTAs, to be at mandatory minicamp later this month. Pirates 4-1-6 beat the Astros 5-1. Texas beat Texas Tech 4-1 to win its second straight Women's College World Series title. I'm Ronta Moss.
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16: A quiet residential neighborhood erupts in chaos. Carmine Galante, the feared boss of the Bonanno crime family, lies dead, his cigar still clutched between his teeth.
17: Masked men walked into Joe and Mary's luncheonette in Brooklyn today and gunned down Carmine Galante, a man believed to be the most powerful mafia chieftain in the country.
16: The execution sent shockwaves through the criminal underworld and set the stage for one of the most pivotal criminal cases in New York City history. From the minds behind the acclaimed television series comes Law and Order: Criminal Justice System. This isn't a scripted drama. These are real stories told by the people who have lived them.
18: My father should have been a dead man.
16: For decades, the mafia had New York City in a stranglehold, with law enforcement seemingly powerless to intervene. But the murder of Carmine Galante marked the beginning of the end. Discover how a group of young prosecutors took on the mafia and, with the help of law enforcement, brought down its most powerful figures. I'm Anasiga Nicolazzi. And from Wolf Entertainment and iHeart Podcasts, this is Law & Order Criminal Justice System.
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1: I-10 westbound 375 over to 54, showing a 1 minute delay, 11 minute drive. Also seeing a 3 minute delay, Mesa Street northbound from Wyoming to Desert Boulevard, a 14 minute drive, and a 4 minute delay on Montana Avenue westbound from Waco Tanks over to Tierra Este Road.
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0: It is a rare Glenn Beck appearance in the state of California. Tomorrow, Tanya and I are going to be there. 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
7: The House of Representatives has approved a new military aid package for Ukraine in defiance of President Trump's foreign policy. 18 Republicans joined with Democrats in passing the measure on Thursday.
8: The ayes are 226, the nays are 195. The bill is passed, and without objection, the motion to reconsider is laid upon the table.
7: The bill would give $1.3 billion.

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1: I-10 westbound at Yarborough Drive still have an accident that's blocking up two left lanes, causing stop-and-go traffic all the way back to George Dieter Drive. 10 eastbound is right up to speed. No problems there. We have an accident. Right lane is blocked. Gateway eastbound at Hawkins. That's traffic.
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13: From the KFOX 14 Severe Weather Center, I'm forecaster Hannah Frescas. Happy Friday, everyone. Today, the coolest day of the week. El Paso high of 85, 86 for the Las Cruces area, sitting under mostly cloudy skies with breezy conditions from the south-southwest at 5 to 15 miles per hour. Make sure you're staying weather aware. A 20% chance of showers and storms later this afternoon through your evening. Storms can bring gusty winds, hail, as well as heavy downpours. For your full forecast, head over to our website, kfoxtv.com. Reporting from the KFOX 14 Severe Weather Center, I'm forecaster Hannah Frescas.
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1: I-10 westbound at Yarborough Drive. Still have an accident blocking two left lanes and backups to George Dieter Drive. 10 eastbound is right up to speed. We also have an accident Gateway Boulevard eastbound at Hawkins. The right lane is blocked in that area. That's a check of the roadways.
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15: 4 hours out there for a 15-minute helicopter ride. And then we had to drive back
16: yeah.
15: home. So I had to pull something out to make it worth it. And my husband gets bored very easily. So I said, I have an idea. I'm a Torch member. So let me pull up the American Story podcast because he's a huge history buff. And he was literally riveted the entire time. So I need
16: to thank
15: you for that.
16: Oh, you're welcome. Thank my staff. I
9: I have my staff, the production staff that put that together and made it come to life, and the writing by Nathan Nipper. I mean, I played the smallest role of narration, but it is, I mean, it is such a good story. If I had history like that, I would have known American history from a kid. I would have been absolutely hooked on American history. So I'm glad you enjoyed it. Thank you.
15: It probably would change the whole course of the country because of, you know, what they've done to our education system. If it was exciting like that, people would be more engaged and they would know the truth.
9: Uh-huh. And that is exactly what the progressives knew then. And it's exactly what we know at the Torch. And it's why we're doing it. Our summer of education really kicks off next week. But you can get either wherever you get your podcast or the full thing up to, I think, episode 15 at the Torch with your membership, glennbeck.com. You're going anywhere this summer. You've got to be a Torch member because the history you will learn will be so fantastic. glennbeck.com/Torch.
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21: 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Longhorns pitcher Tegan Kavan was named Tournament Most Outstanding Player. She's the first 2-time winner of the award. 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
22: Senate Republicans have passed a $70 billion bill to fund ICE through the rest of President Trump's term.
23: On this vote, the yeas are 52, the nays are 47. This bill, as amended,
22: is passed. The Senate voted through the night on multiple amendments to the bill in an 18-hour-long so-called Votorama. The new bill includes about $38 billion for ICE, about $22 billion for the Border Patrol, and $5 billion for the Department of Homeland Security. It does not include security funding for the White House ballroom, nor does it restrict Trump's $1.8 billion so-called anti-weaponization fund for his political allies. Last month's jobs report is better than expected. The Bureau of Labor Statistics says new non-farm payrolls increased by 172,000 in May. Most analysts were anticipating only about 80,000 new jobs. Karen Reed is suing the Massachusetts State Police and the Canton Police Department nearly a year after she was acquitted of killing her police officer boyfriend. She tells NBC's Today Show she feels she has to continue to battle for justice.
0: I had to fight for my freedom for years, and I knew as it unfolded, I was never going to be able to just forget that this happened to me, that I was wronged in this way.
22: Reed was accused in the death of her boyfriend, John O'Keefe, in 2022. Her first trial ended in a hung jury, and she was found not guilty of the most serious charges in her second trial. President Trump will be in western Wisconsin later today, the White House says. The president will be highlighting initiatives to help Wisconsin farmers in Chippewa Falls. Trump previously announced a $12 billion economic relief package for American farmers affected by trade disruptions, largely caused by Trump's tariffs. I'm Michael Kastner.
1: A new state law is reportedly hitting small Texas towns hard. The law prohibits cities from raising property taxes if they're behind on their required annual financial audits. Last month, Texas Attorney General Paxton told more than 130 Texas cities to freeze their property tax rates because they're in violation of that law. Most of the towns involved have fewer than 10,000 residents. Hurricane season is here, but a growing number of Texans are giving up flood insurance coverage. Experts say this could be a costly mistake.
2: Just if you have 6 or 10 inches of water in your home, that could be $70,000-$80,000.
1: Rich Johnson is with the Insurance Council of Texas. He says most people are losing flood insurance coverage due to the cost. Policy cancellations are dropping faster here than any other state in the nation. I'm Jackie O'Brien.
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1: Crews have cleared the accident off 10 westbound. Now 10 westbound from 375 over to 54 is only a 2-minute delay, about a 12-minute drive. We also have a 2-minute delay on Montana Avenue eastbound. This is between Alameda Avenue and Airway Boulevard. That's a 7-minute drive. That's traffic.
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15: There's something that is trending today. It's a letter from a couple that who wanted to post that they just aborted their baby because of Down syndrome, and they thank you for your understanding. And this ate up most of my meeting. We have a meeting about 5 o'clock in the morning every day of all of my producers, and everybody comes to the story and they pitch me, Glenn, you should talk about this, you should talk about this, don't forget about this. And this story came, and everybody started with this story and said, Glenn, you got to talk about the Down syndrome couple. And it consumed almost our whole meeting. And it's a very emotional topic, especially for anybody who has children with special needs, which I do. And so I want to take it on, but I ask the Lord for a blessing of grace and kindness as we discuss this and understanding. Because this is... this question is what separates us from the animals. 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Okay. So there is a couple, and I don't want to make it about the couple. I just want you to hear.

0: this couple, it's not like they didn't say that's not a baby. It's worse. They didn't say that's not a child. They said that's a life, but it's not a life worth living. That's worse. And why isn't it a life worth living? I think for most people, because it will interfere with their happiness, their plans. Let me tell you about happiness. I had a stinky childhood. Everybody did, so I'm not going to bore you with mine. Everybody had a difficult childhood, one way or another. And we can all sit here and whine about our childhood, how we were raised, what happened to us, whatever. I don't believe in any of that stuff. You get over it or you don't. And for a long time, I didn't get over it. And I started drinking and drinking and drinking. And I found I made a goal for myself that I was going to be successful in business. And I was going to chart my own course and everything else. And I started when I was 13 years old. By the time I was 30, I was an alcoholic. I had accomplished so much. I had been rich. I had been poor. I had been mildly famous. I had been mildly successful. I had all of the bling. I had the cars. I had the houses. I had everything. And I was miserable. Miserable. And I sobered up and I met a good woman. I found God. I got married. I had more children. And I still had hard times. But I found moments of happiness, real happiness. And you know where I found them every time? In my family, which is the hardest thing I've ever done. Raising my children was the hardest thing by far. I have to tell you, while I'm doing it, I would have done anything to not do that because it was so far out of my ability. It was so far out of my comfort zone. It was so far out of my abilities, I thought, my capability. I don't know what I'm doing. I'm the worst. I don't want to do this anymore. But let me tell you something. There is nothing that brings me more happiness than my family. There is nothing that I wish I had more of than children. I wish I had more children. I wish I was a better parent. But there is nothing that brings you happiness. Eternally, you will understand this, and you will understand it the older you get. There's nothing else but family. Cherish that. Don't kill it. More in a second. Having a dog just makes life a little better. They're ready to forgive you for just about anything as long as you scratch them behind the ears. And believe me, when I was having, you know, the worst times of my time with raising my kids, I would look at my dog and I'd be like, Uno, why can't they just be more like you? You know, cats, they look at like they're evaluating whether they want to put you in the freezer or eat you now. I mean, anyway, dogs are different. They don't care what kind of day you had or whatever. They just, you know, they're happy. But you want to feed them the best. You want to care for them. You want them around as long as possible. So you feed them kibble food and you think you're doing a good thing and it's easy and it's, you know, inexpensive, et cetera, et cetera. And you think it's okay, but it's processed food, highly, highly processed and then baked at such high temperatures. Everything good for them is baked out. 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
3: This is Victoria Valderrama with your KFOX 14 morning news update. The Sunset Amphitheater project in Northeast El Paso is now expected to open later and cost more than first planned. Last night, the company behind the Sunset Amphitheater provided an update on the project near the former Cohen Stadium site. The venue is now expected to open in fall of 2027. Developers say the project cost has grown to more than $160 million and that parking plans tied to nearby EPCC property have delayed major construction. And today is National Donut Day, and you can enjoy some delightful deals at select stores. The celebration began in 1938 when the Salvation Army created the day to honor World War I donut lassies. Those volunteers serve donuts, supplies, and support to American troops on the front lines. I'm Victoria Valderrama with your KFOX 14 morning news update.
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5: From the KFOX 14 Severe Weather Center, I'm forecaster Hannah Frescas. Happy Friday, everyone. Today, the coolest day of the week, El Paso high of 85, 86 for the Las Cruces area, sitting under mostly cloudy skies with breezy conditions from the south-southwest at 5 to 15 miles per hour. Make sure you're staying weather aware. A 20% chance of showers and storms later this afternoon through your evening. Storms can bring gusty winds, hail, as well as heavy downpours. For your full forecast, head over to our website, kfoxtv.com. Reporting from the KFOX 14 Severe Weather Center, I'm forecaster Hannah Frescas.
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1: Eastbound and westbound I-10, you're looking good and running up to speed. Mesa Street northbound, still running a 4-minute delay between Wyoming and Desert Boulevard. That's a 15-minute drive. Also, Montana Avenue, westbound from Rich Beam over to George Dieter. 4-minute delay, 9-minute drive. That's traffic.
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6: 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I'm Christian Spicer. I'm a writer, podcaster, and a huge fan of The Last of Us. In this show, we'll be recapping the story of part one while diving deep into the making of. 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
7: At first, they don't like each other. 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

0: pride is stopping you from blessing other people. Because other people have gone through exactly or are going through exactly what you went through. And they feel alone. They don't know how to handle it. And somebody like you saying something will make a lot of people go, wow, I'm not alone. Or I can make it because they made it. There's so many things that we don't understand, and we won't until we get to the other side. And I'm convinced the things that we think in life are meaningful, I think most of those things are bullcrap. I think most of those things, we're going to get to the other side and go, really? That didn't count for anything? That didn't really? I really thought that was something important. Nope. It's decisions like this. And one thing that I have learned, and I don't know if you've listened to me for a long time, I don't know what changes you hear in me as I get, you know, more seasoned. But one of the things is I've stopped deciding what's good and bad because I don't know that. I don't know that. I mean, I don't mean good and evil. I mean, this is going to work out well, or this is going to work out horribly. We're supposed to judge good and evil, but not look at things and go, well, that's going to turn out. You know what? That baby, that we shouldn't do that because that's just going to be horrible. That's not my place to say. I have no idea. That's God's stuff, not mine. And I wish we could get more people to understand there are things that you just have to let go. My dad said to me once, he said, you know, son, life is nothing but a series of choices. And you try to make the best choices that you can. But know that those are your choices. And when things happen in your life, some of them are caused by your choices. Some of them will not be. But even when those things are happening, they're not happening to you. And all that remains is your choice. How am I going to deal with this? Am I going to let this drag me down? Or am I going to find joy in this some way? Am I going to find lessons in this that make me stronger? And then you make adjustments. So life is nothing but a series of choices, consequences, and adjustments. I feel bad for these people. Because of the adjustment that someday I think they're going to have to make in their own thinking because the consequences. Are going to haunt them. Because you never know. You never know what could have been. 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
1: Eastbound and westbound I-10, you're looking good and running up to speed. Mesa Street northbound, still running a four-minute delay between Wyoming and Desert Boulevard. That's a 15-minute drive. Also, Montana Avenue, westbound from Rich Beam over to George Dieter, four-minute delay, nine-minute drive. That's traffic.
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0: All right. I'm going to leave you with something. This is a guy who I think is one of the funniest people I have ever heard. He's Irish. His name is Garen Nunn, I think, or Noon. I don't really know his name. I just watch him on Instagram, and I am such a fanboy. I mean, I wouldn't be able to speak around this guy because I think he is so damn funny that I wouldn't know what to say to him. My wife and I pass these back and forth every day. We are watching something he does. He just did something announcing that the Irish have fallen. Now, he's Irish. The F word is an art form to him. And for some reason, when the Irish say it, it's just not offensive. I don't know why. Maybe it's just me. But he just announced that Ireland has officially fallen. Listen to this edited version.
1: Civilization has fallen. Ketchup and mayo sachets are to be banned in Ireland. What's next? Tiny jams, miniature little marmalades is nothing sacred. Complimentary condiment sachets are the only thing that separate us from the apes. The EU has gone too far with this one. That's it. Ireland is leaving. We're starting our own thing and we're bringing plastic straws back as well. Now we have to walk up to refillable dispensers holding a little cup, probably made out of paper. Stop making things out of paper. We built the pyramids. This is humiliating. You I'm not going to let you control my sauce like that. Apparently, this is just phase one. They want to control everything. Look at all this. I don't even know what half of it is. Seasoning. What the f*** is that? Coffee creamer. Do you mean f***? You listen and you listen. F***. Milk stays. I'm not putting a powder into my tea. I'm not Pablo f*** Escobar. Going to a restaurant in 2030 is going to be f***. Please remove your shoes before stepping into the slop pit. Enjoy your dirty water. We can no longer clean it as the bacteria that causes dysentery is seeking reparations. If you feel the need to sh** yourself to death, please do it in the designated sh** yourself to death zone. And they're also planning on doing it with tiny bottles of shampoo and soap from the hotel. Sh** you! That's the only bit of theft I get to engage in. A civilized human being. I'm not sharing a soap bottle with a previous guest. They've had their hands between I would imagine. This is disgraceful and it must be stopped. Follow me, I'm delicious.
0: Oh, he is delicious. I'm sorry to fanboy geek out on that guy, but I just find him hysterical. Just hysterical. And read about him. His story is amazing. What he has overcome in life is just, he's an amazing guy. Not a comedian, a musician, but he is the funniest guy I have found online.
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11: Senate Republicans have approved a $70 billion bill to fund ICE through the rest of President Trump's term. The Senate voted through the night on multiple amendments to the bill in an 18-hour-long votorama. The new bill includes about $38 billion for ICE, about $22 billion for the Border Patrol, and $5 billion for the Department of Homeland Security. Graham Plattner has pushed back against allegations from ex-girlfriends that he was physically abusive and boasted about having a Nazi-like tattoo. The New York Times interviewed several women who recounted various episodes with the embattled Maine Democratic Senate hopeful. One said Plattner twisted her arm and shoved her into a bedroom, while another claimed the combat vet fantasized about killing people he considered a threat and said he would rape home intruders. President Trump says it would be an honor to meet the supreme leader of Iran if it was to make a deal. He made the comment yesterday while fielding questions from reporters in the Oval Office. Trump was asked if he would meet Iranian supreme leader Ayatollah Mojtaba Khamenei if a deal is reached to end the war that is now in its fourth month. Former Trump National Security Advisor John Bolton will plead guilty to mishandling classified documents, according to multiple sources familiar with the matter. NBC's Alice Barr reports as part of a plea deal that also includes a fine of more than $2 million.
12: The plea deal would be a reversal for Bolton, who initially vowed to fight the charges, and a first legal victory in a series of attempted prosecutions against the president's political enemies.
11: An illegal retention of sensitive national security documents conviction carries a sentence up to 60 months in prison. Bolton was indicted back in October. He became a strong critic of President Trump after he left the administration in 2019 and is now due to be rearraigned in federal court later this month. FIFA, making a last-minute change of course, says they will now not allow fans to bring water bottles inside of stadiums hosting World Cup matches. A spokesperson said the decision was made to prevent risk and injury to players and attendees. I'm Chris Caraggio.
13: New body cam video shows a Dallas County deputy constable trying to move a stalled Waymo vehicle that blocked the way of fire trucks on their way to last week's deadly apartment explosion. The deputy found it blocking the road and talked to a Waymo employee who unlocked the vehicle. The deputy then drove it out of the way. The natural gas explosion and five-alarm fire killed three people and injured five others. The statue of Cesar Chavez is no longer in place on the University of Texas campus. Work crews started removing the statue on Thursday. The late labor leader's name and likeness are being removed from public spaces nationwide after a New York Times report that he sexually abused girls. El Paso ISD is looking to partner with local businesses and contractors on future projects. The district is hosting a procurement expo tomorrow at Burgess High School. It starts 8:30 Saturday morning. I'm Joe Moreno.
14: Some moviegoers are having to endure their own odyssey in order to get tickets to Christopher Nolan's latest film.
15: Tickets for IMAX and other premium large format showings of The Odyssey went on sale Thursday morning and immediately saw sky-high demand. So many fans tried to buy tickets that AMC had to put its ticketing app on hold. Wait time stretched up to an hour when sales resumed. Fandango users also reported issues when trying to buy tickets. The film, starring Matt Damon, Tom Holland, Anne Hathaway, and Zendaya, it's theaters July 17th. I'm Mark Mayfield.
14: Scary Movie is expected to battle it out with Backrooms for first place at the box office this weekend. The sixth installment in the Wayans Brothers horror parody series is looking to make $45 to $50 million in its debut weekend. Runaway train, never going back. Asylum is preparing to hit the road for a worldwide tour to coincide with the release of MPLS Unplugged, a live album to commemorate their 1993 MTV Unplugged performance. The band will perform in the UK and in Europe before heading to North America starting in July. And Steve Croft says 60 Minutes no longer exists. The longtime correspondent telling New York Magazine that the firings are too substantial, most recently that of his fellow correspondent Scott Pelley. That's entertainment. I'm Daria Albinger.
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0: I maybe I would have been a source more often. I have to tell you, I have been of this opinion for a very long time, and I would say this for anyone out there that is talking to any media member, period. Record the entire thing. Record the entire thing. My biggest issue with talking to media at this point is you and I are blessed to be able to sit here for 3 hours and talk. We got other shows that we do. I don't feel like my voice is unheard. And if I'm going to spend the time that is required to talk to a journalist, in quotation marks, to try to get that journalist to write something that I would like to be written, it's not very efficient. I can just say what I think and or say what I believe myself. And if I talk to them for 30 minutes, they might take two sentences of what I said, and it might not be remotely reflective of what the actual conversation was. So yes, to your point, look, I think that this individual, I think she actually thought, I need to talk to a place like the New York Times. I think she was being strategic and intelligent because she knew that she had vulnerabilities, that they would attack her and say, you're a conservative, you're a right-leaning voter. Of course you're going to say something awful about Graham Plattner. So she actually was trying to self-protect her legitimacy by talking in her mind to someone that would otherwise be predisposed to be favorable to Plattner, and then they were favorable to Plattner.
1: All right. I do have, some of you are very astute. I do have a correction to make, okay? You burn a source, you blow cover. You yes. blow someone's cover.
0: I would say, I would.
1: Sorry, I come from the CIA where blow a cover yes. is when you were well, that would be burn like if you name source. Somebody who's yeah. doing that. You blow someone's cover, you burn a source. Sorry, now we know why Clay was giggling so much.
0: You think about it more in the context of having come from national security and that background. What your information is, could, we just saw with John Bolton, could lead to charges. I don't yes. think I've ever had any information that if I gave to somebody, I would get charged with a crime. I'm not in the intel community. I'm not getting blown by sources all the time. And so, you know, just never know how exactly that's going to shake out.
1: The intel community is not blowing your cover. and as a New York Times source, you would be burned if you spoke to them, okay? So now everyone is clear on the terminology. And we have...
0: A lot of people out there, Buck, saying, maybe I should talk to journalists more often.
1: Oh, boy. It's one of those days. Hey, let's get to the jobs numbers,
0: Friday.
1: Everybody. Let's
0: Friday.
1: Get to the
0: yeah,
1: jobs numbers for news. A second here. You know what? We're going to hit you with some great jobs numbers when we come back.
0: So, they're going to blow your mind.
1: Clay, for heaven's sake, son, for heaven's sake. Summertime road trips and vacation travel are two ripe opportunities for cyber scammers to steal your credit card information. Whether it's an ATM machine, a credit card reader at a gas station or restaurant, there's plenty of ways for them to plan. You have to stop
0: you
1: laughing,
0: three.
1: Clay.
0: You want me to
1: I am doing
0: into a
1: commerce. I am doing commerce.
0: Do a different read.
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1: Yeah.
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8: 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Who were they? What made them so notorious? How did the internet, or sometimes the algorithm, choose them? And what does a person do when they're suddenly confronted with more attention than the human psyche can handle? Take The Dress, a story that went uber viral in early 2015 in spite of being, well, kind of a boring optical illusion. A mother of the bride in Scotland took a picture of a dress she was thinking about wearing to her daughter's wedding. But she saw the dress as blue with black lace, and her daughter saw it as white with gold lace. One BuzzFeed post later, every single person on the internet was talking about the dress. But to me, the dress is a story about the last couple of months when the internet was still sort of fun. It was shortly before the stories that spread across the internet stopped being driven by exploited millennials with useless arts degrees and started being decided by algorithms hell-bent on growing internet usership at all costs. And on a long enough timeline, the story of the dress is one entangled with abuse and media exploitation. Internet history is a tricky thing to be invested in. It feels like every time a bad with business billionaire buys up another platform, history starts being erased. With the team at Cool Zone Media, we're taking these characters' 16th minute of fame to see what their moment meant to them and what it says about us.
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0: All right, welcome back into Clay and Buck. Let's bring you up to speed with some encouraging news about the economy. CNBC's Rick Santelli here is stunned by the jobs numbers and also the last month revision. The man himself, the man who started the Tea Party back in the day, don't ever forget that, basically by doing what he does here, which is just getting fired up about stuff. Play one.
1: The main jobs report, 172,000. Is there any doubt that this anecdotal evidence about a good labor market has been very correct? That is a really strong number. And last month, well, we had a revision from 115,000 to 179,000, which means the two-month revision has got to be over 90,000. That is a good number. Even manufacturing posted a 7,000 job gain. So how strong is 172,000? That would be the best number since 185,000 in March. These are solid numbers.
0: Clay, looking pretty good. You know, what are you thinking about this?
2: All the people that are out there that are what I would say Pollyannish about where we are right now, I'm not going to apologize for thinking things are good and getting better. I understand that that doesn't mean on an individual basis that every single person is having the greatest financial positions of their lives. But when you look at record high stock prices, Buck, I was looking again. I love looking at data. The numbers on murders are collapsing at a level that I'm not sure anybody has ever seen before. Even in New York City, New York City through the end of May has the lowest recorded murder rate in the history of the city. I've got that data. I'm trying to have some positive stories. I don't want to blow a Friday. I want it to turn out really, really well with all of this data. When you look at what's going on with what's going on with the stock market, murders collapsing, these are great numbers. Really, way more jobs than people were anticipating. The unemployment rate is 4.2%. We have gotten millions of illegals out of this country. The border is completely secure. What I want to start to see happen, if you said, okay, Clay, what is an ideal thing? The overall rate of employment for young men and men 25 to 54, I think needs to go back up because I think a lot of men got frustrated. Candidly, I think a lot of people are sort of sucking off the government teat and taking advantage of all the free money that is out there. And so they're making the decision not to be in the larger marketplace. The most important, I think, number that we can start to see is the percentage of people that are employed, because some people just get frustrated and say, screw it, I'm not going to even try to keep finding a job. I think when you start to look at all these numbers, the data is really, really, really looking positive. And by the way, this day next week, we are going to have the largest IPO in the history of the world. SpaceX is going public. The thing is oversubscribed. They're letting average investors be able to get shares at the IPO price inside of all of your Schwab accounts and your Fidelity accounts and your Robinhood accounts. If you are a equities holder, if you buy stock, then there is a possibility that you're going to be able to get this. I am really, really optimistic about where we are sitting. Doesn't mean that I don't recognize there are other things that are not perfect, but I think the overall trend lines are really, really pretty fantastic. And I'm excited about where we are headed. Now, a place where things are not necessarily going super smooth and where things continue to be a great tumult and challenge, people in the Middle East, in particular in Israel, where 9 million Jewish residents are under siege almost every single day. That's what the International Fellowship of Christians and Jews, the IFCJ, is all about. 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I've seen it firsthand on the ground all over the country, the work that the IFCJ does. 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
4: This is Victoria Valderrama with your KFOX 14 morning news update. The Sunset Amphitheater project in Northeast El Paso is now expected to open later and cost more than first planned. Last night, the company behind the Sunset Amphitheater provided an update on the project near the former Cohen Stadium site. The venue is now expected to open in fall of 2027. Developers say the project cost has grown to more than $160 million. And that parking plans tied to nearby EPCC property have delayed major construction. And today is National Donut Day, and you can enjoy some delightful deals at select stores. The celebration began in 1938 when the Salvation Army created the day to honor World War I donut lassies. Those volunteers served donuts, supplies, and support to American troops on the front lines. I'm Victoria Valderrama with your KFOX 14 morning news update.
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5: Kelsey Mitchell had 25 points in the Indiana Fever, beat the Atlanta Dream 83-71 on Thursday. Aaliyah Boston added 19 points, 7 rebounds, and 3 blocks. Caitlin Clark had 17 points, 8 assists, and 7 rebounds. Meantime, rookie Olivia Miles put up 28 to lead the Minnesota Lynx over the Golden State Valkyries 87-84. 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

0: Welcome back in here to Clay and Buck. Let's get to some talkbacks here. Here we go. All right, I knew this was going to happen. This is Talkback B, Rob from West Palm Beach, Florida. Hit it.
1: Hey, Buck, down here in South Florida. You know where I could find some journalists to talk to tonight? Help a brother out.
0: All right, Rob. You know, I'll take my lumps on this one. Another one. Okay, see, Chris and Flood. I had a feeling this is just all anyone. We're trying to talk about important matters here of national security and economics and politics, but Chris in Florida wants to talk about a little flub that happened at the top of the show. Play C.
2: In all my years of listening, I never thought that I would hear the masterfully technical Buck Sexton blow a story in the manner that he did. And not only did he blow the story, he blew the whole segment, and then he followed it up with blowing the ad that he was reading. Dear Lord, Clay, this is great.
0: All right. Chris, I'm glad I could help make your Friday a little brighter. Like I said, I'll take the heat on this one. Yes, it is. You burn a source, you blow cover. Burn a source, blow cover. Hey, we all learned something today. John from Orange County.
3: I can't let this one go. Here I am driving to work this morning in a nice white shirt, drinking my coffee, and I hear Buck make this comment about getting blown. I absolutely end up spitting my coffee all over the inside of my car, get it all over my white shirt. Now I've got to turn around, go home, and change my shirt.
4: The comments on this are amazing. If you were wondering, Buck, do you want to reinforce? You don't. Well, I would say sometimes journalists have been known. RFK Jr. story, for instance. You typically burn a source, not blow a source. There is the correction for you. By the way, a little bit of news. We'll get into some of this. Chicago Bears, Buck. You were talking about Chicago and what are the consequences? Reports that they are leaving downtown Chicago, Soldier Field, and moving to Indiana. That is a sign. You were just talking about poor choices made by cities. Chicago Bears bailing on downtown Chicago for the first time in generations. More coming up.
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10: Senate Republicans are approving a $70 billion bill to fund ICE through the rest of President Trump's term. The Senate voted through the night on multiple amendments to the bill in an 18-hour-long votorama. The new bill includes about $38 billion for ICE, about $22 billion for the Border Patrol, and $5 billion for the Department of Homeland Security. The May jobs report is out and came in above expectations. The Bureau of Labor Statistics says new non-farm payrolls increased by 172,000 last month. Most analysts were anticipating only about 80,000 new jobs. As expected, the unemployment rate was unchanged at 4.3%. Israel has launched new strikes on southern Lebanon after the Iranian-backed militia Hezbollah rejected a ceasefire agreement reached between Israel and Lebanon.
11: It's a bad sign for a deal with Iran to open the Strait of Hormuz, end the war, and lower gas prices. Iran's Revolutionary Guard yesterday repeated its position that no peace deal in Lebanon means no peace deal with Iran.
10: NBC's Richard Engel reports that President Trump remains optimistic that an agreement with Iran can be struck, telling reporters at the White House yesterday that he'd even be open to meeting with Iran's supreme leader if it's to make a deal. But Trump also says he might escalate the war in Iran if more American troops are killed. Torrential downpours are heading towards Louisiana and other parts of the Gulf Coast this weekend. The developing storm system is forecast to begin today and intensify in the coming days. The New Orleans, Biloxi, and Gulfport metro areas are among those most likely to see the heaviest rain, with storms peaking tomorrow. Russia's space agency is delaying repairs to fix cracks and leaks on the International Space Station. A NASA spokeswoman says that structural repair efforts are being paused while engineers gather more measurements and other data. Cracks and leaks have been a growing concern inside the Russian-made Zvezda service module, which launched into space back in 2000. I'm Chris Karagia.
12: NASA is awarding contracts to seven companies to modernize Johnson Space Center in Houston. The seven contractors will compete for task orders under the $300 million Johnson Space Center Multiple Award Construction Contract. The goal is the timely completion of projects to upgrade facilities built in the 1960s while preparing for Artemis missions to the moon and beyond. The Houston campus has served as the hub of America's manned space program for more than 60 years. The statue of Cesar Chavez is no longer in place at the University of Texas campus. Work crews started removing the statue on Thursday morning with no notification to the campus community. The late labor leader's name and likeness are being removed from public spaces nationwide after a New York Times report that Chavez sexually abused girls. I'm Jackie O'Brien.
13: President Trump says he wants to bring down energy costs by investing $700 million in coal plants. Speaking from the Oval Office on Thursday, Trump said the money is going to be used to preserve existing plants and to build new ones.
14: If you look at China, if you look at so many of the successful countries, they're using coal. If you look at some of the real great failures countries, they're using wind.
13: Trump is invoking the Cold War era Defense Production Act that gives the president authority to support and invest in private production considered vital to national security. The Trump administration has been working to preserve what it calls beautiful clean coal, which currently accounts for about 16% of the nation's energy supply. The pushback against data centers continues. The New York legislature voted on Thursday in favor of a one-year moratorium on data center permits. Advocates say this will give the state some time to lay out rules and to plan to make sure that the energy grid is protected and that utility rates don't skyrocket. If the measure is signed into law by Governor Kathy Hochul, New York would be the first state in the nation to enact a temporary statewide ban on large-scale data centers. The U.S. Department of Agriculture is racing to contain a parasitic fly that can affect livestock, wildlife, pets, and in rare cases, humans. Officials confirmed the New World screwworm fly was found on a calf in Texas, about 50 miles from the Mexican border, and it marks the first confirmed case in Texas since 1966. Secretary of Agriculture Brooke Rollins said response teams are already on the ground, and a 12-mile quarantine zone has been established around the detection site. And Chinese spies are reportedly using LinkedIn to trick Western professionals into revealing sensitive information. That's according to the FBI and its counterparts in the UK, Australia, New Zealand, and Canada. They say the spies pose as non-Chinese companies that are looking for non-public information about sensitive industries. Consumer and Business News, I'm Mark Mayfield.
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0: all, really. That tells you something, I would think, right? That tells you something about where the heart and soul, if that even exists, of the Democrat Party is these days. There is no one who is too scummy as a Democrat if they can win. They still fundamentally believe he can win. Swalwell got kicked to the curb because they thought he couldn't win, and they had a bunch of other Democrats ready to go, and it didn't matter. So it wasn't a principle. This is very important. Swalwell getting Swalwelled, if you will. I think we could say that. That wasn't, oh, the Democrats have found their principles. It was, oh, man, this guy's a liability. Next. Done. And they had a next. They had somebody up. We saw this, Clay, and of course I was on the losing side of this bet, which is still outrageous because my overall analysis of it was apt. They were willing to keep Dementia Joe in the race to run for re-election until it became clear to every Democrat, oh no, he's going to lose. Their problem wasn't, Clay, if the problem was Joe had dementia, he would have been out the day after the debate, or, you know, within a couple of days. They had to see the polls. It was about, oh, he's going to lose. Not, we're putting a dementia patient in charge of the nuclear codes. That is always how Democrats make these calculations.
1: Not even Biden was going to lose. He was going to lose so bad that he could have been catastrophic down ticket. Because if he had been in a line to potentially lose a close race, but remember, he was losing, they were concerned he was going to lose New Jersey, Virginia, New Mexico. The battleground states were expanding at rapid propulsion. And yeah, look, I still think Janet Mills is the better candidate personally, because she has already been elected statewide. She's the same age roughly as Susan Collins. She's a relatively unthreatening grandma-like figure. And if I were trying to replace Susan Collins, someone like Susan Collins seems like a choice that would be made. Democrats have made the calculation, Buck, that they think Graham Plattner is more likely to win. I think they're wrong. And I actually think this is a Democrat battle more than it's a Republican battle. You know that that meme that's so popular where somebody's taking a photo as two people are fighting on the grass, like throwing big punches at each other? I kind of think the Republican Party is the one taking the photo right now. This is their problem. This is their fight. This is their battle. It really isn't one for the Republican Party. And I actually think they're making a tough and poor choice if they decide to keep him in as their nominee. But we'll talk about this with Lindsey Fifield. I might be mispronouncing her name when she comes on with us next hour. And we'll let her tell her story to you, and you guys can decide what you think of it.
0: Absolutely. And my friends, spoiler alert for my dad, he's listening. 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
11: Hey there, I'm Jason Alexander, and this is my dear friend, Peter Tilden.
12: Hey, Jay. By the way, the script says best friend.
11: Yes, it does, Peter. Anyway, Peter and I met over 25 years ago and became really good friends.
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11: Mm-hmm, because we had two things in common. Number one, we like to argue about everything, driving, food, music.
12: No, we don't. And number two, when things annoy us or they perplex us or just don't seem to make any sense, whether it's something in the news or in our personal lives, we go, really, no, really.
11: And then we have to find answers.
12: 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It's about finding the answers to all the things that make us go, really, no, really. Jerry Seinfeld wondered why they refused to make the stall door go all the way to the floor in a public bathroom, but he didn't get an answer. We did, by reaching out to an expert.
11: And talking dogs. Really? No, really? We spoke to the pet parent of a dog who's become a social media star to find out if pressing buttons on a soundboard with a paw or a nose is truly communicating or are they just showing off?
12: Competitive eaters, they don't chew during competitions. How about that?
11: Really? No, really?
12: That's what we heard. So we spoke to some of the biggest champions of the hot dog eats hot dog world of competitive eating to get the answer. And those are just a few of the things we'll explore on the Really Know Really podcast with Jason Alexander and Peter Tilden.
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0: Welcome back in, Clay and Buck. We are rolling through the Friday edition of the program.
1: Can I ask you a question as I'm thinking about this? I'm just jumping in. I know you brought it. We have important things to discuss. This is not important, but I'm curious. It's Friday. Your favorite 80s hair band. For you, the ultimate 80s hair band. Because who was that we just... Producer Mike, who came in?
0: You're better on this. I would probably say, and I'm going to get absolutely...
1: Was that like Warrant or Whitesnake or something? Who was that we're coming into there? Whitesnake, thank you. I nailed it. I'm amazing. But Clay, do you have a favorite hair band? For me, it's a close call, but I have one in mind.
0: Guns N' Roses is an easy one that probably is going to keep me from being attacked on all fronts.
1: That was my number. See, here's where I come down on this. Guns N' Roses is my number. I would put it at number two, personally. Because I think Sweet Child of Mine may be the single greatest hair band song of the genre. Like, best song. But if you're talking best and most iconic hair band, Producer Mike, Producer Greg, feel free to weigh in here, disagree and or agree. I actually go Def Leppard. Pour Some Sugar on Me may be the most iconic hair band song of all time. It's that or Sweet Child of Mine, but I go Def Leppard all in. Gentlemen, what do you, Producer Mike, Producer Greg, this is more of your generation. Are we talking crazy talk here? Do you have different answers for us? Wow. Producer Mike just spiked hair band totally. He's like, not into it. Van Halen. Producer Greg goes Van Halen.
0: Journey count as a hair band?
1: Yeah. I don't even know what they look like, but I think they
0: can. Well, I think that era, their songs, I feel like, have become more popular in the moments after they have been at the apex, right? Like, Don't Stop Believing, I think right now, is more popular than it was even in the 1980s. Some people may disagree. But I feel like that song is everywhere now, and it's even more popular today than it was in like the 1990s.
1: I'm just still smarting from the flying elbow that Producer Mike just threw at hair bands. I thought he would definitely be. He's a classic rock guy. I get it. if you're a true classic rock guy, hair bands are kind of like apostates or something. You know.
0: How often does Mike get called up to the big leagues? It's like he got called on to come up with the bases loaded, and he's like, "That's not really my time of the game." I would have just come up with an answer, right? Like, I would have just made something up. He's like, "That's not my thing." You know, it's not. Yeah, the bases are loaded. I could have the walk off home run. I could have the iconic moment. I let somebody else do it. That's not really my thing. I'm more of a sack fly guy. I can't swing for the fences. Speaking of the...
1: Where were you going to go before I hijacked this to talk hair band? Sorry, where were you going to go?
0: No, I was just going to say, I do think... Let's come back. Let's talk a little bit about this, because I do think culturally this is going to be seen as very significant, and social media is on fire about this. The Chicago Bears have officially announced, that is the NFL franchise that has played in Soldier Field, I don't know, for 80 years, is my rough guess, that they are leaving not only Soldier Field... Not only Chicago, but the state of Illinois, and they are moving to Indiana. I think that's a wow moment for a lot of people associated with Chicago.
1: Let me speak to the business owners and people who are in charge of business insurance in any capacity out there. Business insurance policies come with the help of a broker usually, and it's quick for them. A handshake, a commission check, they're done until next time. But then you may not hear from them again until it's just time for renewal. Your business doesn't run on the same schedule, nor do the gaps and the risk. 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
3: This is Victoria Valderrama with your KFOX 14 morning news update. The Sunset Amphitheater project in Northeast El Paso is now expected to open later and cost more than first planned. Last night, the company behind the Sunset Amphitheater provided an update on the project near the former Cohen Stadium site. The venue is now expected to open in fall of 2027. Developers say the project cost has grown to more than $160 million. And that parking plans tied to nearby EPCC property have delayed major construction. And today is National Donut Day, and you can enjoy some delightful deals at select stores. A celebration began in 1938 when the Salvation Army created the day to honor World War I donut lassies. Those volunteers serve donuts, supplies, and support to American troops on the front lines. I'm Victoria Valderrama with your KFOX 14 morning news update.
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6: From the KFOX 14 Severe Weather Center, I'm forecaster Hannah Frescas. Happy Friday, everyone. Today, the coolest day of the week, El Paso, high of 85, 86 for the Las Cruces area, sitting under mostly cloudy skies with breezy conditions from the south-southwest at 5 to 15 miles per hour. Make sure you're staying weather aware. A 20% chance of showers and storms later this afternoon through your evening. Storms can bring gusty winds, hail, as well as heavy downpours. For your full forecast, head over to our website, kfoxtv.com. Reporting from the KFOX 14 Severe Weather Center, I'm forecaster Hannah Frescas.
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12: Just before midnight on Saturday, February 19th, 2005, Danielle Imbo and her friend Richard Patron left a crowded Philadelphia bar. The two 30-somethings planned to walk to Richard's truck and drive home, but they never made it.
13: It does not make sense. 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
15: No one had a motive to kill them.
12: Those same questions frustrated law enforcement. The FBI called it murder for hire.
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16: Both of them weren't the target. One of them was the target. The other one was wrong place, wrong time.
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13: 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But it also could be something your son did too.
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12: What happened to Danielle and Richard?
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12: I'm Andrea Gunning. In this series, I dig into my own investigation to find answers for the families and get justice for Richard and Danielle.
13: I just want some peace for my sister's soul, and I want some peace for my mother.
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0: Play and Buck, we are rolling through the Friday edition of the program. Going to be talking about the Graham Plattner situation when we come back at the bottom of the next hour. I'm sure we'll talk about it quite a lot, a decent amount. Buck, one thing I did want to mention, we may talk about this a little bit in the third hour too, and we'll get to your calls and your talkbacks as well in the third hour. I was surprised by this. Tonight, your beloved New York Knicks, who have not won a title since 1973, are playing game two in San Antonio against the Spurs. President Trump has now officially announced, and I don't know if we have the audio of that, guys, if we can grab that, of President Trump saying, hey, I'm going to game three, Madison Square Garden. Cut 18. Here that is. Let's listen.
1: Well, I've been a Knicks fan for a long time, and I'm also a Jim Dolan fan. He's a nice guy, okay? He's been a long time wanting to win, and he's a competitive guy, and he's got a team that's amazing. You know, I don't think they've lost a playoff game. Can you imagine that? And it was not looking good. I saw the beginning of the game, and it wasn't looking good. I missed the middle because I talked to generals all night long now. But I watched that end of the game, and they were dominant. Really amazing. And Wemby's a great player. He's going to be a great player, and he is already a great player. I say, how do you guard this guy? 7'5" and he's got a great shot, right? But they find a way to do it. They're really great. They're a great team. And I'm happy for Jim because Jim has really been fighting hard to, you know, produce such a team. So you never know. The answer is yes, he's invited me. I'm going.
0: So he's going to go to game three. Buck, I bet you're going to be jealous. I saw where tickets are potentially courtside selling for up to $500,000. Now, here is something that really stood out to me. NBA Commissioner Adam Silver, who has been, just trust me on this, among the wokest in all of the world of sports, he said he's thrilled that Trump is going to be attending Game 3. His fan base in the media certainly is not thrilled. Did that surprise you, Buck, just based on what you have seen for the decision being made? Hey, Adam Silver, credit to him saying, hey, I'm thrilled that Trump's going to be there.
2: I think he's smart enough to know that as a corporate, you know, CEO type of a very large multi-billion dollar operation, don't poke a sleeping giant on this one. Like, don't turn Trump against you in this moment. Would be very unwise. And I think also it's an opportunity for somebody here, pretty pain-free opportunity, to bring the league back to what it was in my youth, which was people can just love basketball. And it doesn't have to be like you know, putting on hoodies and the thug culture, Trayvon, blah, blah, all that stuff, BLM. It doesn't have to be that. It can just be basketball, actually. That would be nice.
0: Yeah. And we know who brilliantly said this back in the day. I've been making this argument for a long time. Michael Jordan. You know what he said? Republicans buy sneakers, too. One of the all-time great quotes about trying to appeal to everybody across the spectrum. Final hour of the week. Next.
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10: Wall Street is seeing stocks fall across the board so far this trading session. The Nasdaq has been down over 800 points at times today. The Dow Jones Industrial Average has been down over 400 points, while the S&P 500 has been down close to 2%. President Trump says he's open to meeting the supreme leader of Iran if it was to make a deal. He made the comment yesterday while fielding questions from reporters in the Oval Office. Trump said, if we make a deal, it's possible, despite the fact that the Ayatollah's father had been killed by a U.S.-Israeli airstrike at the start of Operation Epic Fury. Senate Republicans have passed a $70 billion bill to fund ICE through the rest of President Trump's term. NBC's Garrett Hake reports.
11: All Democrats and one Republican voting against it. The debate has caused a partial shutdown for months in Washington. Democrats criticizing recent ICE controversies, including the deaths of two protesters, amid Trump's aggressive immigration crackdown.
10: The Senate voted through the night on multiple amendments to the bill in an 18-hour-long votorama. The new bill includes about $38 billion for ICE, about $22 billion for the Border Patrol, and $5 billion for the Department of Homeland Security. It does not include security funding for the White House ballroom, nor does it restrict Trump's $1.8 billion anti-weaponization fund for his political allies. A safety review of the abortion pill mifepristone is going ahead, according to an FDA official. The analysis is likely to take 6 months to complete, but initial results could be released earlier. Updates on the review come as the White House faces pressure from anti-abortion lawmakers and activists who want the FDA to revoke Biden-era rules that allows mifepristone to be ordered through the mail and prescribed by telehealth. The NBA Finals picks back up tonight. The Knicks and Spurs square off in Game 2 in San Antonio. New York leads 1-0 in the series after clawing back from a second-half 14-point deficit to win Game 1 Wednesday. After tonight, the series shifts to New York next week. I'm Chris Caraggio.
12: The response to an invasive flesh-eating insect is being called inadequate by Texas Governor Greg Abbott, who is meeting today with members of the state's billion-dollar agriculture industry.
13: This can spread like wildfire, and we all just need to comprehend the magnitude of the challenge.
12: He says the New World screwworm fly has been detected in an area where there is just as much wildlife as there are cows. That has him concerned about a rash of cases that could go undetected. The fly lays eggs in open wounds and left untreated in animals can cause death within days. The UT Austin softball team is celebrating a national title. The ladies beat Texas Tech 4-1 yesterday to claim the Women's College World Series championship. It marks the second year in a row that the Texas Longhorns have won the title. I'm Jackie O'Brien.
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15: Daphne Caruana Galizia was a Maltese investigative journalist and blogger who spent her life fighting for truth, justice, and decency in a country overrun by corruption. 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

0: Why does it say nobody could corroborate when I offered them sources that could corroborate? Why did they include an out-of-context quote from a friend? Where were all the screenshots they said they would use? The editor said it was too much. They failed to include any mention that she did confide in multiple friends that Graham had been abusive. Those friends also said they told the Times that she had said that. It dawned on me that this was really a setup all along. The journalist I trusted who convinced me to share a story never wanted to tell, methodically delayed and twisted this into a gift to the Plattner campaign, violating the trust of his victims, shattering the trust I placed in them with the most vulnerable story of my life. Okay, so she has posted all that. She was scheduled to join us, Buck. To your point, and I think it's one now for the voters of Maine, presuming that he's going to stay in the race. Does anybody care? No. And there may be more stories coming out, but is there anything that is going to occur that matters more than if he wins, Susan Collins loses to the average Democrat voter in Maine?
1: Nope. I think the New York Times got exactly what they wanted, which was get it out there and get it out there so that you've essentially gotten ahead of it. No matter what comes after this, they really leaned in on the it's a right wing, you know, operative hatchet job, you know, subtext of this, at least. And I don't think that any of this, I mean, maybe you could say assault or something, but none of this is like extremely serious felony behavior that I've seen, unless I'm missing something that's in this piece. So nothing is going to be prosecuted, which means nothing can be tested in a court of law. If it can't be tested in a court of law, there's always the fallback of I don't believe it, the presumption of innocence. And if you argued with any Democrat about this, they would start saying, well, Trump, look at all the accusations against him. And we're just in a place now where people will make their own, come to their own conclusions about whether or not they believe something like this. And I think increasingly people just don't care. I think that personal conduct, there was, I feel like when we were younger guys, Clay, there was this thing of, I remember when people used to get, it was like a huge scandal if you found out that somebody had an illegal immigrant that they were paying to like clean the house
0: yeah.
1: or something.
0: They that was kept like, people from being like attorney generals.
1: Over.
0: Yeah, yeah.
1: Yeah, or that somebody had an affair or something. Having an affair, that doesn't do anything these days, really. Unless it's, I don't know, maybe while they're in office and it's very, very recent or something. But
0: I think you can argue, Buck, that this really ended with Bill Clinton when you had sexual relations with an intern in the Oval Office while you were president of the United States.
1: Yeah. It's about as bad as it's going to get, short of something criminal. Yeah.
0: I mean, an intern, you know, 20-year-old intern, whatever the heck she was, when it was decided we're not going to remove anyone from office for that. I think, and people can point to Trump, but I think Trump was more of the Clintonian standard. The standard, once Bill Clinton got away with that, was, I think, basically there are almost no sex-related charges against you that, as long as it's consensual, right? Like, there, at least back then. Now,
1: yeah, nowadays, you got to be adults. It's got to be consensual. If you check those two boxes, nobody cares in politics at all anymore.
0: Now, I will say the power dynamic thing didn't exist in the 90s like it does today, where they say, oh, well, powerful men are taking advantage of, you know, younger women. It's like, but I get it.
1: It's like angry old hags pushing that stuff on the internet. Nobody really cares. That stuff
0: so
1: you know,
0: the, I think that's...
1: The,
0: I think
1: you're talking about like the age gap discourse?
0: Yeah,
1: of like,
0: the age gap, the power gap.
2: He's 15 years
0: like,
2: older than her, so it's terrible.
1: No, that's not how life works. They're adults. They can make their own choices. Sorry, move on.
0: So I think really it's then, because people, the Democrats will now say, well, Trump did X or Y. It's actually, well, Bill Clinton had, you know, oral sex with an intern in the White House, sitting at the Oval
1: Office. And lied about it under oath, by the way. The whole perjury thing also. You know, Democrats were like, eh, come on, you can perjure as long as it's about something that we can make jokes about on the Letterman show. That was really the...
0: I would argue that's maybe when the pivot changed and it hasn't really changed since. America, That is not where I need to go. I need to tell you all about my friends at Pure Talk and the huge difference that they can make. 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

0: Welcome back into Clay and Buck. We have Dennis in South Carolina wants to nitpick over something here. What do we have, Dennis?
1: Hey, you guys are so wrong about the hair bands. Just wanted to straighten you out about that.
2: Okay, fire away.
0: Well, you got to tell us more than that. You got to explain. Go ahead.
1: Oh, yeah. So, first of all, Journey is not a hair band. They are just a classic rock band. And Guns N' Roses brought us out of the hair band era with what they did. So, I'm not sure where you guys grew up, but...
2: So would Bon Jovi be a hair band?
1: Bon Jovi? Yeah, definitely. Yeah, yeah.
2: Even though now John Bon Jovi is super, super cleaned up.
1: Yeah, he looks definitely a hair band.
2: Yeah, back in the day. Okay.
0: Well, okay, this is interesting. AI overview. Thank you for calling in, Dennis. Thank you for... Oh, he's... By the way, Dennis, did you say Motley Crue is the ultimate?
1: Absolutely.
0: No one remembers any Motley Crue songs. All they remember is Tommy Lee and other stuff. Thank you for calling in. Appreciate he okay. He is a Journey. I was just being nice to Clay. That was Clay's. You know, Clay's a little music challenged. So the Journey thing. That yeah, that's fair game. And I wasn't really thinking that one through. Guns N' Roses though. I just figure Axl Rose because he had that long hair. So does of course Slash, the guitarist, has that long hair. But they're technically considered a hard rock band, not a hair metal band, according to AI.
2: In my defense, I said that my answer was probably not going to be great here because it's a little bit before my era, and I'm not an expert there. 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
4: The response to an invasive flesh-eating insect is being called inadequate by Texas Governor Greg Abbott, who is meeting today with members of the state's billion-dollar agriculture industry.
5: This can spread like wildfire. And we all just need to comprehend the magnitude of the challenge.
4: He says the New World screwworm fly has been detected in an area where there is just as much wildlife as there are cows. That has him concerned about a rash of cases that could go undetected. The fly lays eggs in open wounds and left untreated in animals can cause death within days. The UT Austin softball team is celebrating a national title. The ladies beat Texas Tech 4-1 yesterday to claim the Women's College World Series championship. It marks the second year in a row that the Texas Longhorns have won the title. I'm Jackie O'Brien.
6: 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A polygamist from Utah and an LA Armenian businessman.
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10: From the KFOX 14 Severe Weather Center, I'm forecaster Hannah Frescas. Happy Friday, everyone. Today, the coolest day of the week will pass a high of 85, 86 for the Las Cruces area, sitting under mostly cloudy skies with breezy conditions from the south-southwest at 5 to 15 miles per hour. Make sure you're staying weather aware. A 20% chance of showers and storms later this afternoon through your evening. Storms can bring gusty winds, hail, as well as heavy downpours. For your full forecast, head over to our website, kfoxtv.com. Reporting from the KFOX 14 Severe Weather Center, I'm forecaster Hannah Frescas.
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16: You know, America's produced like lots and lots of stuff. Just piles of stuff. The fact of the matter is all day long, every day, there are warehouses full of stuff getting just pushed off a cliff. All day, every day.
14: That's Ian Nagoski, who runs the Canary Records label.
16: A friend of mine said that what he loves is being the guy standing at the edge of the cliff, waving his arms, going, wait, no, let me look at those first before you throw them away. I think there might be some good stuff in there. I think there might be some stories. I don't think we should throw all those away yet.
14: 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A bizarre tale of two infamous New Yorkers.
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0: Welcome back into Clay and Buck. We're racked and stacked with some talkbacks. Let's do it before we send you off to have a fantastic weekend. E, podcast listener Chris from San Antonio, where there's some exciting basketball going on. Play it.
1: I hope you mentioned on your show today that tomorrow is the 82nd anniversary of D-Day. All those brave American soldiers and our allies that stormed those beaches. Not too many of them left around, so if you know one, go ahead and please ensure to thank them. We owe them one.
0: By the way, there's a movie, a D-Day movie, Clay, that came out just recently, Pressure.
2: Did you watch it? That's about the forecast, right? Is that the one about the fight to figure out whether or not you can end up? I saw a write-up of it. I have not seen it.
0: Yes. I will agree. I believe the formidable Matt Walsh, well, I gave him a shout-out on the show for something else he said that was very smart. He says smart things. He pointed something out, Clay. I have to... Now, I understand D-Day's tomorrow and... But in general, we have so many World War II movies. So many. And we don't have movies from other periods of American history that are anywhere near the, with frequency, scope, investment. And I don't really understand why. It seems strange to me. A lot of World War II movies. We have very, I understand people are going to say, oh, well, Vietnam is a dark period of American history. Okay. We had some of those movies. Do we even have a Korean War movie that anyone can think of other than the Manchurian Candidate kind of? I mean, do we have? You think about some of these periods. A really great Revolutionary War movie, The Patriot. What else? Revolutionary War movie, The Patriot, and what else?
2: Civil War. I mean, I get the Civil War. People get nervous because they're like, oh, the Confederate flag is going to show up. Remember during the George Floyd thing, they actually started saying we can't have the Confederate flag on like the covers of books. And we can't have it on video games and things like that. So I think there's a lot of apprehension and nervousness. Gettysburg was fairly solid. It's just the Killer Angels version of Gettysburg kind of that was done, I would say, like 1993 or so. But yeah, I think it's because World War II is seen as the last good war where we're the good guys and the Nazis are really bad guys, notwithstanding who Maine is putting forward as their Senate nominee. And so it's one of the last opportunities to just tell a America is the good guy story.
0: Well, I do agree with Matt Walsh. I think we've had enough World War II movies. I would love to see a Siege of Malta movie. I would love to see a Battle of Lepanto movie. I'd be excited to see a, you go back like great. Apparently the Napoleon movie kind of sucked.
2: I went and saw it. Yeah.
0: And did you, I mean, you don't like Napoleon, it, it's terrible.
2: Yeah. It was okay, but it just kind of made Napoleon look like a wimp, which is, I would say, bizarre. Not ideal. I think
0: they should make a Hannibal, a second Punic War movie, by the way. That might be the very top of my list. It would probably have to be a miniseries and not a movie, but you can. Hannibal is arguably the greatest general of all time. All time.
2: Is it Denzel Washington playing Hannibal, and aren't they making a movie about Hannibal right now?
0: Are they? I think you always hear these rumors. Is that happening?
2: You're going to get me on my constant Lewis and Clark. We got a lot of people in Hollywood.
0: Good. There's no war. There's no fighting.
2: No,
0: it
2: would be unbelievable.
0: It's a lot of people in a canoe. I'm sorry. I got to call you on this one. It's a lot of people. Are we going to run out of food? Oh, we're in the canoe.
2: No, are we going to get killed by the brand new Indian tribe? We legitimately have no idea what's on the horizon coming up. It would be the number. It is Game of Thrones that meets the American West.
0: I got one for you. Do a history of the American, or rather of the Texas Rangers. Do like a real early Texas Rangers against
2: where the Indians
0: Apache
2: are really
0: and the
2: killing
0: Comanche.
2: People. Yeah.
0: You know what I'm saying? Like really get into that. That series would, I will write that series. I've read a whole bunch of books on it. That series would kick ass. There's so many amazing things, Clay. And D-Day is an incredible history and everything else. I'm just saying, another D-Day movie on the weather? We're doing a weather movie now?
2: Your point, I think, on the Revolutionary War is a great one. The fact that there hasn't really been a great revolution. The Patriot was 20-some odd years ago.
0: There hasn't been a great Washington biopic. How is that possible?
2: It's crazy. I agree. It is bonkers that hasn't happened. Hey, everybody, have a fantastic weekend. Well, hopefully California will get some vote counting done. We'll be back. I'm not optimistic on that, by the way. We'll be back with you Monday. Thanks for hanging.
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9: Stocks are sinking on Wall Street. A major sell-off in chip stocks sent the NASDAQ down over 800 points at times today. The Dow and the S&P 500 are also sharply lower as Treasury yields rise following a hotter-than-expected jobs report for May. President Trump is headed to western Wisconsin. The White House says he'll be highlighting initiatives to help farmers during a roundtable event in Chippewa Falls. Trump previously announced a $12 billion economic relief package for American farmers affected by trade disruptions, largely caused by tariffs. Parts of the Gulf Coast are bracing for torrential downpours and coastal flooding this weekend. Forecasters say the developing storm system will intensify over Louisiana, with New Orleans, Biloxi, and Gulfport Metro likely to see the heaviest rain tomorrow. Sunday, thunderstorms are expected to move across the lower and mid-Mississippi valleys. Maine Democrat Graham Plattner is denying allegations from ex-girlfriends that he was physically abusive and boasted about having a Nazi-like tattoo. The New York Times says several women accused the embattled Senate hopeful of violent behavior and physical threats. In an interview with MS Now, the combat vet denied some of the allegations. He acknowledged his struggles with PTSD, depression, and drinking following multiple combat deployments in Iraq and Afghanistan.
10: That I'm proud to be an American. Where at least I know I'm free.
9: Vanilla Ice is being replaced by Lee Greenwood at President Trump's upcoming celebration of America's 250th anniversary. Trump recently canceled his Freedom 250 concerts after most of the artists pulled out of the show, except for rapper Vanilla Ice. Instead, Trump will be headlining a MAGA rally on June 24th featuring Greenwood, who will be singing his patriotic hit, God Bless the USA. Taylor Swift and Travis Kelce are expected to tie the knot in New York City, according to TMZ. A source with direct knowledge on the matter told the outlet the wedding is set for July 3rd in the middle of Manhattan. There's been no confirmation on the exact venue where the couple will exchange vows, but there's speculation that they'll have the ceremony at Madison Square Garden. I'm Chris Caraggio.
10: The response to an invasive flesh-eating insect is being called inadequate by Texas Governor Greg Abbott, who is meeting today with members of the state's billion-dollar agriculture industry.
11: This can spread like wildfire, and we all just need to comprehend the magnitude of the challenge.
10: He says the New World screwworm fly has been detected in an area where there is just as much wildlife as there are cows. That has him concerned about a rash of cases that could go undetected. The fly lays eggs in open wounds and left untreated in animals can cause death within days. The UT Austin softball team is celebrating a national title. The ladies beat Texas Tech 4-1 yesterday to claim the Women's College World Series championship. It marks the second year in a row that the Texas Longhorns have won the title. I'm Jackie O'Brien.
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2: 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Heroes like FDNY firefighter Robert E. Welsh III. Now, Robert served as a police officer before his appointment to the fire department in 2001, just weeks after the 9/11 attacks. He was on the front lines of 9/11 recovery efforts, and Robert dedicated nearly two decades of his life protecting his community. He also coached youth sports. 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But Robert lost his courageous battle with 9/11-related cancer, leaving behind his beloved family. Now, Tunnel to Towers honored Robert by paying the Welsh's family mortgage. 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Just please go to their website. It's the letter T, the number 2, the letter T.org. The letter T, the number 2, the letter T.org. 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
7: The Spurs will host the Knicks for Game 2 of the NBA Finals tonight. San Antonio looking to rebound from an epic fourth quarter collapse in the opener. The Astros are back on the diamond tonight, hosting the Athletics for the start of a three-game series. Peter Lambert will toe the rubber for Houston. ESPN is planning another round of layoffs to trim on and off-air employees, duplicated by the acquisition of NFL Network. I'm Frank Garrity.
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9: Yeah. 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

0: right, great news on the economy today that I doubt you're going to get from the legacy media mob. Steve Moore will join us, break it all down for you. Although I know gas prices are still up, but they're down significantly from where they were a month ago. And, you know, I think if the president can pull off a deal, great. If he takes him out, whatever he decides, I think this decision is coming sooner than later. That's all I can say. I'm not going to fault the president for trying for peace, especially since the top three tiers of leadership are dead. Maybe we need to take out the leaders of the IRGC now, and maybe the next generation will be the one that makes a deal. I don't know. Otherwise, the president will do militarily what he needs to do and finish it off, which, by the way, could include, in my mind, you know, just strike these facilities where we know the 60% enriched uranium is and entomb it and keep eyes on it. And if they ever go near it, we'll just bomb them again. Or if they start building out other weapon systems, we can get in there and bomb it again. And if they don't open the straits, they don't get a penny. Their economy is literally tanking before our eyes. All right, Steve Moore will analyze the good economic news today and much more. We'll get your calls in this Friday, 800-941-SHAWN.
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2: Stocks are sinking on Wall Street. A major sell-off in chip stocks sent the NASDAQ down over 800 points at times today. The Dow and the S&P 500 are also sharply lower as Treasury yields rise following a hotter-than-expected jobs report for May. President Trump is headed to western Wisconsin. The White House says he'll be highlighting initiatives to help farmers during a roundtable event in Chippewa Falls. Parts of the Gulf Coast are bracing for torrential downpours and coastal flooding this weekend. Forecasters say the developing storm system will intensify over Louisiana, with New Orleans, Biloxi, and Gulfport Metro likely to see the heaviest rain tomorrow. Maine Democrat Graham Platner is denying allegations from ex-girlfriends that he was physically abusive and boasted about having a Nazi-like tattoo. The New York Times says several women accused the battled Senate hopeful of violent behavior and physical threats. In an interview with MS Now, the combat vet denied some of the allegations. He acknowledged his struggles with PTSD, depression, and drinking following multiple combat deployments in Iraq and Afghanistan. I'm Chris Caraccio.
3: 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A polygamist from Utah and an L.A. 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
8: There was a murder in Central Ohio that many people still don't want to talk about. The man who committed that crime once sat on death row, but now he's on the run. His name is Lester Eubanks. Lester didn't tunnel out of prison or scale a stone wall. On a December morning in 1973, he and a small group of inmates were granted permission to walk outside prison walls. His handcuffs were taken off. He changed into civilian clothing, and he and three others were driven to a local mall. They were told they could wander the stores and were asked to return to a designated meeting spot. Hours later, all the inmates came back, except Lester Eubanks, and he hasn't been seen since.
9: He had a full plan. The guy had a plan.
10: I was just astounded that this could actually happen.
8: There were many years when it seemed like no one was even looking for Lester, but recently, his whereabouts have become the focus of the U.S. Marshals Service, the federal agents who track fugitives. The case is testing the marshals.
9: Those nine lives are running out, and we're going to catch up with Lester.
8: And is being urged on by those hurt most by Lester's crime.
11: He's had enough free time. He confessed to the crime. and his time is up.
8: I'm Sunny Hostin with ABC News. Over the past year, a team from the ABC News investigative unit joined the search for Lester Eubanks. They uncovered new leads, possible sightings, and at every turn found resistance from those who want Lester Eubanks to be forgotten. What they've uncovered is a case that's about more than murder. It's about family loyalty, a life on the run, and a first-hand look at how the U.S. Marshals are trying to solve one of the oldest fugitive cases in American history. Now they may be closer than ever. From ABC News.
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0: uncovers the real truth about the politics of D.C. 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
1: All right, 25 till the top of the hour this Friday. 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It is the choice of the U.S. military. It is the choice of NATO forces. Every branch, by the way, in our military. Summertime's here. But a lot of you are going to be outdoors. A lot of chances for an encounter with you're not expecting. You've got to be prepared. There are dark, evil people in this world. It's sad. And if that moment comes, somebody wants to kill you and your family, you've got to be prepared. Now, all Sig Sauer is proudly made in America. And they've got, you know, all of these workers, you know, nearly 4,000. They're the largest manufacturer in the state of New Hampshire. 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Well, a little over a third, close to 40%. 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You know, whenever there's good economic news, like the stock market, you know, has been over 51,000 pretty much all week. 50,000. I mean, the president now has hit well over 100 when you include the Dow, the NASDAQ, S&P, 100 records. I know people have been worried about gas prices, but they have come down in the last month very significantly. And this conflict with Iran is going to come to an end one way or the other. I know some people say, yeah, you've been saying that, Hannity. And you're right. I have been. I'm not going to fault the president for trying to make peace. I don't know if you can make peace with these lunatics. But this just came out. For example, wages have surged. And what did I tell you would happen after the president secured anywhere from what, $12 to $18 trillion in manufacturing that he's bringing back to this country, automobile manufacturing, semiconductor chip manufacturing, pharmaceutical manufacturing, developing rare earths, all that he's doing. That's a ton of money. And I said, once these jobs come online, these are going to be high paying career jobs for Americans. You know, look at what Breitbart put out there today. Blue collar boom for our factory workers. The American factory worker is experiencing an economic renaissance amid President Trump's policies to revitalize manufacturing. Remember Obama famously, they're not coming back, those jobs, never coming back. Well, they're coming back. Average weekly paycheck for a non-supervisory durable goods factory worker up 7.4% from a year ago, according to new data released by the Department of Labor today. Hourly pay is up 5.3%, and the average work week has expanded, particularly due to rising overtime. People want overtime. They get paid time and a half. Pay growth continued in May, hourly wages up, and weekly wages climbing. And also, remember, the one big beautiful bill cut taxes, no tax tips, overtime, Social Security, you know, and people are getting the biggest refund checks they've had in forever. And they're also seeing less of their hard-earned money taken out of their weekly or biweekly paycheck. But, you know, all of this is happening because of the policies. You know, I know we call it supply-side economics, but this is supply-side plus. And the plus is the trillions in committed manufacturing monies. Now, let me just give you some Some numbers from today. Manufacturing activity has now hit a four-year high in May, according to Reuters. Mortgage interest rates and average rental prices have been falling for months. The stock market has been above 50,000 pretty much all week, even above 51,000, setting again another group of new records. Gas prices have now fallen by 36 cents per gallon from last month's average, according to Gas Buddy. And in many states, you can find regular gas for less than $4 a gallon. And to top it all off, today's job report was twice as good as economists, quote, were predicting. Oh, it outperformed expectations. They say this with every number that Trump gets. We added a whopping 172,000 jobs last month. That's amazing. Payroll gain easily topped all these so-called experts and their expectations of roughly 80,000 new jobs. And April hirings, you know, revised numbers went up a combined, 93,000 jobs. What does this all mean? Steve Moore is with us and good friend of the program. And Steve Moore, of course, wrote the book Trumponomics, Inside the American First Plan to Revive Our Economy. Well, this is what I thought would happen when he secured those trillions of dollars that would be committed to manufacturing and 100% depreciation if you build out a facility.
2: Well, great to be with you, Sean. And by the way, my latest book that I wrote with Art Laffer is called The Trump Economic Miracle. These numbers that you're reciting, which are all accurate, really, really, this is a miracle. In fact, I just wrote a piece for the New York Post making that point. You are right. Manufacturing is back. How about construction? The construction industry is having one of the biggest booms it's ever seen, and in building new homes and building roads and building data centers and all sorts of new projects. We also are seeing, as you said, really importantly, that wages continue to outpace inflation. Now, the media every day is talking about an affordability crisis. And look, I know people are angry about, you know, paying $4 a gallon gas. And I know people are, you know, if you bought a steak lately or ground beef, those are expensive. But it is an absolute truism that the people have more affordability now because their paychecks are rising faster than the rate of inflation. A blockbuster report today. When I heard the news, my jaw dropped. And it did not happen by accident. Sean, this is a result of three policies. One was the big, beautiful tax bill, by the way, which every single Democrat voted against. The second is the deregulation, which has saved American businesses $1 trillion. And the third is the drill, baby, drill energy policy that has made America the most dominant country in energy in the world.
1: I mean, that too is going to create a lot of high-paying career jobs. And that'll also go into this battle. I know that the Democrats are planning to spend tens, if not hundreds of millions of dollars to help out Mr. Six Gender, God is Non-Binary, Welcome Mat on the Border for Illegals, vegan campaign in Texas, Absolute Nut refers to his neighbors, if they're women, as neighbors with uteruses. No problem with men playing women's sports and being in women's locker rooms. This guy's a nut. I don't think he's going to win in Texas. I don't know. It's just maybe a hunch I have.
2: Well, listen, I mean, there is a red state, blue state divide in America. And, when you look at where the jobs are being created, Sean, it's the red states that are dominating. We've now had, in just the last month, three major corporations that moved out of blue states, including Exxon, moving out of New Jersey. They'd been there for 140 years. When John D. Rockefeller created Standard Oil, it was in New Jersey, and they've moved out to Texas. You have Samsung that's moving out. You've got other.
1: By the way, I was just watching the John Rockefeller, and there's a History Channel series, "The Men That Built America." The first episode actually is about him. And what he did, and he recognized very early on the need for kerosene because they didn't have light at night and they needed a ton of kerosene, and he built out the refineries, then he built out the railroads. I mean, his level of innovation and success is unbelievable.
2: So this is such an important point. You know, there's been a mythology now for 100 years perpetuated by the left. One of the most insidious lies about American history that they're still teaching in the history books is that John D. Rockefeller and Alvin Edison and J.P. Morgan, the people, Henry Ford, the people who built this country, they are treated as robber barons rather than, they were heroes. My goodness. Before, you know, before Henry Ford, there weren't cars. Before John D. Rockefeller, we didn't have energy. You know, you look at all of these people who were amazing superstars, and the history books treat them like villains. It's outrageous. You and I have to make a pact that we are going to resurrect. I mean, they're like saying Bill Gates is a villain or Steve Jobs is a villain for creating the technology revolution.
1: Well, look at what AOC said. That, oh, if you're a billionaire, you didn't earn that. That's just like Obama. You didn't do that. I've had the pleasure in my life to meet very successful people and talk to them.
2: Mm-hmm.
1: And I want to learn from them. And, you know, the one common denominator is they're all risk takers. They're all innovative. They all work their ass off. Not one came, you know, with a silver spoon in their mouth. Most actually start with nothing when you talk to people, and their stories are so compelling. Mm-hmm. And, you know, then look at what Mamdani does to Ken Griffin and doxing him in New York. And as a result, Ken Griffin says no to a meeting. And he takes $6 billion that he was going to invest in New York, and he moves it to my free state of Florida.
2: Well, let me give you an example of what you're talking about. You know, I was so fortunate in my life to know Fred Smith. Of course, Fred Smith was the founder of FedEx, one of the greatest transportation companies ever. Everyone said it would never work. Did you know that? Everyone said, are you crazy? You can't.
1: Well, everyone was dumb that told him that.
2: Right. And then, by the way, he just died. He was one of the great, great Americans of all time. He died about 6 months ago. I was talking to him on the phone 3 weeks before he died. He was still working.
1: Wow. Wow. Now, based on the fundamentals and our belief that the trillions in investment in manufacturing and bringing, well, it's good for national security, number one, but it's good for economic activity. Bringing back automobile manufacturing, high-paying career jobs in the auto industry for Americans. And I know there'll be some innovation. I know there'll be AI incorporated, but there's still going to be the need for people to do a lot of the labor. Those are going to be high-paying career jobs for people. But it's also the pharmaceutical company. It's also semiconductor chips. Those are not only beneficial to national security, but beneficial, again, high-paying career jobs for Americans. Then you add oil and fracking and coal mining, and you got more high-paying career jobs for Americans. I want to see every American prosper.
2: Me too.
1: And you get these high-paying jobs, all of a sudden it's going to be transformational in your life. Maybe you couldn't afford a house. Maybe you'll be able to afford a house. Maybe you have an old car. Maybe you want a new, you know, F-150 or Dodge Ram truck. Maybe you don't take a vacation because you can't afford it. Well, now you'll be able to afford it. Maybe now you can go out to dinner once a week. I mean, I'm not talking about, you know, insane luxuries here. I'm talking about, you know, a nice standard of living for working men and women.
2: Well, that's right. And you and I are involved with a company called Lightspeed, and we're going to be able to build houses with robots, and we're going to be able to build them at half the cost. And that means, you know, more and more Americans will be able to afford a nice home. And this kind of revolution is coming, and it has to be the most important issue for America economically going forward. Is we have to make sure that the United States leads this technology revolution, just like we led the internet revolution. But my God, you know, there's 10 now, the 10 largest technology companies in the world, 9 of them are in the United States. We've dominated.
1: Look at what's happening. You mentioned Texas, and you mentioned Exxon and two other companies now moving headquarters down there. Then they've been in New Jersey forever. And they're doing it and saying it because of regulations and taxes.
2: Yeah.
1: And Wall Street South, I always point out, is very real. Every investment firm, private equity firm, every big bank, every Wall Street firm, they're here. And they're here in bigger numbers, and they have a bigger footprint in South Florida than they do in New York on Wall Street. The same with Texas. What's going to happen in the end to all of these blue states that have chased these companies out of their state? You know, I mean, look at Mark Zuckerberg leaves California. They have a referendum, a wealth tax in California. They had a wealth tax in Seattle. The CEO, former CEO of Starbucks, left to Florida. Mark Zuckerberg, now in Florida. Elon Musk, now in Texas. The two of the co-founders of Google, now in Florida. Larry Ellison, now in Florida. They're all moving to Florida. They want to be my neighbor. I think they're coming because I came first.
2: Yeah. By the way, I don't know if you've heard the latest news talking about businesses moving from blue states to red states. I don't know if you've heard. It looks like this breaks my heart, by the way. As you know, Sean, I'm a Chicagoan by birth. I grew up in the Chicago area. It's going to be, the Bears are leaving Chicago and they're going to Indiana.
1: How crazy is that mayor and governor to allow that to happen? How stupid is that?
2: How stupid is that? You got an idiot mayor and you've got a governor of Illinois who Pritzker, who wants to run for president. Is he going to run for president saying, I'll do for the country what I did for Illinois? He's ruined that state.
1: They've ruined it. Never mind law and order, safety, security. I could probably make a prediction now, and I don't want to because I wouldn't want to be right. But with a fair degree of accuracy, how many people in Chicago, if I report back Monday, were shot over the weekend? How many people were shot and killed? They don't have law and order. They don't have safety, security. They have the worst infrastructure, and people are leaving. High taxes, bureaucratic nightmare. Look at California. Good luck getting a housing permit for the Pacific Palisades after the government failed you with no water and hydrants or reservoirs. And of course, practicing the science of forestry in an area that has predictable Santa Ana winds and wildfires. They're pretty dumb.
2: Well, it's so sad what's happened to our great cities. And this is what happened when progressives take over. So you look at Minneapolis.
1: No, it's not sad to me.
2: What's that?
1: Not sad to me. I left.
2: Well, but look, I love America's great cities. I love Los Angeles. I love Chicago. I love New York.
1: You're not going to live there.
2: Seattle's a disaster. But when I was growing up, when we were growing up, those cities were great cities.
1: They were? You're 100% correct. All right, Steve Moore, appreciate you. Thank you. 800-941-SEAN if you want to be a part of the program. We have a lot to get to today. Man, we have such a busy day. When we come back, you know, Oz is saying $100 trillion waste, fraud, abuse. We're going to check in with our friend Luke Rosiak. He's doing an investigative report. Brandon Gill will weigh in. Listen, you hear and you see what's happening with Israel, the flare-up with Beirut and Lebanon, and what does Hamas do? What does Hezbollah do? What does Iran do? They fire into densely populated areas like cities like Tel Aviv, and the humanitarian crisis that has ensued is real. People lose their homes. They lose everything. 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
1: All right, when we come back, how much of your money has been wasted or stolen? 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
22: Stocks are sinking on Wall Street. A major sell-off in chip stocks sent the NASDAQ down over 800 points at times today. The Dow and the S&P 500 are also sharply lower as Treasury yields rise following a hotter-than-expected jobs report for May. President Trump is headed to western Wisconsin. The White House says he'll be highlighting initiatives to help farmers during a roundtable event in Chippewa Falls. Trump previously announced a $12 billion economic relief package for American farmers affected by trade disruptions, largely caused by tariffs. Parts of the Gulf Coast are bracing for torrential downpours and coastal flooding this weekend. Forecasters say the developing storm system will intensify over Louisiana, with New Orleans, Biloxi, and Gulfport Metro likely to see the heaviest rain tomorrow. Sunday, thunderstorms are expected to move across the lower and mid-Mississippi valleys. Maine Democrat Graham Plattner is denying allegations from ex-girlfriends that he was physically abusive and boasted about having a Nazi-like tattoo. The New York Times says several women accused the embattled Senate hopeful of violent behavior and physical threats. In an interview with MS Now, the combat vet denied some of the allegations. He acknowledged his struggles with PTSD, depression, and drinking following multiple combat deployments in Iraq and Afghanistan.
23: That I'm proud to be an American, where at least I know I'm free.
22: Vanilla Ice is being replaced by Lee Greenwood at President Trump's upcoming celebration of America's 250th anniversary. Trump recently canceled his Freedom 250 concerts after most of the artists pulled out of the show, except for rapper Vanilla Ice. Instead, Trump will be headlining a MAGA rally on June 24th featuring Greenwood, who will be singing his patriotic hit, God Bless the USA. Taylor Swift and Travis Kelce are expected to tie the knot in New York City, according to TMZ. A source with direct knowledge on the matter told the outlet the wedding is set for July 3rd in the middle of Manhattan. There's been no confirmation on the exact venue where the couple will exchange vows, but there's speculation that they'll have the ceremony at Madison Square Garden. I'm Chris Caraccio.
24: The response to an invasive flesh-eating insect is being called inadequate by Governor Abbott, who's meeting today with members of the state's billion-dollar agriculture industry.
25: This can spread like wildfire, and we all just need to comprehend the magnitude of the challenge.
24: He says the New World screwworm fly has been detected in an area where there is just as much wildlife as there are cows. That has him concerned about a rash of cases that could go undetected. The fly lays eggs in open wounds, and if left untreated, it can cause death in animals within days. Airport officials are working with a local nonprofit to find homes for medical equipment left behind at San Antonio International Airport. Project Mend will take eligible items from the airport's lost and found, like wheelchairs, walkers, and crutches, and see to it that they go to someone who needs them. The nonprofit has been refurbishing and redistributing medical equipment across Texas since 1992. I'm Joe Moran.
26: 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In the 90s, my dad and I ran a con for years where we snuck into the world's most prestigious arena, New York's Madison Square Garden.
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26: My father's never-ending string of lies ultimately broke apart my family. And at 15 years old, I completely cut him out of my life. That was 24 years ago. But I just had a son of my own, and it brought back tons of memories of my childhood, along with tons of questions I wanted answered. How did my father become the scheming mastermind? Was he like this with everyone? And is it possible, after all these years, he's actually changed? I have no idea where he lives or what he's up to, but my goal with this podcast is to track him down and get to the truth about who my father, Manny Veeder, really is. This is Number One Dad. Listen to Number One Dad.
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0: Governor DeWine in Ohio also got rid of an anti-fraud provision that would have used a cell phone app to make sure people were actually going to work when they said they were. So I think that what the congressman said is exactly right. The state.
1: By the way, stop right there, because if those apps will pinpoint your location any place, anytime, anywhere, if you want to get taxpayer dollars and it's such widespread institutionalized corruption, why should we not be able to check that you are, in fact, working?
0: You buy a sandwich on DoorDash and you can see it on GPS, but the government will spend $1 billion and they won't even track it.
1: I use Uber Eats, but that's a separate story. No, but you're right. There is a common sense, easy solution to get to the bottom of this. All right, quick break. Right back. More with Luke Roziak, investigative reporter with The Daily Wire, Congressman Brandon Gill. We are looking into waste, fraud, abuse, corruption. Dr. Oz thinks it could be $100 billion plus, and we need to get to the bottom of it.
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10: From the KFOX 14 Severe Weather Center, I'm forecaster Hannah Frescas. Happy Friday, everyone. Today, the coolest day of the week, El Paso, high of 85, 86 for the Las Cruces area, sitting under mostly cloudy skies with breezy conditions from the south-southwest at 5 to 15 miles per hour. Make sure you're staying weather aware. A 20% chance of showers and storms later this afternoon through your evening. Storms can bring gusty winds, hail, as well as heavy downpours. For your full forecast, head over to our website, kfoxtv.com. Reporting from the KFOX 14 Severe Weather Center, I'm forecaster Hannah Frescas.
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14: 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Soul Train had just started chugging along. 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Weeble started to wobble, but as we all know, they don't fall down.
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14: Across the country, people were speaking up, and the more they did, the more they learned about the hidden underbelly of the most powerful law enforcement agency in the land. I'm Ed Helms, host of Snafu, Season 2, Medburg, the story of a daring heist that exposed J. Edgar Hoover's epic FBI snafu. 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
1: The response to an invasive flesh-eating insect is being called inadequate by Governor Abbott, who's meeting today with members of the state's billion-dollar agriculture industry.
2: This can spread like wildfire, and we all just need to comprehend the magnitude of the challenge.
1: He says the New World screwworm fly has been detected in an area where there is just as much wildlife as there are cows. That has him concerned about a rash of cases that could go undetected. The fly lays eggs in open wounds, and if left untreated, it can cause death in animals within days. Airport officials are working with a local nonprofit to find homes for medical equipment left behind at San Antonio International Airport. Project Mend will take eligible items from the airport's lost and found, like wheelchairs, walkers, and crutches, and see to it that they go to someone who needs them. The nonprofit has been refurbishing and redistributing medical equipment across Texas since 1992. I'm Joe Morano.
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5: Chicago, 1989.
6: White victim, female, pretty, wealthy.
5: A white woman's murder shocks the city. A black man from the projects comes forward with information about the case.
7: He says the police are his friends.
5: But out of nowhere, he goes from star witness to prime suspect.
7: And then that's it. They turn on him.
5: The system is hungry for a conviction. Lee Harris is sentenced to 90 years.
8: I get 90 years for killing somebody I have never seen.
5: Behind bars, Lee finds an unlikely ally in his cellie, Robert. The pair are like chalk and cheese. There's no way their paths would ever cross on the outside. But as a fellow inmate, Robert sees through the lies and vows to do the unthinkable. Clear Lee's name.
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5: Together, they wage a 20-year war against Chicago's darkest corners, corrupt detectives, jailhouse informants, an entire system built on fear.
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0: Hey, I want to talk about Africa for just a second. Now, hear me out. 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
2: Stocks are sinking on Wall Street. A major sell-off in chip stocks sent the NASDAQ down over 800 points at times today. The Dow and the S&P 500 are also sharply lower as Treasury yields rise following a hotter-than-expected jobs report for May. President Trump is headed to western Wisconsin. The White House says he'll be highlighting initiatives to help farmers during a roundtable event in Chippewa Falls. Trump previously announced a $12 billion economic relief package for American farmers affected by trade disruptions, largely caused by tariffs. Parts of the Gulf Coast are bracing for torrential downpours and coastal flooding this weekend. Forecasters say the developing storm system will intensify over Louisiana, with New Orleans, Biloxi, and Gulfport Metro likely to see the heaviest rain tomorrow. Sunday, thunderstorms are expected to move across the lower and mid-Mississippi valleys. Maine Democrat Graham Plattner is denying allegations from ex-girlfriends that he was physically abusive and boasted about having a Nazi-like tattoo. The New York Times says several women accused the embattled Senate hopeful of violent behavior and physical threats. In an interview with MS Now, the combat vet denied some of the allegations. He acknowledged his struggles with PTSD, depression, and drinking following multiple combat deployments in Iraq and Afghanistan.
3: That I'm proud to be an American, where at least I know I'm free.
2: Vanilla Ice is being replaced by Lee Greenwood at President Trump's upcoming celebration of America's 250th anniversary. Trump recently canceled his Freedom 250 concerts after most of the artists pulled out of the show, except for rapper Vanilla Ice. Instead, Trump will be headlining a MAGA rally on June 24th featuring Greenwood, who will be singing his patriotic hit, God Bless the USA. Taylor Swift and Travis Kelce are expected to tie the knot in New York City, according to TMZ. A source with direct knowledge on the matter told the outlet the wedding is set for July 3rd in the middle of Manhattan. There's been no confirmation on the exact venue where the couple will exchange vows, but there's speculation that they'll have the ceremony at Madison Square Garden. I'm Chris Caraggio.
4: The response to an invasive flesh-eating insect is being called inadequate by Governor Abbott, who's meeting today with members of the state's billion-dollar agriculture industry.
5: This can spread like wildfire, and we all just need to comprehend the magnitude of the challenge.
4: He says the New World screwworm fly has been detected in an area where there is just as much wildlife as there are cows. That has him concerned about a rash of cases that could go undetected. The fly lays eggs in open wounds, and if left untreated, it can cause death in animals within days. Airport officials are working with a local nonprofit to find homes for medical equipment left behind at San Antonio International Airport. Project Mend will take eligible items from the airport's lost and found, like wheelchairs, walkers, and crutches, and see to it that they go to someone who needs them. The nonprofit has been refurbishing and redistributing medical equipment across Texas since 1992. I'm Joe Morano.
6: Kelce Mitchell had 25 points in the Indiana Fever, beat the Atlanta Dream 83-71 on Thursday. Aaliyah Boston added 19 points, 7 rebounds, and 3 blocks. Caitlin Clark had 17 points, 8 assists, and 7 rebounds. Meantime, rookie Olivia Miles put up 28 to lead the Minnesota Lynx over the Golden State Valkyries, 87-84. For more women's sports stories, subscribe to Good Game with Sarah Spain on iHeart Podcasts.
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1: Eastbound and westbound I-10, you're looking good and running up to speed. Mesa Street northbound, still running a four-minute delay between Wyoming and Desert Boulevard. That's a 15-minute drive. Also, Montana Avenue, westbound from Rich Beam over to George Dieter, four-minute delay, nine-minute drive. That's traffic.
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1: 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Not the headlines, the actual Declaration of Independence. 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
1: This is Victoria Valderrama with your KFOX 14 morning news update. The Sunset Amphitheater project in Northeast El Paso is now expected to open later and cost more than first planned. Last night, the company behind the Sunset Amphitheater provided an update on the project near the former Cohen Stadium site. The venue is now expected to open in fall of 2027. Developers say the project cost has grown to more than $160 million and that parking plans tied to nearby EPCC property have delayed major construction. And today is National Donut Day, and you can enjoy some delightful deals at select stores. The celebration began in 1938 when the Salvation Army created the day to honor World War I donut lassies. Those volunteers serve donuts, supplies, and support to American troops on the front lines. I'm Victoria Valderrama with your KFOX 14 morning news update.
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1: Mesa Street from Wyoming to Desert Boulevard, looking at an 18-minute ride in both directions. Also getting some slowing on Montana eastbound from Yarborough to Joe Battle. Right now it's about a 9-minute delay. And I-10 eastbound from Patriot Freeway to Loop 375 is looking at a 3-minute delay at this time. However, the rest of your freeways are looking clear and we have no accidents to report. I'm Lauren Phillips, El Paso Traffic.
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6: The Spurs will host the Knicks for Game 2 of the NBA Finals tonight. San Antonio looking to rebound from an epic fourth quarter collapse in the opener. The Astros are back on the diamond tonight, hosting the Athletics for the start of a three-game series. Peter Lambert will toe the rubber for Houston. ESPN is planning another round of layoffs to trim on and off air employees, duplicated by the acquisition of NFL Network. I'm Frank Garrity.
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8: John Polk was my nemesis. 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
9: I'm John Polk. For years, I was the poster boy of the conversion therapy movement. 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I wore the label of ex-gay with pride. 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
0: Wall Street is closing sharply lower to end the week. A major sell-off in chip stocks sent the tech-heavy NASDAQ tumbling 4% for its biggest decline since early 2025. At the closing bell, the Dow Jones Industrial Average lost 695 points to 50,866. The S&P 500 fell 200 points, and the NASDAQ plunged 1,102 points to 25,709. Severe thunderstorms could hit parts of the northern plains and central U.S. today. The region faces a third consecutive day of severe weather, with conditions creating a flash flood threat that stretches from West Texas to southern Minnesota. Another storm system will move eastward out of southern Canada and into the northwest, with large hail and damaging wind gusts expected to be the primary hazards. 1 to 2 inches of rain are possible through the start of the weekend in parts of Texas, as well as parts of the eastern Dakotas and western Minnesota. I'm Chris Caraggio.
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1: Montana westbound from Hawkins Boulevard to Gateway Boulevard, looking at an 8-minute ride right now. Also getting some slowing on Montana westbound from Waco Tanks to Terrestre Road, seeing a 4-minute delay there. Mesa Street from Wyoming to Desert Boulevard is looking at a 17-minute ride in both directions. However, your freeways are looking good as we have no accidents to report. I'm Lauren Phillips, El Paso Traffic.
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1: He's here. 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
1: Montana westbound from Hawkins Boulevard to Gateway Boulevard, looking at an 8-minute ride right now. Also getting some slowing on Montana westbound from Waco Tanks to Terrestre Road, seeing a 4-minute delay there. Mesa Street from Wyoming to Desert Boulevard is looking at a 17-minute ride in both directions. However, your freeways are looking good as we have no accidents to report. I'm Lauren Phillips, El Paso Traffic.
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1: I-10 eastbound from Executive Center Boulevard to Gateway Boulevard, looking at a 7-minute ride right now. Also getting some slowing on Mesa Street from Wyoming to Desert Boulevard, seeing a 4-minute delay in both directions. And Montana eastbound from Yarborough to Joe Battle is seeing a 3-minute delay. However, the rest of your freeways are looking clear and we have no accidents to report. I'm Lauren Phillips, El Paso Traffic.
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4: From the KFOX 14 Severe Weather Center, I'm forecaster Hannah Frescas. Happy Friday, everyone. Today, the coolest day of the week, El Paso, high of 85, 86 for the Las Cruces area, sitting under mostly cloudy skies with breezy conditions from the south-southwest at 5 to 15 miles per hour. Make sure you're staying weather aware. A 20% chance of showers and storms later this afternoon through your evening. Storms can bring gusty winds, hail, as well as heavy downpours. For your full forecast, head over to our website, kfoxtv.com. Reporting from the KFOX 14 Severe Weather Center, I'm forecaster Hannah Frescas.
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1: I-10 eastbound from Executive Center Boulevard to Gateway Boulevard, looking at a 6-minute ride right now. And Mesa Street from Wyoming to Desert Boulevard is seeing a 4-minute delay in both directions. Also getting some slowing on Montana westbound from Hawkins Boulevard to Gateway Boulevard, right now seeing an 8-minute ride there. However, we have no accidents to report. I'm Lauren Phillips, El Paso Traffic.
2: 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Back in 86, Stevie Ray Vaughan inspired Texans to take pride in ending roadside litter. Don't mess with Texas has meant don't litter for 40 years. Let's keep it up.
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0: has an Arab background. He's, in my view, very anti-Israel. That's just my view. He's also a pollster. He just, a few hours back, posted, all three of Netanyahu's main opponents in Israel in the next election condemned him for surrendering to the United States and agreeing to a ceasefire in Lebanon. They say he sold out and became a vassal state of the U.S. And he concludes, so if you're thinking getting rid of Netanyahu makes Israel better, think again. So I told you he's anti-Israel. I take his information and put it a better way, in a different way. As I've said to you before, are for reasons that are really inexplicable to me, stopping, you know, almost 9 weeks ago, whatever it is, and finishing what we were doing with Iran, is extremely unpopular in Israel and many of the Arab states. And also the effort to try and prevent Israel from effectively defending itself by going on offense and taking out Hezbollah is extremely unpopular in Israel. And Netanyahu is taking an enormous amount of heat, and that's why that phone call was very, apparently, difficult. Because the president has a different view of how he wants to go than the Israeli people. And the Israeli people want to end this because they're the ones taking incoming missiles left and right. And if not now, when? And they certainly don't want a bad deal where we're giving them $24 billion, whether it's over time or meeting certain metrics or through some bank or through the Qataris or however it would be played with. And you can also see the Lebanese people and their government. They're fed up with the Iranians and they're fed up with Hezbollah too. So the people who actually live in these war zones, the Israelis and the Lebanese people, they want these enemies eliminated. And well, even more than them. The UAE is another one. You know who doesn't want this war to end? Erdogan in Turkey. Because he's a killer. He's a murderer. He doesn't. In other words, he doesn't want Iran taken out finally and once and for all. He does not. We've heard this guy Hemingway now, right? Well, he's not the only one. You've got this guy, Plattner, and I'm going to get to him in a moment. We love our new sponsor, Ghostbed. 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I'm telling you, folks, you're going to love this mattress, and you have 101 days to try it throughout the summer. And nobody's going to do that. You go into any store, they're going to laugh you out of the store. I really want you to try it. We're going to start this, and then we're going to carry it over to the next. This guy, Graham Plattner, wants to be a United States Senator. Maybe I'm dating myself, but I remember when you wanted to be a United States Senator, you had to be a stand-up citizen with real character. Excuse me, cholera. If you're a pervert, if you send texts that are disgusting, if you manhandle women and you cheat on your wife, if you have a Nazi tattoo on your chest, but then proclaim, I'm not a Nazi anymore, I'm a communist, and God knows what else is going on with this guy, the way he mocks and diminishes his fellow soldiers, one of whom took 4 bullets, another of whom was one of the greatest snipers of all time who died. What kind of a reprobate, what kind of a bum, what kind of a pig is this? And the Democrats are circling the wagon. Oh, yeah, it's starting to peel a little because they're looking at some polls that are uncomfortable for them. But Bernie Sanders is all in. Elizabeth Warren's all in. Chuck Schumer's all in. Power, baby, power. They don't care if you got a Nazi turned communist, a pervert, a woman brutalizer. They don't care. They don't care if it's a robot, for God's sake. In fact, they don't care if it's an Islamist who supports terrorism.
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2: 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Dangerous? 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
3: She was 12 when he came home late one night.
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10: Wall Street is closing sharply lower to end the week. The stocks dropped as stronger-than-expected jobs data pushed Treasury yields higher. At the closing bell, the Dow Jones Industrial Average lost 695 points to 50,866. The S&P 500 fell 200 points to 7,383. The NASDAQ plunged over 1,100 points to 25,709. President Trump is in western Wisconsin today for a farming roundtable. The White House says the president will be highlighting initiatives to help American farmers in Chippewa Falls. Trump previously announced a $12 billion economic relief package for farmers affected by trade disruptions, largely caused by tariffs. Homer Simpson will no doubt be enjoying donuts today in honor of National Donut Day. A day honoring the popular deep-fried rings of dough comes each year on the first Friday in June. It dates back to 1938, when it was established by the Salvation Army to honor the donut girls who served donuts to American soldiers during World War I. I'm Rob Martier.
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1: Mesa Street from Wyoming to Desert Boulevard, looking at a 17-minute ride in both directions. Also getting some slowing on Montana eastbound from Yarborough to Joe Battle, seeing a 3-minute delay there. However, I-10 is looking clear, and we're seeing no slowing on Patriot Freeway or Liberty Expressway at this time. We also have no accidents to report. I'm Lauren Phillips, El Paso Traffic.
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22: 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Our number is 877-381-3811, 877-381-3811. Graham Plattner on MS Now. New York Times, they talk about his ex-girlfriend. He says she's politically motivated. Of course, that's not the case. New York Times piece, it goes on page after page after page. Several women who dated Graham Plattner recall unsettling behavior. Physical abuse is what they're trying to say. Tuesday evening, after a whirlwind day in Washington, Graham Plattner, the Democrat Senate candidate in Maine, rushed home. Rumors were spreading from Portland to the Potomac about Plattner's messy personal life after news reports that he had sent sexual messages to women while married. Democratic senators were pressing him about whether more damaging revelations were coming. Journalists were swarming, staking out his hometown. Guy wants to be a senator. Amid the turmoil, Mr. Plattner worked the phones, rolling through calls to ex-girlfriends who might publicly acknowledge that while he may have been a bad boyfriend, he was in fact a decent guy. In interviews with the New York Times on Wednesday, several women did just that, describing him as a fun and caring partner and saying they felt safe with him. Some remain friends to this day, years after their relationship ended. But in extensive conversations over the past 2 months, three other women who've been romantically involved with Mr. Plattner offered a far more complicated assessment, describing volatile and toxic relationships that were unsettling and at times emotionally wrenching. Now, he marries his wife in 2023 and immediately starts cheating on her. That, I just want people to know that. That's number one. Mr. Plattner could be charming and charismatic, they recall in interviews, but also demeaning to women and in at least one case, even physically threatening. He drank heavily and was regularly unfaithful, that is. Now, Mr. Plattner's 41, a combat vet, has spoken openly about grappling with post-traumatic stress disorder, depression, drinking, he said, resulted from his time in the military. You know, again, I want to repeat, I know a lot of people who served in the military, and I don't think they're very happy with this guy using it as an excuse for his sex texting, for his wife cheating, for his physical treatment of women, for trashing other military men who were wounded. One guy wounded four times. Most of them didn't put Nazi tattoos on their chest and then claimed, I'm not a Nazi anymore, I'm a communist, and on and on and on. The critical accounts provided by three of the women interviewed by the Times, who were each in romantic relationship with him for years, give a fuller picture of Plattner's life. They shed light on an earlier era, it's not all earlier, when he has acknowledged intense struggles, but also raised questions about his more recent years in Maine, which his campaign has presented as a period of healing. Look, folks, if the guy's having problems, seriously, emotional, mental, whatever it is, then address them. Then go through them. But you're not qualified to be a senator with all this stuff. It's not that you were depressed and so forth, post-traumatic system. No. No, your behavior is outrageous. It's contemptible, and you're a liar. You're a liar about your tattoo. You're a liar about a lot. Lindsay Field, 40, a Virginia conservative who has worked for right-leaning groups and Republican campaigns, recall him as cavalierly contemptuous of women's emotions, of our weaknesses. Ms. Fieldfield, who dated Plattner for roughly almost 2-3 years, said his offensive online post reminded me of just how much he hated women. Now, I like the fact that now she's a conservative, right? She's a conservative. She's a Republican. Well, he dated her. He knew she was a conservative and a Republican. Jenny Rassicot, 41, a Maine Democrat who said she dated him casually off and on between 2019 and 2021, said the post deepened her belief that he did not respect women. When I saw the old comments that he made online, I recognized a version of him that I had experiences with. Some of the women who raised questions about his trustworthiness, Planter's insistence that he didn't know about his tattoo, that it was a Nazi symbol until it became a campaign issue. Now, hold on a second. You believe that, Rich? You get a Nazi concentration camp guard tattoo. You got to ask for that, okay? You got to know what that is. It's not some weird symbol that people read things into. That's what it is. There's nothing to read into it. And he has a tattoo right onto his chest. And he doesn't know till his campaign begins what it means. Now, you know that's a lie. And that's the problem with this guy. He's a serial liar. It was simply not true, says Ms. Fieldfield. After all, she said, he had taught her the word for it for years earlier, referring to it as my Totenkopf. In other words, she's saying he explained what the tattoo meant to her. His campaign strongly denied that he knew what the tattoo stood for. And in a statement to the Times, Plattner said he too often self-medicated with alcohol and was a far from perfect boyfriend during what he described It's a very dark period of my life. Well, you know what? Too bad. Take care of it. But obviously, you're now a liar. This article is based on interviews with more than 24 people, including 6 women who have been romantically involved with him. I mean, this guy's a womanizer, isn't he, Rich? That's 6 that they interviewed. The Times spoke with friends or acquaintances of several of the women, reviewed contemporaneous texts and social media messages, and saw some of Ms. Fielfield's diary entries. Mr. Plattner declined to be interviewed for the article. So the campaign puts out statements. The woman who described difficult relationships with Mr. Plattner knew him at different points of his life. Fielfield said she dated him starting when they were both in their late 20s in Washington, during a time Plattner was described as challenging. Rissacott knew him in Maine when they were in their mid-30s, and he was living in Sullivan, Maine, and working on the oyster farm. The third woman, a Democrat from Maine, who spoke on the condition of anonymity, had a long-distance relationship with him on and off for years. As recently as 2016, I don't know what that means. The three described him in similar terms. Spending time with him could be exhilarating, they said, but they also recounted patterns of heavy drinking and womanizing. So he cheated on the women. And he cheated on his wife, and he cheated on the woman he cheated on his wife with. Asked to sum up how he treated her, the third woman said it felt like collateral damage to the war that is his. When Fielfield first met Plattner in 2013, he was a student at George Washington University. She was working on veterans issues at the U.S. Chamber of Commerce and beginning to make a name for herself as a conservative activist online. Their roughly 2-year on-again, off-again relationship, as Ms. Fielfield described it, was heady and passionate. She said she recognized Plattner was struggling. Plattner could be rough with her, Ms. Fielfield said, particularly women

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1: Mesa Street from Wyoming to Desert Boulevard, looking at an 18-minute ride in both directions. Also getting some slowing on Montana eastbound from Yarborough to Joe Battle. Right now seeing a 3-minute delay. However, I-10 is looking clear in both directions, and we have no slowing on Patriot Freeway or Liberty Expressway at this time. We also have no accidents to report. I'm Lauren Phillips, El Paso Traffic.
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4: This is your KFOX 14 news update. Now that the El Paso School District has officially voted to declare financial exigency, it means 54 teacher positions, 40 contracted employees, and 150 at-will employees will be cut. Deputy Superintendent and Interim CFO David Bates says this would take the district from a shortfall of roughly $42 million next school year to about $4.3 million. The district is also reviewing reductions to employee stipends, software subscriptions, adjustments to staffing levels, and revenue enhancements, including attendance improvements efforts to continue chipping away at the deficit. Meantime, Workforce Solutions Borderplex is extending services to educators and staff affected by the EPISD cuts. The organization is providing personalized career support and employment services. It is also encouraging local employers to consider hiring education professionals affected by the reductions. We have more information on KFOXTV.com. 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
1: Mesa Street southbound from Desert Boulevard to Wyoming, we are seeing a 23-minute ride right now, so try to avoid that area if possible. I-10 eastbound from Patriot Freeway to Loop 375 is looking at a 15-minute ride at this time. However, the rest of your freeways are looking clear as we have no accidents to report. I'm Lauren Phillips, El Paso Traffic.
2: 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Back in 86, Stevie Ray Vaughan inspired Texans to take pride in ending roadside litter. Don't Mess With Texas has meant don't litter for 40 years. Let's keep it up.
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9: From the KFOX 14 Severe Weather Center, I'm Chief Meteorologist Brad Montgomery. As take a look at your weekend forecast, we're going to heat things up and dry things out. Make sure you're staying cool. Saturday itself, partly cloudy skies with a high around 95 degrees. Then we start to go even hotter. Partly cloudy for our Sunday, high around 100 degrees. We'll see partly cloudy skies then for your Monday with a high around 102 by Monday. From the KFOX 14 Severe Weather Center, I'm Chief Meteorologist Brad Montgomery.
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1: Mesa Street southbound from Desert Boulevard to Wyoming. We are seeing a 23-minute ride right now, so try to avoid that area if possible. I-10 eastbound from Patriot Freeway to Loop 375 is looking at a 15-minute ride at this time. However, the rest of your freeways are looking clear as we have no accidents to report. I'm Lauren Phillips, El Paso Traffic.
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0: did. It gets tedious. It's tedious to hear this guy. Well, Seth Moulton wants to be a senator from Massachusetts. The guy was a fairly moderate veteran. He's gone hard left. He's kind of AOC now in pants, although she wears pants too. Nonetheless, he's on CNN yesterday. But again, this guy used to be relatively moderate, but he is sold out completely. Sold out completely. Cut eight, go.
1: But I do know this, that he's running against a senator who every single day rubber stamps Trump's agenda. A senator who, just like 98% of the Republican Party, supports
0: this. What part of Trump's agenda is a problem, by the way? They haven't voted on a lot of Trump's agenda. The big, beautiful bill, tax cuts, secure the border, try and cut some of the spending that's going on. What is it that's so horrendous about Trump's agenda? I just want to know. Your senator, he says she's voting 99% on Trump's agenda. Okay, what part of that agenda is a problem? Strengthen the military, that's a problem. What else is a problem? To keep biological boys out of the girls' locker room, is that a big problem? To deport illegal aliens? To secure the border? What agenda item is a big problem? Seriously. 99% she votes for Trump's agenda. Now look, she's a fairly liberal Republican. She doesn't vote 99%. They're counting all these technical votes that go on because that's what Democrats do. They lie and they deceive and they connive. It's what they do. That's their makeup. So now they're going to paint her in Maine, which is fairly liberal, as a Jesse Helms type senator. And I love Jesse Helms, by the way. But you get my point? Go ahead.
1: Raising everybody's gas prices. It's getting Americans killed. It's killing innocent people in the
0: Middle
1: East.
0: She's raising everybody's gas prices. Can a senator raise gas prices, Mr. Producer? I missed it, too. Getting everybody killed. Did he just say getting everybody killed? Is everybody getting killed? With the Iran war? What is he talking about? And of course, because it's CNN, there'll be no pushback on any of this. Plus, how would you deal with nuclear weapons? Well, it wasn't imminent. I didn't ask you that. How would you deal with nuclear weapons? They're never asked what their program is. Never. It's always attack, attack, attack, and attack some more. Go ahead.
1: It's taking our eye off.
0: Ah, shut up, you idiot. You creep. Speaking of, here's Hakeem Jeffries on CNN today. Go.
2: Well, let me say more generally, violence against women in any way, shape, or form is completely and totally unacceptable. And that should be clear to everyone, and everyone needs to draw that bright line in the sand. In terms of the allegations that have been waged with respect to this particular candidate for the Senate, I haven't followed it closely.
0: You don't have to follow it closely, do you, Rick? You were asked about it. It's in the New York Times. I assure you he was briefed on it. I assure you they told him he'd be asked about it. So they come up with this lame brain response. I haven't been following it. Self-righteously says, never do this to a woman. Somewhere. So, okay, what about this? Well, I'm not following it closely. Of course he is. Of course he is. Go ahead.
2: To defer to Leader Schumer and Senator Gillibrand in terms of the best path forward in Maine. I haven't
0: Why?
2: Had a conversation.
0: Why are you deferring to them? You're not an American citizen? You're going to defer to them the best way forward in Maine because he's running for the Senate? You don't have an opinion? I bet you had an opinion about people nominated to the Supreme Court, even though the House has no role in it whatsoever. I bet you have an opinion about Republican Senate candidates if you were asked about them. But here he has no opinion. The guy that never shuts his big mouth has no opinion. And Gillibrand, he's going to defer to her? What a fraud she is. And Schumer, what a capo he is. Disgusting. The Power Hour's next. We'll have the vice president with us. That is the former vice president. We'll be back.
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10: 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Pandora was still trying to be kind of like radio in a way. 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But these royalties, Tidal pays the most at 1.3 cents. Apple's 0.7.